0: nutty drivers on a remote highway. Yeah, I see you. Come on around. Look out. Oh, nearly ran me off the road.
1: And that's just you. Look.
0: Oh, he's out of control. He's losing it.
1: He went over the embankment.
0: Good grief.
1: Hurry, Mr. Walton. Pull up.
0: All right. Get down there and see if he needs help, Eugene. I'll call in on my radio.
1: Right.
0: Breaker, this is window washer. Requesting a patch
2: to
0: emergency service.
2: Hello, are you well? Assistance is on the way. Hold on, I'm almost there.
3: Over here.
2: Yes, I'm coming. Hold on.
1: I'm here. I'm with you. Are you able to move?
3: Not very well. Help me out of the car.
1: Well, you know, I feel it may be best for you to stay still. My friend is calling for help on his CB radio and...
2: On second thought, your engine's on fire.
1: The door is jammed shut. I have to pull you through the window. Can you grab my arms?
3: Too weak.
1: All right, don't try. I'll pull you. You seem to be stuck. Oh, dear.
2: Mr. Walton, hurry!
0: I'm coming, Eugene.
1: He's coming. We'll have you free in no time.
2: Mr. Walton, the car's on fire.
0: I can see that, Eugene. Get him out of there.
1: He's stuck.
0: Oh, let me see. But his coat caught on the door handle. Oh. Okay, now grab hold of his arm, Eugene.
1: Got it.
0: We'll pull him on three.
1: Right.
0: One, two, three.
1: Keep moving over to the rock.
0: Right behind there. Get behind it. All right.
1: Whoa.
0: Oh. Eugene, are you all right?
1: Yes, and you?
0: Yeah. Mister, listen. I called in the accident. There's a rescue station just a few miles up the road. They'll be here in a couple of minutes.
3: No, don't talk. Just listen. There's all this gold, see? More gold than you can dream of. A whole river of it. Underground.
1: An underground river of gold?
0: I think he's in shock, Eugene. He's hallucinating.
3: No, I'm not. I've been there. I've seen the river with my own eyes. Look in my coat pocket. Go on, look.
1: Very well. Well, what is it, Eugene?
0: A cloth pouch.
3: Hey, look in the pouch.
1: Oh, my. Mr. Walton.
0: Nuggets of gold.
3: Yeah, from the river. And this is a map that leads right to it. I finally found it, see? All those years of searching. Bust after bust. And I finally found it. I was on my way to Four Corners to stake my claim. That's why I was in such a hurry.
1: You can still stake your claim. The rescue squad will be here soon.
3: No. No goal for me.
0: What are you doing?
3: Here. Half the map for you. And half for you. You can split the fortune if you stay together.
1: But this...
3: Please, make an old man happy. Take it. I'm giving it to you.
0: Okay, we're taking it.
3: No one else knows. Promise me you won't tell. Promise me.
1: Yes, we promise. But you must lie still now. Help us on the way.
3: Yeah, sure. And when you get the gold... You fix yourselves all up like kings.
1: Uh-huh.
3: And you go back to the old neighborhood, and you see the boys, and you give them a big hello. A big hello from the Smiler. Everybody loves the Smiler. Everybody's friend.
1: Mister? Mister? Is he dead?
0: No. No, he's still breathing.
1: Poor fellow. What shall we do, Mr. Walton?
0: Do? We wait here for the authorities.
1: No, I mean about the map and the gold. Should we tell the authorities about them or not?
0: Well, you promised him we wouldn't.
1: I know, but the thought just occurred to me that he may have stolen them.
0: So you think the map and the gold are real? But they could be fakes, you know.
1: True. Which brings me back to my original question. What should we do?
4: Hello!
0: Yes, down here!
4: Okay, this way, boys!
1: Mr. Walton!
0: Now, just play it cool, Eugene, and see if the authorities bring up the map. If they do, we'll hand it over. And if not, we'll cross that bridge when we come to it.

0: Well, that should just about do it. Mr. Walton, Mr. Meltzner, I want to thank you both for coming in to make your statements.
1: The older gentleman, who is he?
0: His name's Logan Smiler, a local character.
1: Is he, wanted by the police for anything? Anything at all?
2: Eugene, I don't think he can give out that information.
0: It's all right. The answer is no, Mr. Meltzner. The Smiler isn't anybody special, just a prospector.
1: Prospector?
2: Prospector.
0: A failed one, unfortunately. He never hit it big. He's a bit loony. Being all alone in the wilderness that long will do that to you.
1: Alone? Does he, have a family?
0: No, he never married. He was too busy trying to strike it rich. I feel sorry for the old guy. He really thinks the legend's true.
1: Legend?
0: Yeah, about an underground river of gold. Old Smiler always claimed that it was real, and he spent his life searching for it.
1: Oh, it's sad.
0: Yeah, especially now. The doctors don't give him much hope since he slipped into a coma.
2: Well, thanks for everything, officer, and let's go, Eugene.
0: Thank you. And you all have a safe trip out to California. Bye now.
1: Bye. Farewell. Oh, well, that, I suppose, is that.
2: What is what?
1: That is the end of this little adventure.
2: Oh, yeah, I guess so. Too bad. For a little while there, I thought we might actually have the map to a fortune in gold.
1: But all we really have are the scribblings of a half-crazed prospector and another chapter in the legend.
2: Yeah, well, it's getting late. What do you say we stay here tonight and get to an early start in the morning?
1: If you wish. I believe I saw a motel with vacancies on the way to town.
2: Good. Tell you what, I'll drop you off to get a room while I go gas up the truck and get a few supplies.
1: A capital suggestion, Mr. Walton.
2: There. That's all taken care of. I wonder if Eugene's hungry. Let's see. Room 124. Here it is. Eugene, what do you got the chain on for? It's me. Open up.
1: Yes. One moment, please.
2: What in the world? Eugene, what are you doing? Open up this door right now. Now open it up.
1: Oh, Mr. Walton, you're back.
2: You know good and well I'm back. What's going on, Eugene?
1: Going on? Why, nothing. Nothing at all. I was just, straightening up a bit.
2: Straightening up?
1: Yes, I didn't like the way the furniture was arranged. Here, why don't I just move your bed?
2: No, I like my bed just the way it is. Look, you want to get something to eat?
1: Eat? Well, at the moment, I'm not really hungry. However, I don't want to hold you back. Why don't you just go ahead?
2: Are you sure? I mean, you want me to bring you back something?
1: No. I'll just snack on some granola.
2: Oh, all right.
1: Oh, there is one thing.
2: Yeah, I knew it.
1: It doesn't have anything to do with food. I was just wondering if I could see the other half of the map Mr. Smiler gave you.
2: What for?
1: Oh, I'm writing a paper on local customs and legends, and I want it for research.
2: A paper?
1: It's right here on my computer, see?
2: The Legend of the Underground River of Gold. Looks like you got quite a bit done already.
1: Oh, yes, but I'm missing some vital information that I believe your half of the map can provide.
2: Yeah, sure. You can have my half. It's right here in my... Good grief, what is that all over the table?
1: Table? Oh, just dust. Room service hasn't been in.
2: But it looks like gold dust.
1: Gold? That's impossible. I mean, you must be mistaken. That's probably just some dirt.
2: That glitters? Oh, I got it on my pants. I need to wash it off.
1: No, you can't.
2: Why not?
1: Because I was rinsing out some things in the bathroom, you know, delicates, and there's water all over the place.
2: Eugene, I'm going into that bathroom.
1: No, Mr. Walton, you can't.
2: Eugene, get out of my way.
1: No, I won't.
2: Washing out a few delicates, huh? You've got a chemistry lab in here. Eugene, what is going on? Now, the truth.
1: All right. I conducted an experiment on the gold in the pouch to see if it's real.
2: Yeah?
1: And not only is it is of the highest quality.
2: Then the legend is real?
1: I believe so, yes.
2: Great day in the morning. No wonder you wanted both halves of the map. Well, I'll just keep my half, thank you.
1: Before you work yourself into a frenzy, Mr. Walton, I was...

0: merely going to use the map to examine the cave, and I didn't think you, as an older man, would be able to withstand the journey.
1: Older man? Old... Let me tell you something, Eugene. I can keep up with you any day of the week, and don't you forget it.
0: Oh, Mr. Walton, I hardly think this is the time for fantasy.
1: Oh, is that so? Well, we'll just see now. I'd advise you to stay awake tonight, Eugene, if you want to keep your half of the map.
0: It is not I who will visit Slumberland first, Mr. Walton, but you. In fact, you seem to be getting sleepy already.
1: No, you are. Your eyelids are getting heavy.
0: No, not mine. Yours are.
1: Oh, no, yours are.
0: No, yours
1: are. No, yours.
0: Your eyelids are getting very heavy.
1: No, yours.

0: yours are.
1: No, yours are.
0: Oh, no, yours are.
1: Mr. Walton. Mr. Walton. Sleep occurred at 2 a.m. I knew you couldn't stay awake. Now for the map. Gently, just reach into his pocket and...
2: Ha! Gotcha! Give it to me now! Come on!
3: You can't take this! It's not yours! This is mine!
2: Give me it! You better...
0: All right. Hold it. This is ridiculous. We're two grown men rolling around on the floor after a piece of paper. We ought to be able to work this thing out.
1: I heartily agree.
0: Besides, I'm getting thirsty. Aren't you thirsty?
1: I am a bit parched, yes.
0: Yeah, well, then why don't I get some water and we'll just sit down at the table and talk this thing through, okay?
1: That would be acceptable.
0: Okay. You set up the chairs.
1: Very well.
0: I think old man Smiler was right, you know? I mean, the only way we're going to get this fortune is to do it together.
1: That sounds reasonable.
0: Oh, good. Then why don't we both pull out our maps and put them together and study them? Now, here's your water.
1: Thank you. I agree.
0: Good. On three, then. One, two, three.
1: Three. Most interesting.
0: What?
1: I was missing some important pieces of information. The name of this road, Old Hopi Trail, and the map's compass here.
0: Well, that's the entrance to the cave?
1: Yes, very clearly marked, as you can see. Old Mr. Smiler actually did quite a remarkable job. His directions are quite explicit.
0: Oh, good. Then there won't be any trouble.
1: None at all. We should be able to start at first light. So we should get a few hours of sleep.
0: What's the matter, Eugene?
1: I don't know. Suddenly I'm feeling rather...
0: drowsy?
1: Yes, I... The water! You put something in the water.
0: Oh, just a little sleeping powder. I mean, you need your rest, Eugene. You've been up all day.
1: You tricked me.
0: Well, sorry, Eugene, but I want that gold. And now that I have both halves of the map and a nice head start, I'm going to get it. Have a good sleep, Eugene.
4: 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We always love hearing from you.
0: Stop. Rest. What time is it? 8:30. I've been in here for more than an hour. I'm glad I brought these markers. I'd hate to be trapped in here. I must be a mile inside by now. I wonder how much further it is. Oh, now what? A cliff? No other way. I wonder how deep it is. Now, wait. What's that? Water. Like a river, maybe? Huh? Okay, Bernard, secure your rope and get going. There, bottom at last. Not too bad, only about 25 feet. Where's my big lantern? Ah, there now.

0: My matches are still dry. I'm in business. Oh, my goodness. This is it. This is it. An actual river of gold nuggets. It's even more beautiful than the old man said. I'm rich. Rich. I'm actually rich.
1: Actually, I'm rich.
0: What? Who's up there?
1: Need you really ask?
0: Eugene?
1: Correct the first time. I'm coming down.
0: Why aren't you asleep?
1: Because you put your sleeping potion in water. My body absorbed it faster, but it didn't last as long. Congratulations, Mr. Walton. You are standing in one of the world's richest gold deposits.
0: Well, you're too late, Eugene. I got here first.
1: Yes, you did. But thanks to my photographic memory, I own the gold.
0: What are you talking about?
1: Well, merely that before I came out here, I stopped at the county office and filed a claim to the cave.
0: What?
1: Yes, Mr. Walton. You may have found the cave, but according to this paper, I own it.
0: Give me that.
1: Oh, you can have it. Unless I sign it over to you, it's still mine. And there are plenty of copies down at the claims office. Brains triumph again. And, what is so amusing?
0: You and your brains are, Eugene.
1: I don't understand.
0: Well, I'll explain it to you. What you have here is a claim to the cave's entrance. But I guess you didn't notice we've traveled underground a great distance away from the cave's entrance. This cavern still lies beneath unclaimed land. The rope!
2: Give me that rope! Give me the rope! Come on, give me that rope!
1: Nice try, Mr. Walton, but youth prevails again. Now I'll have both claims.
3: Come down from that rope, Eugene.
1: Fat chance to borrow the colloquialism.
3: Then I'll pull you off.
1: Whoa! Stop jerking on the rope.
3: Not until you come down.
1: Stop! Losing my grip. Ow!
0: Eugene?
1: Landed on a rock. Can't move.
0: Don't worry, Eugene. I'll go for help right after you sign over your claim to me.
1: What?
0: You heard me.
1: But why? Cave entrance is worthless.
0: Not really. It's the easiest way down here. Now sign your claim over and I'll get you out. Otherwise...
1: All right. Give me a pen.
0: Okay, here.
1: There. Come and get it.
0: Why, thank you, Eugene. For once in your life, you've made me a very happy...
1: Ow!
0: What's this?
1: It's called a pair of handcuffs, Mr. Walton.
0: Right.
1: What? One cuff is attached to you, and the other cuff is attached to me.
0: All right, where's the key?
1: Downstream.
0: What?
1: Yes, Mr. Walton. If I can't have the gold, then I'll make sure you don't get any. Either.
0: Eugene?
1: No.
0: Whoa!
1: Oh, goodness. That was a bad one, wasn't it?
0: Oh, yeah, it was. They really ought to fix this road.
1: So, is that it? Is that the end of the story?
0: Yeah. Both guys were stuck by the underground river of gold forever, trapped by their greed.
1: You're a superlative storyteller, Mr. Walton.
0: Well, thank you, Eugene, I think.
1: Though your tale is fraught with lapses in logic.
0: Oh? Or like what?
1: Well, where did the younger man get the handcuffs?
0: Well, he brought them with him.
1: Why?
0: Because he thought the older man might attack him or something.
1: Then why did he not bring a weapon?
0: Because, I don't know, Eugene. It's just a story.
1: Nevertheless, the facts should be correct, or the believability will be lost. For instance, the old man said that no one else knew about his find. But if that were true, then why was he in such a hurry to get to Four Corners to file his claim?
0: Because people do crazy things out on lonely, deserted roads, Eugene.
1: But to drive so recklessly at such a critical time is highly unlikely, if not implausible.
0: Yeah, well, tell that to the guy behind me.
1: He is approaching very rapidly.
0: Yeah, even

0: away from nutty drivers on a remote highway. Yeah, yeah, I see you. Come on around. Look out. Whoa. He nearly ran me off the road.
1: And not just you. Look.
0: Oh, he's out of control. He's losing it.
1: No, he's all right. He's all right.
0: And we're just outside Four Corners. You want to stop?
1: If it's all the same to you, I believe I'd rather bypass Four Corners altogether.
0: Yeah, me too, Eugene. Me too.
2: In Proverbs chapter 1, King Solomon, the wisest man who ever lived, warns us what can happen when we give in to greed. We become people whose feet run to evil and are quick to kill. So are the ways of everyone who is greedy for gain, Solomon says in verse 19, and then concludes, greed takes away the life of its owners. Even though what we heard today was just one of Bernard's stories, there is a great lesson in it for all of us. Don't give in to greed. And that's all for this time. If you ever want to write to us, we'd love to hear from you. Just send your card or letter to Odyssey, Colorado Springs, Colorado, 80995. 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It's called It Happened in Four Corners. That address again is Odyssey, Colorado Springs, Colorado, 80995. 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Our production engineer was Bob Luttrell. And our executive producer, Chuck Bolte. And I'm Chris, hoping you'll join us again next time for more Adventures in Odyssey.
3: And that's why they call it Adventures in Odyssey, because it's always a great adventure. 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You don't want to miss it tomorrow, so join me. I'm Tim. I'll be back again tomorrow evening at 8, and we'll listen to Adventures in Odyssey together. It's always good, and always here Monday through Friday evenings at 8 here on your Victory 91.5. So glad to have you listening. Coming up at the top of the hour will be Focus on the Family. And so much tonight, too. Still, so much music. I'll be with you all the way till midnight. We're going to pray at 10 and at 11. But let's jump back into the music right now. We got a song called Sweet Spot coming up, then another one called The Silence.
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That's what we need to do. Yes, be on fire. We just had Pentecost Sunday this past Sunday. Yes, all about the Holy Spirit coming, mighty rushing wind coming in the room, the upper room, and then tongues of fire resting on each of them. And they began speaking in other tongues as the Spirit gave them utterance, not making

making up gibberish, not just trying to get close to God by gibbering. No, not at all. The Holy Spirit gave them the utterance, and the utterance was in the languages of the people there that thought that they were drunk. So they weren't acting normal. They were acting like that they were under the influence of the Holy Spirit, not the little spirits like that we don't need to have in our bodies at all. It's amazing to me sometimes people will argue for alcohol in their body in this life, but they will not entertain the idea of the Holy Spirit being in them and moving through them in the presence of the Holy Spirit, sometimes being so overwhelming, and it can be. But the world on fire. We can set the world on fire. It's like King and Country sing. Set the world on fire. But that is only if they realize that you've been with the Spirit. You've been with the King. You've been with King Jesus. You've been with God. Just like they saw Moses' face glowing because he had seen the hind parts of God, much less not seen his face. No, he couldn't have lived in his earthly body. But God allowed that to happen just to see his receiving glory. But we are the carriers of the light. Jesus said, now we are the light of the world. And that light comes from the fire of the Holy Spirit being inside of us, people seeing it and saying there's something different about you. And so then you can minister to people, you can give your testimony to people, and yes, you can do what the Spirit says, and we're going to cover this in a little bit. I'm Tim. What the Spirit says and what the Scripture says, those that believe, these signs shall follow them. So keep it right here on Victory 91.5. We have coming up the top of the hour. It'll be focused on the family. Right now, this is the group Homecoming. You

like our God who reigns in the heavens, who speaks to nothing and even nothing has to obey. What is this word impossible to Yahweh? Who is the one that brought us

0: Victory 91.5. That was Passion with Kristen Stanfill and KB. And it was, of course, Glorious Day. Many people have done versions of that. That was from Passion 2026 off the album Just That Good. Amen, amen. Well, much more music just as good as that coming up in about 30 minutes or so. I'm with you all the way till midnight tonight. Focus on the Family, though, is up next. And it's part two of Quitting Isn't an Option, My Life as a Navy SEAL. So join us right now.
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4: I want to achieve something, go for something great. I want some identity. And so I start thinking, what is that? And I think I come up with the perfect plan. Sitting there in my truck, about to go to class, I go, I'm going to do. I'm going to go become an Alaskan crab fisherman. Yeah. Deadliest catch. By far one of the most dangerous jobs in the world. I thought there's some bragging rights in that right there. And then this other idea pops in my head. I know what I want to be. I want to be a Navy SEAL.
5: Last time we heard how Chad Williams went from college dropout to Navy SEAL. And we're going to hear the rest of his story today on Focus on the Family with Jim Daly. Thanks for joining us. I'm John Fuller.
3: And John, as we follow Chad through the extremely grueling Navy SEAL training all the way up to graduation day,

0: We also heard about his grief over the death of his mentor and coach who had returned to duty in Iraq. And if you missed that, please get in touch with us. We can send you the entire message on CD or audio download, along with Chad's book called Seal of God. The path is narrow, but the reward is great. And I'd highly recommend it. He really has a fascinating story.
1: Yeah, he's had some amazing adventures.
0: Today, we'll hear how Chad's life took an unexpected downward turn and how he found a relationship with Jesus Christ.
1: And we're starting here with part two, as Chad shares how he felt immediately after the exhilaration of completing the Navy SEAL training. Here's Chad Williams speaking at Wingmen Ministries on today's episode of Focus on the Family with Jim Daly.
2: It's something that we're all familiar with, at least to some degree, the idea that I'm not happy with where I'm at in my life right now, but I've got plans, I've got goals, I got something I'm aiming at, an achievement. And if I could just get there, if I could just get that position or that salary or that home or that relationship, my family in this spot, then I'd be happy. So I'm working towards it. And so what you do is you believe that if I just get to that goal, that's where I'll be satisfied. So you develop a hunger. And that hunger gives you drive, it gives you the discipline to ultimately get there, and you achieve your goal, and you have tasted it, the feeling of success, and you are satisfied just like you thought you would be. But what happens? That satisfaction does not last. And so what do? We just reason within ourselves. Okay, it makes sense. It didn't last because I didn't go for something big enough, something great enough. I just need to raise the bar a little bit more, trek up the mountain a little bit higher. Then it will deliver for me. And so you raise that bar, you go a little further, a little higher, you get there, you drink it up, satisfied like you thought. But what happens? You get hungry, you get thirsty all over again. It's like this vicious cycle. Here's the big question, is what happens when you get to a point where you can no longer reason within yourself and say, I'll just raise the bar. Suppose maybe you got to the peak. A billionaire has asked this question in Forbes magazine. If you could go back in time and give yourself a word of advice, what would it be? And his response was, hey, if I could go back to, I'd say, hey, self, when you get to the top of the mountain, there's nothing up there. And so for me, you know, here I am becoming this Navy SEAL. This is my top of the mountain. If this doesn't do it, I can't think of any other peak, any next. And maybe I'm not being imaginative enough, but I just realize if this doesn't do it, nothing will. And so that graduation day, not only was it one of the happiest moments of my life, but it was also really the fulfillment of those words, one of the loneliest moments a man will ever experience when he's achieved that which he thought would deliver the ultimate. In the end, it lets him down. I felt like I was better off not being a SEAL and looking forward to becoming a Navy SEAL, because then at least I had something in front of me to give me drive to invest into. But now that I've arrived and I realize I'm still just the same person, it's really the fulfillment of those words. Well, where do you go from there? Of course, I'm not gonna let anybody know how I really feel. I mean, I got my buddies pat me on the back. You did it, you gotta be on top of the world. And I just be like, yeah, living a dream, rock star. When in reality, I was more miserable at that stage of my life than I'd ever been. I invested everything. I don't know what I thought, just everything would come together once I become a SEAL, but I'm still just the same guy. So I get put on SEAL Team 1, and at the time, SEAL Team 1 had just come home off a deployment. Whole team's given some time off, some leave. So I'm going back to my hometown, hanging out with old friends. And again, they're just, you know, you got to be on top of the world, Chad. Like, woo, let's go out, let's drink, let's party. Well, everything just kind of went downhill for me from that point forward. And I was just really getting reckless and out of control. I mean, I was just doing whatever felt. I felt like I didn't feel anymore. And so what gave me some stimulation, some feeling, was drinking and partying with the guys. But all the foolishness that just comes out of that. You know, the blacking out, waking up the next day, hearing about the shameful things that you did, trying to act like it's a badge of honor, you know, getting into fights. And you know, I woke up one morning needing 26 stitches in my knuckles for a thing I don't remember. I was in the backseat of my parents' car. They're driving. They want to drop me off in San Diego at the SEAL team, get rid of me. And they're basically telling me, look, we love you. You're our son, but do not come back. You know, you came into our house last night spreading blood all over the walls. You're out of your mind challenging your dad to a fight. We don't know what your deal is. You know, my dad's saying, you're going to get yourself killed or somebody else killed. You really need to get your act together. And I wish I could tell you that I felt some remorse, but at that stage of my life, my conscience was just so numb, I just laughed it off. Like, I did what? That's hilarious. Wait till the guys on the team hear about this. And, you know, they're just looking at me like, he just doesn't get it. You know, and all I was thinking about was,

We stole two kegs of beer. That's the last thing I really remember is drinking one up. And I think we stashed the other one in my dad's garage in my hometown. So I get stitched up by the dock in Coronado, San Diego. And I go, I'm going to go back and go drink that other keg of beer. So I make my way back to Huntington. I show up. My dad's like, what are you doing here? And I just want to get to this keg that I stashed in his garage. And you know, all this time, they'd always been inviting me and praying for me, trying to get me to go to these evangelistic events, to church. And church was a thing I did when I was little. I'm like, that's your guys' thing now. Don't worry about me. You know, my mom's always, we're praying for you. I'd come home with a twisted ankle, you know, walking around like, I don't know what I did last night out drinking. My mom'd be like, what happened to you? I don't know. And she'd just be like, I was praying that God would get your attention. So you pray for this? This is your prayers? Like, don't pray for me. So they're always praying. They're always inviting me to go. And I decided, all right, I'll go. But the motives were not sincere. My whole plan was this. I want to get to that keg of beer. I'm not going to force my way in. I could tell my dad's pretty serious about not letting me in. If I just go, I could suffer through it. I'll punch through and punch my card into this little church event. It'll be over by 9 o'clock at night. I'm not even going to start my night till 10 or 11. And so we'll get home. They'll be so happy I went. They'll go to sleep. I'll fall right off their radar. Then I'll grab that keg and off we really go. So I say, all right, I'll go to the thing. You will? Like, yeah, let's go. Poor them, right? They have no idea my real motives here. Well, we get there. And there happens to be a man that's speaking there that evening by the name of Greg Laurie. You know, I just knew, hey, this guy's a good storyteller. At least it's not some old boring guy that's going to put me to sleep. And so I'm listening, and boom, he starts talking about a soldier. I'm thinking, great, at least if I'm going to come to some church event, I get to hear a story about a soldier. Here I am, an active duty SEAL. And the soldier was named Naaman. He was a Syrian commander. He's got this entourage of men that highly respect him, highly regard him. Even the king enjoys Naaman's company. I mean, I'm thinking Naaman sounds like he could have been a Navy SEAL and he, you know, had there been such a thing during his time. Naaman's this mighty man of valor, it says, but Naaman had leprosy. And it's explained that leprosy during Naaman's time was a skin disease that was certain death. He was a dead man walking. And so picture this, if you would, so much for all of Naaman's success. This outward man, this persona, this Syrian commander with all that armor, when in reality, underneath that armor, underneath that clothing, the real Naaman, he's falling apart. He's deteriorating. He's this dead man walking. It's been said that not even the worst criminal of all Syria would ever want to trade skin with Naaman. Well, immediately, secretly, this all clicked for me. You know, that is just like my situation. Here I am, a SEAL, you know, on the outside, when in reality, you know, I'm more miserable than I'd ever been. And how many of us can relate with that, being a certain man in front of your friends, your coworkers, your family members, when in reality, there is something else going on underneath it all? Well, Naaman, no doubt about it, he is this man that does things in his own power, his own might. He's exhausted every avenue, tried every doctor, done everything he can. It can't be done. He can't be healed. But he hears about this prophet by the name of Elisha who might be able to do something about this leprosy, serves the God of Israel. So he makes a 150-mile trip with his men, his entourage, bringing the equivalent of millions upon millions of dollars in gold, silver, and apparel, visiting him, knocking on the door. He wants to be healed. But what happens is this. He won't even come to the door. Doesn't even give him the courtesy of a face-to-face conversation. Sends a servant to the door to relay a message. Says, if you just go dip yourself in the Jordan River 7 times, when you come up, your flesh will be restored to you. Well, it says that Naaman became furious. I mean, could you imagine? He just came all this way with all of his men, and he disrespects him like this, won't even give him a face-to-face conversation. He could probably just about have this prophet's head. And before he does something foolish like that, it says he turned and he went away in a rage, reasoning out loud. You know, I thought he was going to come out and wave his hand over this place, calling the name of the Lord his God, and you know, he wants me to go dip in that filthy water over there. I've got cleaner water where I'm from. And Naaman's true obstacle here, if you haven't caught it yet, it's his pride. It's his ego. His pride's getting in the way. It's causing him just to bail. Well, his men, they hate to see this. They're running up to him, and they're trying to reason with him and saying, look, Naaman, come on. You know, if that prophet came out and gave you some big, great thing to do, you would have done it. But because it was such a simple thing, just go dip yourself in this water, to him, it seemed like a foolish thing. Well, something these guys say to Naaman, it begins to wear away at him. It begins to get through. And don't miss this, how difficult this might have been for him to finally go ahead and turn.

0: turn and make that move to go out into that water. Maybe his men that so highly revered him, so much respect for him, they've got this view of him. Maybe they'd never really seen the real Naaman that he was hiding underneath it all. As he peels away that armor, that's the very act of peeling away that pride that needed to go. Being transparent, his real condition, wow, the real Naaman, as he walks out into this water, an act of faith and trust, believing this God of Israel is gonna come through. Dipping himself these 7 times, coming up, and on that 7th time, he had brand new skin, like that of a baby. Well, I'm on the edge of my seat. Remember, I had big plans to go out drinking this night, and all of a sudden I feel myself just totally captivated. And then I kind of felt like I got left behind because I was right there with Naaman. But this is where it picks back up. It gets pointed out that, look, just as Naaman was a certain man on the outside, in front of his men, his Syrian commander, great success in battle. When in reality, we know, we see something else is going on underneath it all. Who are you? Who are you in front of your friends and your coworkers? Who are you when you're in your room and the lights are off and all you're left with is your own thoughts?
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0: You know, Naaman, he had his leprosy. He got a disease. It's called sin. And that's where it really hit me. That, yeah, I do have this serious disease called sin. Sin, just as leprosy, has devastating consequences. Leprosy leads to death, and the wages of sin is death. That's the consequences. But Naaman's provided this way out. And so then it gets explained, what is ours? You know, that just as Naaman, he had this way out by going out into this water. Well, we don't put our faith and trust that God's going to come through some river and some water. What it is this, is God sent his son, Jesus of Nazareth, to come into this world on a rescue mission. And he lived a holy, perfect, sinless life that I could not, that no one has ever lived or will live. And that leprosy in the Old Testament is a picture of sin being spotted and blotted, the blemishes of it. But Jesus, he was holy, pure, unblemished. And then he goes to the cross. And why did he go to the cross? Like we say, it was a rescue mission. He went there with purpose. His rescue mission was to save his people from what? From their sin. And so what took place at the cross is Jesus traded skin with you and I, as it were. He took our leprosy, our sin, upon himself so that we could be switched, so that we could be lavished with God's grace and his mercy. Not only paying the penalty and the consequences of that sin in our place, but rising again from the dead, showing that he has not only power over sin, but power over death. And then he declares that because I live, you also shall live. But remember, for Naaman, it all started with what? It all started with humbling himself before his creator. He needed to go to his own funeral, as it were. Well, Jesus says this is where it starts. If anyone wants to come after me, he says he must deny self. That deny self is that repentance of sin. That's not just the realization that I have sinned and I'm sorry I got caught, right? Judas was sorry he got caught. It is, I am so sorry, I want to disassociate with this old man. I want to strip him off. He gets nailed to the cross right there with Jesus. And so that turning from sin, that repentance is turning away from the old man, disassociating, and then you put your faith and trust not in some water, but in this person, Jesus of Nazareth, to do what he says he will do. He does all the hard work, the heavy lifting, paying the penalty of that sin. The moment you turn from your sin and place your faith and trust in him, it was explained to me that night that just as Naaman's leprosy was blotted out, wiped away, God will remember your sin no more. In fact, the New Testament says, repent and be converted that your sins may be blotted out, just like that leprosy. Blotted out that times refreshing may come. March 14, 2007, it hit me that this is what it really is all about. You know, here I am trying to find fulfillment and identity and all of these other little things that just never really fully satisfy. They never really deliver. It's like decaf, right? Jesus says that if you drink of his living water,

He says you'll never thirst again. How is it that all these other things leave you hungry and thirsty for more, but he says you will never thirst again? The way that works is this, is because once you have that right relationship with your Creator that you're always meant to have through his son Jesus, the search is over and you are complete. You're complete. And then all these other things in life that leave you hungry and thirsty for more, never really satisfied, you could actually finally enjoy them now like you never have before in their proper category where they belong. They're all supplementary, secondary to life. And so I find myself that night repenting of my sin, placing my faith and trust in Christ, and I experience what the scriptures say, that if any man be in Christ, he is a new creation. Old things pass away, behold, all things become new. I don't even have the words to describe just, wow, the relief, that the burden, this old man that racked up so much sin just forgiven, and he did all the heavy lifting. I didn't have to do anything, but he paid the highest price he could possibly pay to set me free. And so that's why we not only call him Savior, but Lord, because we owe him our allegiance, we owe him our loyalty. Just like the Apostle Paul, that moment that he was flipped around on that Damascus road, his first question is, Lord, what would you have me do? And that ought to be our question to him as well. He's Savior and he's Lord, meaning that he informs us how we ought to live our lives from that point forward. And we do everything in word or deed in his name. And so, needless to say, I never went back to that keg of beer. In fact, I forgot about that keg of beer. Years later, I'm helping my dad clean out the garage. Completely forgot about the thing. He pulls his tarp back and all of a sudden there it is. He goes, what is this? And I'm like, oh no. Remember that night we all went to church? I got a funny story to share with you about my original plans for that evening. You know, so fast forward now, here I am, this active duty Navy SEAL, but also a follower of Jesus Christ. And now I've got this real fulfillment in what we're doing. And remember, we're going after evil men. Men that take suicide vests, strap them on to mentally handicapped women. You know the words, that all that's required for evil to triumph is for good men to stand back and do nothing. We're not going to stand back and do nothing. I remember as we're going down this road, I see a sign. And it says Fallujah, Iraq, in English and in Arabic. And that's when it hit me for the first time on this entire deployment that, whoa, I wonder if Scott ever saw this same sign before he entered into Fallujah. It's one of those main big signs. It's just, what are the odds that they switched out the signs? It's only been several years. And I kind of tripped out on that, thinking like, that's one of the last signs he probably looked at before he got into this ambush. Little did we know, we're being set up for an ambush. As we go pulling up to this house, you know, it's going to be business as usual. We're going to get this guy when he's sleeping. He doesn't even know. Well, he knew we were coming. He was informed by the source that told us about him. Apparently, he went and told this guy that we're coming. And so he had his little minions all set up. And as we're in our most vulnerable spot, that's when all hell broke loose. And we're getting shot at from three different directions, taking effective fire. And you know, it's time for us to do what we do best as SEALs: shoot, move, and communicate. And really, against all of the odds in this gunfight, I mean, ambushes, you typically don't all come out of this thing alive. This is how my mentor died. We ended up killing and driving back the enemy, and the worst we had was one guy that got shot in the butt, and he was just laughing about it after some morphine. And we all came back out of that situation, getting the guy that we were going after, and we all came home alive out of that situation. And you know, something I want to hammer home with you guys, though, is that it doesn't always work out that way. And so I want to close on this, is that freedom, it isn't free, and we know that it's paid for in the currency of blood. Men like Mike Mansour, a U.S. Navy SEAL, while he was in a place called Ramadi in Iraq, he was up on top of a roof providing cover for some other SEALs on the road, when from an unknown location, an insurgent throws a hand grenade up on the roof, hits Mikey in the chest, falls into the dark. If you could imagine, he had an exit just a step away. So that grenade, not his problem. But here's the catch, is that there's some other SEALs on the roof with them, and they didn't stand a chance of hopping up in time and getting past this grenade. So Mikey's last word was grenade, as he threw himself down just enough time to get over the top of it, to smother it as it went off. And he absorbed the blast of that grenade on himself, taking all that shrapnel, the metal, and he suffered for 30 minutes before he died. But because of what he did, every single one of those other guys on the roof, they all lived. And so you can mark these words down in history: greater love has no one than this, than to lay down one's life for his friends. That's what Mike Mansour did. You know, my friend Scott, for the longest time, I didn't really want to talk about what happened to him.

0: because it's difficult. But, you know, I've realized that I have a responsibility. You know, I have a story to share. And although he was killed and hung from this Euphrates River bridge, it wasn't without purpose. It wasn't in vain. One of the last things he ever said to me was, "Junior, when I go over there, perhaps I can make a difference." And so again, those words, greater love has no one than this, and one that lays down his life for his friends. You know, part of our SEAL creed before we go out in any operation, and maybe, you know, death might be an imminent thing. You know, we might not all come back home alive. You know, Master Chief might get up and reflect on some of these guys like Mike Mansour or Scott Helvenston to get the platoon fired up. In fact, part of our creed is that in the worst of conditions, I'll rely on the legacy of those who have gone before me to steady my resolve and guide my every deed. And there's nothing like that to remember guys like that. It gets you from this mode of what might happen to me to it's like you get this bulletproof, like, let's go get the operation done. Well, in a similar way, you know, we have one other legacy to look at, to reflect on, that we all have in common with. It's the man who spoke those words of greater love I quoted. It's none other than Jesus of Nazareth. And he said those words at a very unique time. It's prior to going to the cross. And so let's think of our King of Kings this way, that just as Mike Mansour jumps on this grenade, absorbing the blast of this grenade on himself, why? So that others could live. Let's not forget that Jesus, when he went to the cross, he absorbed the blast, not of some hand grenade, but the blast, the consequences, the effects of our sin he absorbed on himself. Why did he do that? So that we all could live. And just as my friend Scott killed and hung from this Euphrates River bridge for the sake of freedom, never forget that Jesus was killed and he was hung from that cross of Calvary so that we could be set free from the eternal consequences of sin. Greater love has no one than this, and one that lays down his life for his friends. You can see it in men like Mike Mansour and Scott Helvenston, and I think even greater, look to the cross. That's the proper perspective, the Lamb of God who takes away the sin of the world. It says, "For he," speaking of the Father, "made him," Jesus, "who knew no sin, to become sin for us, that we might become the righteousness of God in him." And he has a purpose for each and every one of us. And he's made this purpose crystal clear. You know, there's some particular things, certain gifts, certain abilities, certain tasks that God gives us. But there's a crystal clear marching orders that we've been given. Just like in the SEAL teams, when we're given a duty and a task, that's the very definition of a commission, we're expected to follow through on it. Well, we've been given a duty and a task from our commander of the universe. And that duty and task is to go do what? It's to go and spread the gospel message. You know, C.S. Lewis says, "Enemy occupied territory." That is what this world is. But Christianity is a story of how our rightful king, that's Jesus, he has landed, you might say in disguise, but now he's calling us all to take part in his great campaign of sabotage. That campaign of sabotage, guys, is overthrowing the plans of the enemy of our soul. We are in a real battle. This is a real battlefield. And he is like the ultimate terrorist. I remember suicide bombers, what do? They strap on a vest, they know they're going down, and they're trying to wreck as many people's lives with them as they possibly can. Well, isn't the enemy of our soul the ultimate suicide bomber? I mean, he knows he's going down, he's going to hell, and he's trying to drag down as many people with them as he possibly can. And we've been given the task to go and charge the kingdom of darkness. With what weapon? We've been given the gospel. That's the greatest weapon we have to charge the kingdom of darkness with. And so we have these marching orders.
1: This is Focus on the Family with Jim Daly, and we're going to have to end this inspirational message from Chad Williams right there. Let me add that Chad served our country so faithfully as a Navy SEAL for 5 years, completing tours of duty in the Philippines, Saudi Arabia, Bahrain, and Iraq. And our thanks, of course, to Chad for his service and also to Wingman Ministries for allowing us to use this presentation.
2: Wow, John, I really appreciate Chad's message, bringing that military perspective to our lives as believers in Jesus Christ. Our goal in life should not be to just achieve peace and comfort. We've been given a mission by our Lord to take the gospel to all nations. And that's found right there in the New Testament, Matthew chapter 28, verse 18. We have our marching orders right there. And evangelism is our primary goal here at Focus on the Family. Of course, we want to help you have a better marriage and help you in your parenting skills. But if you don't have a relationship with Jesus Christ, you're literally missing the boat.

0: Let me put it this way. If you died tonight, do you know for sure that you'd go to heaven? Would you like to? If so, pray this prayer with me right now. Lord Jesus, I agree that I am a sinner. Thank you for dying on the cross for my sins. I repent and turn away from my past transgressions. I open the door of my life and receive you as my Savior and Lord. Thank you for forgiving my sins and giving me eternal life. Make me the kind of person you want me to be. Amen.
1: Amen. And if you prayed that prayer with Jim, please let us know. We'd love to celebrate that occasion with you and that start of the rest of your life with that best decision you could ever make to follow Jesus. 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
2: If you really would like to have a better relationship in your family, and who wouldn't? 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We're not standing still.
0: Right.
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1: 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And tonight, it was Quitting Isn't an Option. It was called also My Life as a Navy SEAL. 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And you can get part 1 and part 2 together. Well, I'm Tim Watkins. Glad to be with you. In a little over 30 minutes, we're going to have a time of corporate prayer, so keep it right here. 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

0: That's a wonderful thing about God, is that he's always the same. Jesus, the same yesterday, today, and forever. And if he hasn't failed yet, he won't, because no, he can't, because he's God. He's almighty, all-knowing. He knows everything about you, yet he loves you so much. It's all about love. It is. It's all about him loving you, like, for God so loved the world that he gave his only begotten son. It all has everything to do with that, of God creating the universe for man to live on the earth. That's pretty amazing, isn't it? Mm-hmm. Yeah, the atheist can't stand that when you say that, but it's the truth. That's the way God created things. And he created you, but he created you to worship him, to be the temple of the Holy Spirit, and to realize that if you will give your life fully to him, he will never fail. And he'll undergird you and help you to not fail. Oh, yeah, you may fall. You may have a sin come into your life. The righteous falls seven times, but gets back up. But God gives us all a way of escape with every temptation. And so by that way, you know, he's not failing you. He's giving you a way out of that temptation and offering you more life, because the devil came to steal, kill, and destroy. But Jesus came to give us life, and that much more abundantly. Amen.
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Amen to that. So many reasons. That's Jordan Smith and so many reasons. You know, there's a scripture in the Bible that says that I suppose, this is the way it says it, I suppose that if everything that Jesus did while he was here in his earthly flesh clothes, in his self, in him being incarnate, while he was here among us, if all the things that he did were written down, there would not be enough books to hold them. That's a big saying. But I know that there were so much more people that he touched. You know, they didn't write down everything. He was doing things all the time, drawing people to him. But you know what? We want to be Christ-like. That's what we should be doing too. Drawing people to Jesus, not to

0: us, no. Lay down the pride. God resists the prideful. He gives grace to the humble. Yeah, what does that mean? That means that in that way you can earn grace. By not in a selfish mode, but you can by being humbling yourself before the Lord, then He will lift you up as a result of you humbling yourselves. Why don't we do that right now and go before the throne of grace? Heavenly Father, I thank You that You know us, everything about us, and that's a comfort to me. I know it's not a comfort to people that aren't serving You, but that's good. Because Holy Spirit, go and be the convictor of their sins, not the comforter of their sins. Draw them to Jesus, Lord, right now. Let people come to You for the first time. Let people come back to You that have went away from You. Thank You, Lord. I believe You're doing the work. I believe that, yes, Holy Spirit, You're still active in the world just as much as You were when You came on the day of Pentecost, and I thank You for that. Your gifts are still evident. They're still in action. People around the world are coming to You because of those signs and wonders. We don't seek those signs and wonders, though we seek You. And I'm so thankful, Jesus, that there can never be enough of You in me. I want more of You every day. I want more of You so people can see You in me and not me. Thank You, Jesus, for what You're doing. There's so many reasons that we could love You and we could tell You and we could, and we'll do it throughout eternity because You give us a reason every day. You wake us up and You, we live and breathe and have our being. So I'm so thankful for that. Now touch people tonight. Let them feel Your presence. Draw them to You as they confess their sins, as they make You Lord over their life and You turn them into a new creation in You, Christ Jesus, as they're born again. Thank You. In Jesus' name we pray. Amen.
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0: And isn't that a wonderful comfort, too? That is Ren Collective and Do It All Alone. You don't have to. You don't have to do it all alone. Jesus said that he would never leave us nor forsake us. That means abandon us. He would never do that. But you must not abandon him. Don't turn your back on him. He's not the one that turns his... He doesn't turn his back on us. No, he's always reaching to you. If you fall, he's reaching out his hand saying, come on, let me pull you back up. But you have to agree with him, and you have to cooperate with him. You have to reach out and grab his hand. Peter, when he was walking on the water and got close to Jesus, but took his eyes off of him, started sink and yelled out to Jesus and reached. He yelled out to Jesus to help him. Well, Jesus reached down and lifted him back up. He can do the same thing to you. He can do even more. Yes, even more. You don't have to do it all alone. He is your good shepherd. He leads you beside still waters because sheep are afraid of moving waters. He'll restore your soul. Some of you need a restored soul right now, tonight, wherever you are, or in the morning, wherever you're listening around the world. Because he is our light and our salvation. Whom shall I fear? Yeah, no one else. No one else. Just serve him with gladness. You don't have to do it all alone.
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0: said earlier this evening, when it first came on about 7, is going to remember and pray for those who are in ministry. We're going to do that at the top of the next hour in about 30 minutes. But don't forget the labor that you're doing for the Lord. He has not forgotten it. Be faithful to Him. Not faithful to what you want. Not faithful to your dreams. But faithful to His calling and His will in your life. It's the most important thing. Like I said, we'll pray at the top of the hour.
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Incredible song called Threshing Floor. That's House Fires from Chapel Sessions Volume 2. And yeah, you probably recognize Stephen McWhorter's vocals there. Yeah, distinguishable, incredible. Threshing Floor, what is he singing about? Well, if you know anything about the Bible, the Old Testament, especially several times in the book of Ruth and Samuel and different other books of the Bible, including Judges and different ones. It's threshing floor. If you know anything about it, it has something to do with wheat. It was an outdoor flat area used to separate grain from straw and chaff, what it's called. Bringing in the sheaves, you've probably heard that song maybe, old song. We shall come rejoicing, bring in the sheaves. The good part. But it was difficult. It was hard work. They had to crush. Yeah, the chaff and the straw. The grain was the head of it. You know what I'm talking about. You've seen pictures of grain out in the field. You're concerned with the head of it. But you had to throw it down. You had to crush it. Then you used a breeze or a fan, as they would use it, to fan all of the useless stuff, straw and the chaff, all that had to be blown away, just useless debris, and then you could burn it or not, but it's profound. Judgment, redemption, all the other things that are wrapped up in it. On the threshing floor, laying it all down at his feet. Yes. Symbolic act. But we do it actually. We do it. Give it to him. Lay it on his altar. One day there will be a time when all that we have done in this earth, there will be good. There will be bad. There will be things that are covered under the blood. I pray all of your sins are covered. That's why we should confess our sins daily to him. So he that is faithful and just.

0: Christ, he will forgive you of those sins and cleanse you from all unrighteousness. Jesus is described, in fact, by John the Baptist. He called Jesus as the one with his winnowing fork fan, that he would gather the wheat, which is us, and burn the chaff, which is the unbelievers, in unquenchable fire. There's so much to it. Look it up. Look it all up. It's incredible. Just look up what all you can find. It's just stuff off the top of my head, but there's so much more about it, about the threshing floor and how that we should be submitting to God with everything that's within us, because one day there'll be a separating. And how will you be? Will you have a bonfire, or will you have more to show Jesus?
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Seek the Lord and His strength. 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

That is Red Rocks Worship here on Victory 91.5, only by the blood. It's the only way to have your sins covered, forgiven, is by the blood of Jesus, the shed blood that he shed on the cross, that he shed when he was beaten, the stripes on his back for our healing mind, soul, and body. Only by the blood. Only by the blood. Well, I'm Tim Watkins. It's time for us to pray again. I told you we're going to be praying for ministers tonight. That's what we're about to do right now, because God is doing a shaking in the church. So much of it is positive, it needs to be. Things to be brought out into the open, to be dealt with. God's judging things already. And judgment begins in the house of the Lord. But ministers, so many, and if you are one, you understand, there are many that are leaving the profession, so to speak, but they're called. They're still called. Because the callings are without repentance. You can't get away from the call. You're called, so you're supposed to do God's will in your life. But you're supposed to be a holy, righteous vessel that he can use to be seeking him in all things and not your will. But it's difficult. So many are discouraged. I said many have quit. Many are thinking about it, because it's just the difficulty it is now dealing with people are worse than ever. So right now we're going to pray for ministers. If you are one, know we're praying for you. So join me right now in prayer. The name of

0: Jesus. Heavenly Father, we come before you in the name of Jesus, knowing that's the only name that gives us access, because your authority over all things is just astounding. You are Lord of Lords, King of Kings, Jesus, soon coming bridegroom. You're our elder brother. Heavenly Father, we come before you right now praying, knowing all these things, praying for your ministers, your pastors, your preachers, your evangelists, if there are many left even out there, the ones who are assistant pastors, ministers of music, ones that minister in the altars praying for people, ones that minister to the children in teaching, or those that teach at the church, Bible teachers, rightly dividing the word of truth, I pray. I pray for every one of them. First, that they not get discouraged, that they look to you for all things, but as a blanket prayer over all of these right now, I pray that every one of them will hit their knees before you, bow their heads to the ground before you, because it's a humbling thing to be called a minister of your gospel. And so many don't take it seriously. Help them, God, not to be caught up in pride, because you resist the proud, but give grace to the humble. You showed us meekness through your time here on earth in your earthly body. Meekness, strength under control. Controlling themselves, these ministers, these pastors, all of these people, that they would not lash out to people and not use people, but be a shepherd over them, is their call to be. To guard the gate, to keep out the wolves that so many are letting into their congregation, letting into their minister staff, letting into to preach and minister in their pulpits. I pray, God, that they would use discernment, because the world even has more understanding sometimes than we do in church, and Scripture backs that out. Help us all that are called to be your ministers to minister your word in truth and to worship you in spirit and truth. And for every one of the ministers, not just to think of themselves as ministers, but of worshipers, of worshiping you throughout it and not getting caught up in pride, but having the Holy Spirit flow through them in everything they do. I pray that over them. In Jesus' holy name we pray. Amen and amen.
1: The Lord will keep you from all harm. He will watch over your life. The Lord will watch over your coming and going, both now and forevermore. Victory 91.5 and Victory.radio. 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

0: he is an oasis of hope. That's Tarion. An oasis of hope. You know what an oasis is? An oasis is really when you're out in the desert and you see some palm trees above the horizon of the sand. Yeah, we're told that they could be real, they could be a mirage, or it could be really an oasis. But you go toward it anyway. But in the spirit, you need to discern if that is really real or not. Don't go toward the false. Go toward the true oasis. Jesus is. That's what Jesus is. He refreshes us. He said, if you drink of this water, you'll never thirst again. So come to him, because he is the fountain. The fountain of living water comes from him. He is our only hope. He is our hope for tomorrow here on this earth, but our hope for out eternity, our hope of glory with him, the scripture says, our oasis of hope. Place your trust in him. Place your hope in him. He's trustworthy. It's not just hoping for nothing. It's hoping, having a hope in him that he has already promised. But it's contingent upon what you do. Some people says, no, it's not. Yes, it is. Not working your way to salvation. That's what I'm talking about. Is once you are saved, then you are his workmanship, created unto good works, that you should serve him. If you're not serving him, you're going the opposite direction. If you're not serving him, you're walking in disobedience, not obedience. And you're walking in rebellion, really, against what he told you to do and how he told you to walk in this life. So look at him for who he is, the hope, a hope for tomorrow. He is everything that we need in this life and everything in the life to come. So who else would you trust? So make sure you're following him and not an oasis that is not real, but is a mirage. Make sure it's the true oasis, the one that has that living water bubbling out of him that will come into you and clear out all the junk and refresh you. That's what he is wanting to do today, is to refresh you and give you hope.
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He can. That's Jamie McDonald. And my family, I pray for household salvation for many of you. Some of you have given up. Some of you don't know where to turn. Well, turn to Jesus. Turn to the Lord. Turn to the one who Jesus sent to be your comforter during these times. That's the Holy Spirit. He's here for us. Jesus didn't leave us comfortless. He's seated on his throne making intercession for us, but he made sure and sent the Holy Spirit to be our comforter. If you will serve God, if you will give your heart to Jesus, let him be your Savior. I pray for your family. I pray that the Holy Spirit convicts them. As you've been praying, many of you, for many years, for your family, whatever member of your family. God knows everything. He sees everything. But he's not going to force himself on anyone. He's going to try to woo them to himself. The Holy Spirit is going to point to Jesus. But they have to make the decision. But I pray that they will. I pray the conviction comes so strong upon them that they have to give their lives to Jesus. For their good. For their eternal good. And I pray that you will share the gospel of Jesus with them. If you're a born-again Christian, you have an opportunity. You have more than an opportunity. You have an obligation to share the gospel, especially with your family. When Jesus told the disciples to go into all the world and preach the gospel, he told them to start in Jerusalem and then spread out to the entire world. You're supposed to minister to your own household. Yes. And ministers, pastors, you're supposed to have your children under control. Good control. Healthy, loving control. But there's discipline that goes along with that too. Because God is disciplining his own right now. The churches that we see, that things are being unveiled, he is also dealing with the family right now. Because Satan is trying to tear apart the family worse than ever. Whether it's through perversions, or that marriage is anything other than a man and a woman coming before God and God being in the middle of that relationship, and any other relationship sexually outside of that circle is ungodly and a perversion of what God said. Now, that's what Jesus said. So don't tell me he didn't address it. He did. He addressed what the standard is, and we are supposed to follow the standard that he has set. And we're supposed to teach it to our children, our children's children. We're supposed to pray with them, read the Bible with them, show them what the gospel actually says. But more importantly, you live it before them. No matter who or what, pastors, preachers, churches, whatever fall, you stand strong. And you believe that God is going to save your family. And I'm believing with you, joining my faith with you, for household salvation for you. In Jesus' name I pray. Amen. Amen.

is Dara McLean, and it's called What Love Looks Like. You know, they'll know we're Christians by our love. And we're to shine that light everywhere we go.

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I hope you do. If you don't try it. Don't try to cast out demons without the power to cast them out, without the authority. Don't try, because the devil will eat you up in so many different ways, as we saw in the Bible. But if you have God inside of you, you don't need to fear him. You just need to submit yourself to God, he says, and then resist the devil and he'll flee from you. And then walk in love, knowing that God loves you so much to give you that authority. He loves you so much that he wants to spend so much time with you. So spend time with him. Yes. What love looks like, it looks like Jesus. Amen. Well, I'm Tim Watkins. I'm heading out for the evening. Be back again tomorrow evening, the Lord willing, from 7 till midnight. I'm going to leave you right now with Zach Williams. Teresa's coming in at the top of the hour to take you through the overnight on The Watch.

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You stretch out your right hand and the earth swallows your enemies. 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

0: And good morning. Welcome to your Wednesday. Yeah, 27th day of May. Teresa Croft with you. Hey, before we pray, just a reminder, we're teaming up with the Bible League International to help send Bibles. The numbers keep rising. You guys are amazing. So we'll continue on until, I believe, June. So it only costs $5 to send a Bible. So go to victory.radio, scroll on down and click the Bible League and be a part of this celebration, giving Bibles to believers who don't have one. Wow, that's pretty awesome. All right, we'll open up our Bible and go to Psalm 5, verse 3. In the morning, Lord, you hear my voice in the morning. I lay my request before you and wait expectantly. Well, Father, we come humbly into your presence with praise and thanksgiving. God, we thank you. You are holy. There's none like you, Father. We worship you. You're the God who hears our voices in the morning. You receive our requests before the day even begins. Father, we thank you for the gift of Jesus. You demonstrate your love for us in that while we were still sinners, Christ died for us. Thank you, Jesus. We love you for your obedience. Oh, we thank you, Jesus. You make a way so we could have fellowship with God, our Father. And Holy Spirit, we pray you touch hearts listening right now. Maybe someone needs just to realize that, hey, they can lay their requests before you and you hear their prayers. Yeah. Thank you, God. We love you. We bless you. We honor you as we pray all this in the name of Jesus. All right, let's go. The sound of revival continues on the watch.
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0: Victoria 91.5. It's Unspoken. Hey, good morning. So glad you're listening to The Watch. So you can rise and shine with Jesus as the lighthouse. Yeah, the sun is not quite up yet, but you can be the first light in someone's day. How about that? A lighthouse does its most important work in the last day, dark hours before dawn, when the ships need it most. That is you. You don't have to wait for perfect conditions to shine, friend. You can shine in the darkness because that's exactly when the light matters most. Someone near you might be in a storm and you're the steady light. That's how they find the shore. So rise and shine today when the sun comes up. But rise and shine right now. You don't have to chase anyone down. You just have to stand where God planted you and let his light shine through you. Steady. Faithful, unmoving. The people lost in their own dark are going to find their way because you kept shining. Be the lighthouse. The light in you is his, and it does not go out.
1: Song after song. I just wanna love myself. Never a doubter.
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Not a single sparrow can fall to the ground without your father knowing it. And the very hairs on your head are all numbered. So don't be afraid. You are more valuable to God than a whole flock of sparrows. 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

0: 91.5. It's Franny Cash, Jesus All Along. So finding real purpose, what does that really mean? Well, real purpose does not wait for you to figure out your big calling. It starts this morning in the small faithfulness, in the ordinary obedience, in the willingness to let God use you this Wednesday, however he wants. Most people are waiting for the dramatic assignment, but purpose hides in the daily yes. The work done with integrity. The person served when no one is watching. The faithfulness in the small things. So find your purpose today. Not in some future you are still waiting on. The God who has plans for your life has plans for today. Walk into this day, walking, asking him to use it. Real purpose is not a destination you arrive at someday. It is a way of living. You step into it right now, the moment your feet hit the floor. Ephesians 2, verse 10, for we are God's handiwork, created in Christ Jesus to do good works, which God prepared in advance for us to do.
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Victor, 91.5. What a great song. Micah Christopher with White Knuckles. Hey, good morning. Making our way to 1 o'clock on your Wednesday. Steady in Jesus. Yeah, steady is available to you even at 12:45 in the morning. Not because the night is calm, because the one who you are anchored in is. You know, steady was never about the conditions around you. It was about who is standing at your right hand. And Jesus is there right now, in the dark, unmoving, the same as he was at noon. With him there, the night can shake all at once. You will not be shaken. So keep your eyes on Jesus tonight. Not on the worry that is circling. Not on the hour, on the clock. On Jesus. The moment you fix your eyes on Jesus, your soul steadies. He has held you steady through every other hard night, and he's holding you steady through this one. So steady your gaze on him, and your heart will steady right behind it. Psalm 16, verse 8, I will keep my eyes always on the Lord. With him at my right hand, I will not be shaken.

Jesus shared in their humanity so that by his death he might destroy him who holds the power of death, that is the devil, and free those who all their lives were held in slavery by their fear of death. The Sound of Revival, Victory 91.5.

0: Victoria 91.5, Josh Baldwin with the Salvation Song. Hey, good morning. Making our way into this 1 o'clock hour and thanking you. So many have joined us as we join the Bible League International to help send Bibles to new Christians all across the world. It's not too late. You can still be a part of this celebration. It only costs $5 to send a Bible. 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All right, we're going to open our Bible and pray. We open up to John 16, verse 33. I have told you these things so that in me you may have peace. In this world you will have trouble, but take heart. I have overcome the world. Well, Father, we pause in this hour and just give you honor. We praise you. Thank you for the peace. Not the absence of trouble, but peace in the middle of anything we're going through. We worship you for being a God who stays with us, who brings his peace. Thank you for Jesus, the Prince of Peace, your gift. Jesus, who is the lasting peace. We can put our trust in Jesus. He finished the work on the cross. Because of that, we can go forward with peace, knowing that Jesus is the way, the truth, and the light. In him is peace. We can shake on the rock, but the rock Jesus never shakes. Holy Spirit, we pray you touch hearts this morning. Maybe someone in the real trouble tonight. You need some peace. Okay, we're going to lift you up. Holy Spirit, encourage them. Remind them that Jesus has overcome the world, that in Jesus they can have peace. Yeah, thank you, Father. We love you and we bless you as we pray all this in the name of Jesus. All right, Bethel Music, Matt Hammett, they're lined up next on The Watch.
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Oh, yeah, it's Gateway Worship with Always. Hey, good morning. So glad you're listening to The Watch. The truth that prevails, something to think about. You know, Jesus did not hide the truth from us. He said it plainly. In this world, you will have trouble. He did not promise a trouble-free life, but he followed it with the truth that prevails over it all. Take heart. He's Jesus.

0: Jesus said, I have overcome the world. So both things are true at once. The trouble is real, and the victory is realer. The victory gets the last word. So hold the truth that prevails tonight. The trouble in front of you is real. You do not have to pretend it is not, but it's not the final truth. The final truth is that Jesus already overcame the world. Your trouble lives in the world, but Jesus has overcome it. So when trouble feels like the loudest, speak the truth back to him. Jesus has overcome, and because he has, so will you. John 8:32, then you will know the truth, and the truth will set you free.
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If we walk in the light as he is in the light, we have fellowship with one another. And the blood of Jesus, his son, purifies us from all sin. 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

0: Amen.
1: Ah, so good. Andrew Rip, I'll do it again. Hey, good morning. We're glad you're listening to The Watch. Hope in the dark of night, huh? Hope it. In the 1 o'clock hour, in the morning, is hope that's been tested, has it not? Mm-hmm. I know it's not easy. It's not an easy hope of a good day. It's the stubborn kind that keeps believing in the dark before any evidence has shown up, when everything in you wants to quit. Listen, that is the hope God treasures most. The kind that holds on in the night, trusting the morning it cannot see yet. So keep your hope alive tonight. God has never skipped a sunrise. He's not going to skip yours. The dark is not permanent. It is a passage. And the hope you carry through the dark is going to become the testimony you carry into the light. Morning is closer than your tired eyes can tell you right now. Isaiah 40:31, but those who hope in the Lord will renew their strength. They will soar on wings like eagle. So keep your hope set. Keep it set on Jesus this morning.
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0: Victoria 91.5, Caleb and Kelsey. But the word says, hey, good morning. We're making our way to 2 o'clock. You know, I love talking about friends and being a friend that's faithful. You know, the God who sits with you this morning is really the model of faithful friendship. What do I mean by that? Well, God does not only show up when it's convenient. He does not only answer in business hours. God is the friend who sticks closer than a brother, present in the off hours when everyone else is asleep. And that faithfulness is the kind God is calling you to carry toward the people in your life. So be that kind of friend, the one who shows up in the hard hours, the one who remembers the painful anniversary or the birthday, the one who stays when staying is inconvenient. You do not need a big miracle to be a faithful friend. You just need to be faithful to the ones God put in front of you. Be the friend you want in the early hours of the morning. The kingdom moves through people who stay.
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Oh God, you are my God. I earnestly search for you. My soul thirsts for you. My whole body longs for you in this parched and weary land where there is no water. I have seen you in your sanctuary and gazed upon your power and glory. Victory 91.5, the sound of revival.

That's such a good song. Taryn Wells, What a Miracle Feels Like. Hey, good morning. Making our way into this 2 o'clock hour with this reminder. Hey, listen. There's believers all across the world who don't have a Bible. And we're teaming up with the Bible League International to help send Bibles to new Christians all across the world. It's real easy to do that. We are raising our numbers, and we're so excited about it, too, by the way. It only costs $5 to send a Bible. So to give, go to Victory.

0: 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Scroll on down and click the link for the Bible League. Meanwhile, we will go to the Bible in this 2 a.m. hour and open up for these scriptures as we open up our prayer time. Romans 8:38 through 39, for I am convinced that neither death nor life, neither angels nor demons, neither the present nor the future, nor any powers, neither height nor depth, nor anything else in all creation will be able to separate us from the love of God that is in Christ Jesus our Lord. Well, Father, we come humbly before you and thank you that you are here. Nothing can keep you from us. Nothing can separate us from your love. That's amazing. Oh, so we worship you, God, for being a God whose love holds on. Maybe everything else is letting go, but you hold on, God. You don't walk out the back door on us. You're holy. You are good. You are unfailing in love. So we bless your name this hour. We thank you also for the gift of relationship through Jesus Christ, your Son. Jesus, we thank you that you went all the way to the cross and you're risen. You sealed that relationship with your own blood. So we worship you, Jesus. We love you. We honor you for the obedience that made the love of God unbreakable. And Holy Spirit, we trust your hearts. You'll minister to hearts listening right now. Maybe the ones who feel distant from you, like their failures, put a wall up. Tear the wall down, God. Encourage them. Holy Spirit, remind them that they have done what they have done and nothing they are facing can separate them from the love of God. We bless you, Father, and we thank you for your word that we cling to, your word that is Jesus, the victory of the risen cross, the victory at the cross. Thank you, Father. We love you and we bless you as we pray this in the name of Jesus. All right, let's go. NC Collective, Mountains in the Sea, lined up next. The Sound of Revival on the Watch.
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The Lord is singing the songs of victory over your life. 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

0: Victory 91.5. It is a beautiful song, Unlearning with Lizzie Morgan. So God calls you a child of His, a child of God. I realize at the 2 a.m. hour, sometimes the accusations in the dark can get loud. Maybe the list of everything you got wrong, the replay of every failure, the voice that says you have disqualified yourself from being loved. But listen, listen, that voice does not get to name you. Your name was settled the day you said yes to Jesus. You are His much-loved daughter, His much-loved son. And no failure, no matter how big, can revoke a name the Father gave you. So rest in your name tonight. Not servant on probation, not employee about to be let go, a child of God. With all the security and all the belonging that being family brings, the Father God is not reviewing your performance this morning. He's delighting in His child. Let the accusations fade and the truth settle. Listen, you are a child of God. That name holds even in the dark.
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us acknowledge the Lord. Let us press on to acknowledge Him. As surely as the sun rises, He will appear. He will come to us like the winter rains, like the spring rains that water the earth. 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

0: with you.
1: Victoria 91.5, it's Seth Schluter, Life with You. Joy in the presence of God. Yeah, there's a verse that talks about that. Joy is not a noise you have to make. It is a quality you carry. People can feel joy on someone before they ever hear them laugh. It is in the way you walk into a room, the way you look at people, the way you respond in kindness when things go sideways. Joy is the leak that happens when you have been in the presence of God long enough that He starts to show on you. So spend time with Him today. Not because you have to, because you want to. Because that is where joy comes from. Joy is not in the answered prayer. Joy is in the one you are praying to. So get near to God. And joy is going to start showing on you whether you tried for it or not. In Psalm 16, it says, "You make known to me the paths of life. You will fill me with joy in your presence, with eternal pleasures at your right hand."
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0: Victoria 91.5, Tasha Layton, Meet Me in the Valley. Hey, good morning. We are making our way to 3 o'clock, and let's talk about the kingdom of God. Do you know what it is? It's family. Come on now. You are not the only one awake right now. Somewhere in the world, a member of your family is praying while you cannot sleep. A brother is worshiping. A sister is interceding. The family of God spans every time zone, which means the household never fully sleeps. Yeah, you belong to something that is always awake somewhere, always praying, always carrying its own, even in this 2 a.m. hour. So remember your family tonight. You are not a solitary believer hanging on alone. No, you are part of a household that stretches around the globe and back through every generation. The kingdom of God is family, and the family of God is vast and warm and faithful. So on these nights you cannot pray for yourself, somewhere in the world, your family is praying. You are held by more than you can see. And here at Victory 91.5, think about this. We are praying every hour around the clock. So maybe we're praying for you.
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He has showed you, O man, what is good. And what does the Lord require of you? To act justly, to love mercy, and to walk humbly with your God. 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

Victoria 91.5, it's Passion featuring Carrie Job. Hey, good morning. We're making our way into this 3 o'clock hour.

0: Thanking you for those of you who have joined as the world needs the word, Bibles for the Nation. 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You can join us in the celebration of the Bibles being released. All right, we'll open up our Bible and go to Psalm 143, verse 8 before prayer time. Let the morning bring me word of your unfailing love, for I put my trust in you. Show me the way I should go, for to you I entrust my life. Well, Father, we thank you as we go to your word to pray and to thank you. Thank you that the morning, from the rising of the sun to the place of its setting, the name of the Lord is to be praised. And we anticipate this morning, morning, noon, and night. You're the God whose unfailing love meets us and meets us right where we are. You're the God we entrust for our whole lives. So we worship you, God. You're trustworthy. You are holy, you are faithful, you are good, and we bless your name in this hour. We thank you for fulfilling the covenant from the Old Testament to the New Testament. Jesus, wow. Jesus, your son, the gift of righteousness. The victory on the cross means we can come from that victory every single day. Jesus sealed for us a relationship with you, Father, that will never fade. So thank you, Jesus. Thank you for your obedience. We love you, Jesus. Oh, Holy Spirit, come to maybe someone listening this hour that they're just holding something maybe. Maybe you're holding something, friend, that you're gripping it so tight. Help them release what that is. Encourage them, Holy Spirit. Remind them their life is safe in the hands of a God. And for those prayers on our prayer list, we lift them up to you, Father, thanking you in advance for answering. We love you and we bless you, Father, as we pray all this in the name of Jesus. All right, are you ready? Let's get you back into the music. It's the sound of revival on the watch.
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0: Victor at 91.5, it's Anna Golden with Uncomplicated. Hey, good morning. You're listening to The Watch. I'm Teresa. So what is a healthy mind in the word? What does that really mean? Basically, what do you do with your mind in this 3 a.m. hour that matters? The mind left unguarded in the dark will wander to the worst places. It might rehearse the fear, might magnify the problem. But the mind given the word was somewhere better to go, like a verse to hold on to, a promise to chew on, a truth to land on instead of spinning. A healthy mind is not a mind that never wanders. It is a mind that knows where to come back to. So feed your mind the word tonight. One verse, one promise. Let the morning bring word of his unfailing love. And let that word be what your mind rests on instead of the worried. You don't have to win a battle in your head by force. You win it by giving your mind the right thing to hold. Put the word in. Let your mind go healthy and quiet around it. Psalm 119, verse 11. I have hidden your word in my heart that I might not sin against you.
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Through Jesus, let us continually offer to God a sacrifice of praise, the fruit of lips that boldly profess His name, the sound of revival. 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

Victory 91.5. That's a River Ages with Hands and Feet. Hey, good morning. Let's talk about better roads, okay? Let's talk about it. Some of the roads.

0: The road he is building, instead, is better even when you cannot see it yet. So trust the God, trust the better road tonight. Maybe the one you did not choose. The one that came after the disappointment. God is making a way in your wilderness, okay? And his ways are higher than the ones you mapped out for yourself. The detour, it's not punishment. It is a redirection towards something worth the wait. So stop grieving the closed door long enough to see the better way opening in front of you. Proverbs 16, verse 9 says, "In their hearts, humans plan their course, but the Lord establishes their steps."
1: I am still confident of this. I will see the goodness of the Lord in the land of the living. Wait for the Lord. Be strong and take heart and wait for the Lord. 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

0: Ah, it's a beautiful song, Joel Barnes with Grief, Joy, and Gratitude. Hey, good morning, making our way to 4 o'clock. We're so glad you're listening to The Watch. Holding on in faith. If all you can do it this morning is to hold on, guess what? That is enough. You do not need a strategy. You don't need the answer. You just need to keep your grip on God, who has kept his grip on you. The holding on is the holy work. Heaven sees it, and it counts for more than all the loud, easy days combined. So hold on tonight, even if your grip feels weak. The strength that matters is not yours anyway. It is God's. He is the one doing the actual holding. You're just agreeing not to let go. And staying when everything in you wants to quit, it's one of the bravest things a believer ever does. So stay. The morning is coming. And so is the faithfulness of the God who promised. Hebrews 10:23 encourages us, let us hold unswervingly to the hope we profess. For he who promised is faithful.
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0: Victory 91.5, Evelyn Comier with Leaning on Jesus. Hey, good morning. Making our way into this 4 a.m. hour with a reminder, the numbers are growing. What am I talking about? We have been teaming up with the Bible League International to help send Bibles to new Christians all across the world. It only costs $5. 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Meanwhile, we open up our Bible as we pray in this new hour to Proverbs 30, verse 5. Weeping may stay for the night, but rejoicing comes in the morning. Well, Father God, we thank you for the joy of being in your presence, and we praise you. Thank you for turning weeping into rejoicing. Thank you, Father. Morning, noon, and night, we will praise you. We thank you that your presence is with us in morning, noon, and night. You are holy, Father. You are just. We bless your name this morning. We thank you for the fulfillment of the covenant from the Old Testament to the New Testament, Jesus. The gift of Jesus, Jesus who obeyed you to the point of death, even death on the cross. But he is alive. Thank you, Father. Jesus, we worship you. We love you. We honor you for the obedience that really secured any rejoicing. You rose from the dead and all the rejoicing of those that knew you. How much more the rejoicing continues in our hearts. That's awesome. So, Father, we pray the Holy Spirit would touch maybe a listener who doesn't have that joy or is just full of weeping. Oh, bless them, Father. Holy Spirit, comfort them. Like a warm blanket in a cold night, wrap your presence around them. Thank you, Father. We bless you and we honor you and we praise you as we pray in the name of Jesus. All right, let's go. Red Rocks Worship, Jay King. It's the sound of revival on the watch.
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0: Victory 91.5, grief, joy, and gratitude. Let's talk about that. You know, there's a verse that does not say the weeping was fake. It was real. It even stayed for the night. You know, God does not ask you to pretend the grief away. He just promises it's not the end. Weeping may stay for the night, but rejoicing comes in the morning. That verse means grief and the coming joy can live in the same story. You can weep honestly tonight and still believe the morning is bringing something better. So grieve honestly if you need to this morning. But don't let the grief convince you it's permanent. Hold a little gratitude alongside it. Thank God that the night has an end. Thank Him that He stayed through the weeping. Grief, joy, and gratitude can all live in one heart at the same time. Just bring God all of it. The morning is coming, and joy is coming with it.
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0: That's Influence Music. I'm Victoria 91.5. Hey, good morning. Making our way in this 4 a.m. hour. Thanks for listening to The Watch. You know, Thanksgiving to God. You know, that is the best way to start this day outright with Thanksgiving. To God. Yeah, like for me, it's Jesus and coffee before the inbox, before scrolling on social media, before the demands, before the list of everything that needs to get done. Just a few minutes of thanking God can reorder your whole perspective. For one, it reminds you of what is already good before you go chasing what is still missing. Gratitude first is not denial of the hard. It is declaration of the good. So thank Him before you do anything else this morning. Name the things, the breath in your lungs, the mercy that is new, the God who held you all night. Thanksgiving turns your eyes off any lack and onto the giver. And a heart that begins the day grateful is a heart that walks through the day steadier. Thank Him first. Let everything else flow from there.
1: The hour has come for you to wake up from your slumber, because our salvation is nearer now than when we first believed. The night is nearly over. The day is almost here. So let us put aside the deeds of darkness and put on the armor of light. 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

0: can tell.
1: Victory 91.5, Chevis Phillips with stories. Hey, good morning, making our way to 5 o'clock. As this day begins, well, you know what? We can build on what lasts. Faith, hope, and love. So much of what fills your Wednesday is temporary. The task, the pressure, the things that feel urgent by mid-morning and forgotten by the next day. But faith, hope, and love remains. They are the things that still matter when this whole day is long gone. They are worth more of your attention than the urgent things screaming for it. So spend this day on what lasts. Faith in the God who has never failed you. Hope in the promises that have not yet come yet. And love, the greatest of these. Pour it out on the people God puts in front of you today. Love them. Bring kindness. You know, the temporary things will take what you give them and they will disappear. The lasting things echo into eternity. Build there. Faith, hope, and love. These three remain.
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sow for yourselves righteousness, reap the fruit of unfailing love, and break up your unplowed ground. 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

0: Victory 91.5. So glad you are listening as we go into another hour. Hey, can we remind you? Yeah, first of all, we got to say thank you. So many have been playing a part in The World Needs the Word, Bibles for the Nations, and the numbers keep increasing, and so we are really full of gratitude. 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Meanwhile, we will open up the Bible as we start our day with prayer. Lamentations 3, 22 and 23. Because of the Lord's great love, we are not consumed. For his compassions never fail. They are new every morning. Great is your faithfulness. Well, Father, we come humbly before you and thank you for the word that we can hide in our heart. Thank you that the word reminds us of your faithfulness, your mercies every morning. Fresh faith every day, mercies and grace. Thank you, Father. Thank you for your great love that you show us. God demonstrates his love for us in this. While we are still sinners, Christ died for us. So we worship you, God. We praise your holy name. You are merciful. You are holy. Thank you for the gift of Jesus, the gift of life. You're not about an agenda. You're about a relationship. And you sent your son who went to the cross, and now he's alive, living at your right hands. We can have a relationship with you, God. That's pretty awesome. Thank you, Jesus, for the price you paid. We love you. We honor you, Jesus, for the obedience that secured fresh mercy for every day we will ever live. Thank you, Jesus. Holy Spirit, I pray you touch a listener who needs to let go of something that's happened. Free them. Remind them that mercy is new. Thank you, Father. Thank you, Holy Spirit, for touching their hearts. And we lift up the prayers on this prayer list too, Father, thanking you in advance for restoration and healing and provision. Yeah, we'll look back and say, see what the Lord has done. Yeah. We love you, God, and we bless your holy name as we pray in the name of Jesus. All right, let's go. It is the sound of revival on the watch.
1: The Lord will keep you from all harm. He will watch over your life. The Lord will watch over your coming and going, both now and forevermore. Victory 91.5 and Victory.radio. 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

0: Victor at 91.5, it's Lion of Judah. Keep your love. What do I mean when I say graves to gardens? Think about it. It's like this. The morning is proof that God brings life out of darkness. Every sunrise is like a small resurrection. Maybe the dark that felt like it might last forever, it can give way to light. Right on schedule, because that is the kind of God you serve. He turns graves into gardens. He turns nights into mornings. He grows life right out of the ground where things were buried. This pattern is everywhere once you start looking for it. So this morning, look for the garden. Maybe it's the place in your heart that felt dead. Maybe exactly where God is about to grow something new. Resurrection is his specialty. He did it with his own son, and he's been doing it with his people ever since. What you buried is not necessarily gone. In the hands of God, the grave is often just the ground a garden grows out of. Watch it. Watch for the bloom. John 12:24, amazing truth of Jesus. Very truly I say to you, unless a kernel of wheat falls to the ground and dies, it remains only a single seed. But if it dies, it produces many seeds.
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Return, O Israel, to the Lord your God. Your sins have been your downfall. 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

0: Victoria 91.5, let this go. Hey, good morning. How do you be steady in Jesus? I'm going to pray that. You be steady in Jesus today. It's like this. As this day comes, decide to be steady. Not frantic, not scattered. Steady. It's the kind of person who walks into a busy Wednesday and does not absorb the chaos of it. The kind whose calm comes from a source the world cannot see. This steadiness is not a personality you were born with. It is a fruit of staying close to Jesus. Steady people are people who keep their eyes on a steady God. So step into this day steady in Christ. Keep your eyes on the one at your right hand. Let the word rush around you while you move at the pace of peace. Now people will notice. They will wonder how you stayed so settled when everything is moving so fast. And the answer will always be the same. You are steady because he is steady. And you kept your eyes on Jesus.
1: Declare a holy fast. Call a sacred assembly. Summon the elders and all who live in the land to the house of the Lord your God and cry out to the Lord. Victory 91.5 and Victory.radio. The sound of revival.

Yeah, Bethany, worry. That's how I know. Hey, good morning. Making our way to 6 o'clock. So God was with you all night. He's going with you all day. All right? Through the meeting, through the drive, through the conversations, through the quiet moments and the loud ones. So lead from that. Okay? Speak from that. Walk into every room, steady in Jesus. Be kind. Release some love and light on people today, okay? All righty. Ray Haynes at the top of the hour. I'll talk to you tomorrow. You make it a great Wednesday.

Steadfast love of the Lord never ceases. His mercies never come to an end. They are new every morning. Great is your faithfulness. Worship and the Word. Victory 91.5.

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1: I prayed to the Lord, and He answered me. He freed me from all my fears. Psalm 34, verse 4.
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Good morning, my friends. Hello and hello, hello, hello. It is Wednesday. It's May the 27th, coming into the end of this month. I'm Donna Rodriguez here with you as we are waking up. I'm still filling in for Ray. It's my last day to fill in for Ray, just so you know. And I'm just so grateful that you're letting us be a part of your morning as we're all waking up here together. And I just want us to take a breath. Take a big, deep inhale and exhale together as we pause. Just have this moment together because it's our prayer time together, like we do at the top of every single hour, kicking off every hour together. We pray, staying connected to God, not just in the morning, not just in these quieter hours, these quiet times, but also all throughout the day. And I know it's super early. It's only 6 o'clock, but maybe your mind is already racing with thinking of everything that you have to do today or everything that's going on today, your schedule for today. But right now, just for the next 60 seconds, God is inviting both of us, all of us, to rest in Him. And I just want you to imagine, because visualization works for me. I want you to imagine the hand of God, the hand of Jesus on your shoulder right now. Or maybe taking your hand and holding it, looking at you and saying, "It's okay. I've got you." Can you imagine the power of this moment? Because that's actually real. God wants to carry the weight of everything that we're holding on to so tightly so that we can just let go of that grip and grip onto His hand instead, so that He can help us to feel steady and calm. And it's right here, right now, just waiting for us to lean into that reality. And I want you to have a day that is full of peace and calm and joy and laughter and confidence, spiritual security. So with those things on our heart, as we wake up, let's pray and just give this day to God right now. Will you join me? Heavenly Father, God, You are gifting us all with yet another day. A day where we can experience Your presence and we can experience Your power and we can experience Your love. And every day that we wake up, Father, with breath in our lungs and a heartbeat, that just means that our story is not over and there's more to what's going on in our lives because there is more that You have already written. God, there are people praying right now as we wake up that are going to need Your calm today. Can You go ahead and gift them and bless them with that right now? Quieting the racing thoughts and relieving us of the stress or the anxiety or the anxiousness that we might already be feeling, and just having Your hand here holding ours, reminding us that we're not alone. God, we just want to feel Your presence holding us steady because You are the rock. And no matter what today brings, no matter what is ahead, if it's busy or if it's not busy, who we're going to meet, the interactions that are already set before us, God, all of it, we just want You to walk with us. We invite You to walk with us. And we want to walk with You. God, we love You so much. And this is a world that's packed with chaos and divide, pulling us in every direction. But God, just keep our eyes focused on You today, tomorrow, and every day. God, we glorify Your name. You have us in awe of Your unconditional love and all that You do for each and every one of us, even though we don't deserve it. You gift us with this life. God, thank You so much. May we honor You with it. It's in Jesus' name that we pray. Amen.

0: Good morning, y'all. Hey, you are listening to Victory 91.5 as we wake up and get moving and grooving here on the 27th. I think it's supposed to be raining again. Again, with the more rain, it's going to be today, tomorrow, the next day. It's like every day in the entire future forecast has rain in it. So just be prepared. At least the temperatures are going to be warm and nice. So that's cool. Hey, I'm Donna here with you. And, you know, we like to wake up with a devotion. Right? So many of us have our quiet times in the morning. It's just such a peaceful, perfect way to start our day. So in case you have not done so yet, I am happy to do that with you myself. And I have read from books and devotionals before from famous people that we know that have written them. And today I've got one from Joyce Meyer. Joyce Meyer, and it's a devotional excerpt from her devotional that is called Promises for Your Everyday Life. And it's really short and quick what I've pulled out of it, just a quick little excerpt. And it's the best way to start your day, that's what she says. And in fact, that's what this devotional is called, Best Way to Start Your Day. And she writes, before your morning gets rushed or stressful, ask yourself, what role does God play when I start the day? She says the best way to begin is by thanking God for what he's already done and asking him how you can be a blessing to others today. When you focus your mind on God first thing, he'll give you peace and joy that you need for everything ahead. And then she includes this particular scripture, which is Psalm 119. Verse 147. It says, I rise before dawn and cry for help. I put my hope in your word. And then lastly, she actually has these things in this particular devotional called prayer starters. And it just kind of starts a prayer for you for your own conversation with God. So if you're looking for that right now in this very moment, here is what she says for you to continue it in your own heart. And this is your prayer starter. She says, Lord, today I decide to pursue you first thing in the morning. Nothing is more important than seeking you and receiving your peace and your joy. And then you continue talking to God in your own way. I love that. Isn't that awesome? A prayer starter. All right. So again, that is Joyce Meyer, her morning devotion from her devotional book called The Best Way to Start Your Day. Amen. I agree with that. All right. We've got great songs coming up in just a second. We've got Josh Wright on the way. We've got Strings and Heart on the way. Don't go anywhere. Thank you for listening to Victory 91.5.
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blow the trumpet in Zion. Sound the alarm on my holy hill. 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It is close at hand. 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

morning, my friends. That was Strings and Heart right here on Victory 91.5. I'm Donna, still covering in for Ray. So today is my last day to cover for Ray, just so you know. And that was Strings and Heart, like I just mentioned. And I was never really familiar with that music group until I started working here at Victory. And now they have just grown on me this whole past year. And now I love listening to their music. And I hope you do too. Hope you're having a great morning as well as we all wake up here together and gonna start this awesome day. I can't believe it's already light and bright outside. And you know, I say this expression all the time. If you've been listening to me for quite a while, then you've probably heard me say it multiple times. Let's not just walk the walk, or I'm sorry, let's not just talk the talk, let's walk the walk. I say it a lot. Usually correctly. I just fumbled it, but that's what I usually say. But what does that truly boil down to? And the reason I'm asking that is because my son, my 10-year-old, asked it to me just yesterday, literally yesterday, when he says, "Mommy, when you say don't just talk the talk, but walk the walk, I don't get it. What does that mean?" So I'm having to explain it to a 10-year-old. And I just thought, you know what? Sometimes even as adults, we just need the friendly reminders. We already know it, but sometimes when it's fresh on your heart, then it stays in your mind as well, and we carry it out. Because walking the walk, it doesn't mean that we have to do flashy things to be noticed for our, you know, goodness, our fruit of the Spirit. We're not trying to shine a spotlight on it. Sometimes, you know, walking the walk can be private in your own life, things that are unseen. Something as simple as just making sure to spend time with God every day. Going into scripture in the mornings to start your day. Psalm 119 says, "Your word is a lamp unto my feet and a light unto my path." How are you walking that path? And then, you know, we also have 1 Thessalonians where it says in chapter 5, pray without ceasing, pray without stopping. Now, that doesn't mean that we have to be on our knees all day long, but just letting God into the moments of your day, all day, whether you're stuck in traffic, whether you're having an awkward conversation with somebody, whether you're trying to juggle those worries and that stress, when you're laughing and having a great time, whatever it is, when your heart is constantly in tune with God, then it's easier to act like Jesus in how we just live our life every ordinary day. How we treat others, how we react to things, you know? And another example of walking the walk is just serving. It's serving and being a blessing. You know, faith isn't just words, it's action. It's living in ways that make other people, they get to feel seen and they get to feel loved by us. That's part of serving, is loving others. Or maybe just a small, I don't know, a random act of kindness that you could do for somebody. That's also serving. So I could go on and on about this, but right now here this morning today, as we're getting this Wednesday started, I just would love for you to have it on your heart and in your mind to really think and to really reflect and to be aware of your own life and your own self. Are you walking the walk? Or are you just talking the talk? Be honest. Again, your word is a lamp into my feet and a light into my path. Well, a path is something that you walk. Are you allowing God to be that lamp and the light? And are you being a light? Again, just some honest questions to ask yourself as we kickstart this Wednesday where we are gonna make it a great day. My friends, we've got great music coming up in just a second. Thank you so much for letting Victory be a part of your morning. Sometimes we feel like we've tried everything and nothing has worked, so we feel dismissed. The truth is, we haven't tried everything yet. We just want to solve the medical mystery. At Progressive Medical Center,

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0: Still filling in for Ray, but it's my last time to do that here today. In fact, I'm going to be going on vacation. So I haven't been on vacation in a minute. So I'm taking my son and we're going to go enjoy the beach for a few days. But I'll be back next week. Hope that you're having a great morning. You know, I love testimony stories. And testimony stories can be found all over social media, actually, especially on YouTube. If you go to YouTube and you just type into the search bar testimonials, oh, you're just going to have hours and hours and hours. You can just go down a rabbit hole of tears and emotion and little heart explosions because these testimonies are so powerful. And I was watching one and it definitely captured my attention. And the gentleman himself, his name is Alex, he was very passionate telling his story, just sitting in front of this camera, just telling his testimony. And he titled it From Darkness to New Life. And he was explaining how he grew up just feeling empty and broken and hopeless, did not have a good family life. And as he tried really hard to fill that ache, like martial arts, apparently, in fact, he went on and on and on about how martial arts was an outlet for him, but nothing else worked. And ultimately later, the pain of his family life growing up, it led him to attempt suicide multiple times because he just felt like life was meaningless and it was just too much. It was too heavy. And then he said something profound changed inside of him. And that last time that he attempted suicide, he tried to end his life, it hit him. And he said he doesn't even know why it hit him on this particular time, but it just hit him like a pound of bricks that all of a sudden he realized he didn't know where he would go or what would happen after he died. And it was just an awareness that he describes just literally just hit him so hard that this moment was an aha moment. Like, oh my goodness, what's going to happen to me in the afterlife? And it said that moment opened his heart to God in such a powerful way that he just lost it and started praying for the first time and maybe ever. And he said he had an encounter with God's presence and love in that moment, this rock bottom moment, crying out to Jesus. And he said everything in his life began to shift after that. And then fast forward now here today, telling his testimony, Alex not only found purpose and peace in Jesus, but now also serves others who are hurting in the same way that he did back in those years. And that his life is a testament to how Jesus can bring real supernatural transformation, even from these darkest, lonely places. And I don't know if you or somebody that you know has ever hit rock bottom, just rock bottom, whether that's emotionally or mentally, spiritually, spilling over into physically, I don't know, but it is so reassuring when you go and see these testimonies and you read these testimonies and you watch these testimonies, how God will reach you in these times, these valleys. And it's not through our performance or our willpower that gets us into these radical transformations and these, you know, seasons of growth. But it's just such an encounter with God's love and His grace. His grace. Turning to Jesus didn't make Alex a magical believer like that. What it did is it opened the door to give him new reasons to live. Reasons to live and a mission eventually that God is now using him to help others also find hope when they feel hopeless. It's just really cool. I just wanted to share it with you because, again, you can go to YouTube anytime you want and just put in the search bar testimonials. But make sure you get a little box of Kleenex with you because a lot of them are going to bring tears. They're emotional. All right, you guys, we've got great songs coming up in just a second. Right after we hear from Crown Financial Ministry and My Money Life. First, right here on Victory.
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Do not be afraid or terrified because of them, or the Lord your God goes with you. He will never leave you nor forsake you. 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

love how that song ends. Hey, y'all. Good morning. That song is called Holding On, and that's exactly what we're doing. We're holding on as we're gearing up for this Wednesday. I like to call it Wonderful Wednesday. I know we are here midweek. Some people get tired midweek. Some people have like that surge of that next wind of energy to get us through the weekend. Whichever one we are at this morning, I still want us to just join our hearts, our focus right now. Take a moment, a breather, and let's just pause and let's give this day to God. It is our prayer time together. If you're a new listener to Victory 91.5, as soon as the new hour starts, we pray. Because we want to make sure that we stay connected, not only to one another, but also to God all day, every day, all afternoon, all evening, and even overnight. You can wake up with us at 2 a.m., 3 a.m., 4 a.m., and there is still somebody right here to pray every hour. Pretty awesome. I'm Donna, filling in for Ray. It's my last day to do that, by the way. And I love when I know that God has arranged something specifically only just for me that cannot be explained away by coincidence. No, it's a literal nudge from God. God wink. Have you ever heard of that term, that expression? It's a God wink. Like God's winking at you. Like, I see you. I see you. I got you. This is for you. Almost like his way of just reminding us that he's close and he's watching and he delights in our lives. Whether that's a song right here on Victory that's being played at just the right moment with just the right message, with just the right lyrics that speaks directly to you and what's going on in your life. I'm pretty sure God of the universe can arrange a song to be played when he knows you're listening and just weaves that together. Because he needs your heart to hear it. You know, it could be an unexpected person coming into your life, an unexpected situation that is clearly a blessing. It could be answered prayers. It could be any little thing. It was crazy one day for me. I was driving on the highway, and it was a couple of years ago, actually. And I think I was either on my way to work or coming home from work. I can't remember which one, but I was on the highway, and I was just having a bad day. I was having a bad day, and I just remember looking up at God, and just in my silly emotion in the moment, I was like, do you even see me? Do you even care? And I think that it's human nature that we just ask that sometimes in our own emotional roller coaster, and that was me that day, I admit. And I literally looked up at this moment, and this work truck kind of drives by me in the next lane. And with spray paint, handwritten spray paint on the back of this truck, it said, I see you, love Jesus. I was just like, goodness. Woo, that gave me chills all over my body that day. And I stopped immediately. I popped out of my funk and I instantaneously just felt gratitude all over me because Jesus sees us. Sees us. Now, sometimes you get a God wink like that. Hasn't happened very often for me, but once in a blue moon and I'm just like in awe of these moments. In awe. So I want you to have a moment today where you are in awe of how God sees you and delights in you and is so close to you, right there with you. And sometimes, yeah, we just need that little reassurance. And it's awesome when it happens. It's so awesome. So let's go to God in prayer together right now. And let's pray that you will get to experience a God wink today. That you will get to experience.

0: experience a moment where he's nudging you, he's pointing at you, he's saying, I see you, I got you, I love you, let me bless you. That's what I hope for you today. Let's pray. Heavenly Father, God, we know that you see everything. And not only do you see everything, Lord, we know with all of our hearts that you see our hearts and you know what lives inside of our hearts. We know that you see everything that makes us tick, the things that makes us happy and brings us laughter. You know the things that make us sad and stressed out. God, you see it all. And there are people praying right now as we are waking up here together. Lord, we're giving you our hearts for this day, and we are asking in faith and humbly, Lord, that you will just give each and every one of us a moment of awe today, just of you and your love and your power and your presence. A little wink from you, a little nudge from you, moments that just make us stop and smile, just knowing that we are loved by you. God, help us to see you today, to feel you today, to experience you today, Lord. You and your perfect timing, your perfect ways, your playful love, Lord, just in this day that we can be blessed by that. It brings a happiness that is beyond description, Lord, when we have these very personal moments with you. God, may our hearts just be full of your light today. Open our eyes to the awareness of your presence in each and every one of our lives, individually and uniquely, as our spirit delights in you, Father. God, thank you so much for caring just about the little things that bring us joy. Thank you for your unconditional love and your endless grace that we certainly don't deserve, Lord, but you gift it to us anyways because you are love. And we're so excited to experience you today in these personal little moments. Thank you so much for caring. Thank you so much for seeing, for watching. And again, and always, for your love. It's in Jesus' name we pray. Amen.
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0: Terrain. There we go. I don't know why I always say terrain. And the song is called Testimony, and it's just such a powerful, beautiful song that I've always enjoyed. I'm Donna Rodriguez. Good morning. Oh, my goodness. It is Wednesday. It is May 27th, already coming into the end of this month. I can't believe it. I can't believe we're already into June. And, of course, you know, the first week that all of our kiddos are out of school, and it's raining every single day. My son is so tired of being indoors, and I'm like, I'm so sorry. I can't control the weather, bud. But yeah, it's rain, go away. You know, but then again, on the flip side of things, I said it before, I'll say it again. Just because it's bad weather doesn't mean it's a bad day. You can still have a wonderful day. Just got to get creative, I guess, with a lot of this indoor stuff. But I wanted to throw out there that we are so close to hitting our next goal with Bible League, which has just been so amazing to be a part of. And just sit on this side of the microphone, to sit on this side of the computer screens and get to see the donations coming in, it just warms my heart. Now, it only takes five American dollars. And yes, I use the word American because, you know, money is different all around the world, but it's only $5 here to provide on the other side of the planet Bibles that are translated into the languages of different languages across Africa, Asia, and even the Middle East, y'all, and the people that are associated and work so wonderfully with Bible League and this ministry, this mission. They are ready and prepared to step into their calling, which is to go travel to Africa, to travel over the Middle East, yes, to travel across Asia into all these different parts and go teach and preach the gospel of Jesus, because you have provided a translated Bible for them to do that with and to leave and gift into the hands of all of these different people. It's incredible to be a part of. It is such a beautiful blessing to be a part of. And why wouldn't you want to be a part of that blessing? It's so easy to do. We've made it so simple on our website, which is victory.radio. Victory.radio, you scroll down, you click on Bible League. Bible League is phenomenal. Bible League International. This is what they do. It's an incredible ministry. And we provide the Bibles for them. They take the Bibles and then they go and save souls. And we get to be a part of that. So go right now, victory.radio. $5 is all it takes. That's it. Five little American dollars. And you do it online. It takes just a quick second. And now you are helping to be the one that is the ripple effect. You're the one casting that stone into the water to start the ripple effect, to save hearts and eternities. It is the real deal. It is legit. And let me just remind you really quick, 2 Corinthians chapter 9, verse 7, it says, each of you should give what you've decided in your heart to give, not reluctantly or under compulsion, because God loves a cheerful giver. A cheerful giver. And I love that verse because it reminds us that it's not just about money. It's about the heart. And where is your heart? Because God is not looking for forced generosity. He's not looking for guilt-driven giving. He loves when we give with cheerfulness and willingness and joy and kindness and servanthood. And that doesn't have to be money either, by the way. It can be your time, your compassion, your encouragement, and your resources. But we are asking you to step into this blessing and go to victory.radio right now for your $5 donation, providing a Bible to Bible League. 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And we got a goal to hit. Help us hit that goal. Let's go. Okay, now that I'm off my soapbox, let me also tell you that providing nutritious food for our families, that is the passion of Bread Beckers. 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

0: denied God's word. Can you sense the desperation in the voice of this pastor in Africa?
1: We have a great need. Christians with Islam do not need food, but they are crying out that you give them the word of God. Whoever comes and is able to give us a Bible, it will be a great blessing.
0: You know, Pastor Duwesi is not denying the need for physical nourishment. He lost 30 family members to the Ethiopian famine 40 years ago. But he's saying that new Christians, without God's word, they're spiritually malnourished and crying out for God's word today. And that's why Victory 91.5 and Bible League are teamed up this spring to bless thousands and thousands of Bibleist believers. 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

Even now, declares the Lord, return to me with all your heart, with fasting and weeping and mourning. 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

That is James Fortune right here on Victory 91.5 in the room. Hey, y'all. Good morning. It is Wednesday. I'm Donna filling in for Ray. And this is my last day. I'm going to be doing it, by the way. I'm going on vacation. Whoop, whoop. Going to the beach, getting out of all this rain because rain is in the forecast all day today, all day tomorrow, all day Friday. So just be prepared for more and more rain as our plants and our flowers just get this endless shower for them. So there you go. But yes, it's my last day, but I'll be back next week. I'm very excited. But I saw this quote, and I've seen it before. It goes around. It pops up on social media every now and then. And it says that faith is kind of like Wi-Fi. When you think about it, you can't actually see it, but it keeps you connected. Boom, boom. Faith is like Wi-Fi. You know, there are days, I know, I get it, because I've been there myself, when you feel like your signal is weak, right? Like, you know, you have those, the battery life, the battery bars, the signal bars as well on your phone, and you're just like, it's going down. You're depleting because you're just tired, or you're distracted, or you're stressed out about something, or you feel disconnected. And when that happens, our prayers, they just don't feel as strong. They don't feel as connected. And you're wondering, God, are you there? Are you listening? Do you see me? Do you hear me? And I just want to reassure you, my friend, that just because we can't see him working in this particular moment or this day or this situation or this season, it doesn't mean that you're not connected. Okay? Because honestly, we all have these moments, right? Where we almost feel like we're spiritually buffering a little bit when we're, you know, how that happens on your TV and your devices when it's buffering. But that's usually the sign that we need to get closer to the power source again. We need to recharge again. We need to plug back in to the one who gives us that power that can refill, refuel, restore. Again, faith is like Wi-Fi. We have to stay connected to it. And we can do that together here today as you listen to Victory 91.5. We can worship. We can pray. You can have your honest conversations with God. I mean, the cool thing is that his connection never drops. He never turns away, walks away. He's never running out of battery or power life.

0: God never turns away. He's never gone. He's right there. So maybe you can do that as we continue to worship here together, because we've got great songs coming up in just a second. We've got Lizzie Morgan on the way. We've got Abe Parker on the way. That song is awesome. It's called Jesus Glow. Do you need to get that glow back into your heart, your life, your spirit, your delight in this day? Well, keep listening to Victory, because here you go. This is your connection.
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Through Jesus, let us continually offer to God a sacrifice of praise, the fruit of lips that boldly profess His name, the sound of revival. 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

is that Jesus Glow. That's the name of that song, Jesus Glow by Abe Parker. You're listening to Victory 91.5. I hope you glow with Jesus today. Hey, y'all, I'm Donna filling in for Ray. It's my last day to do that. I'll be back next week after a quick vacation down to the beach, which I'm very excited about. My son is very excited about. Now, earlier, just a little while ago, a few minutes ago, we were talking

0: talking about the Bible League, right? And we were talking about just the gift of giving in itself, because we read that verse from 2 Corinthians where God loves a cheerful giver. I just wanted to circle back around to that really quick before we jump back into some great music, because it's not about pressure. It's about joy. Giving is not supposed to feel forced. It's meant to flow from love. And whether that's Bible League, whether that's donating, becoming a donor for Victory 91.5, because again, we are a non-profit radio station, very rare in the industry, almost unheard of. 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Giving is wild when you really think about it, because you never lose anything by giving. You expand, your heart stretches, your grip on things actually loosens up, your perspective can shift, your compassion can deepen. You know, the world tells us to hold on tighter to what you have and to get more of it. And Jesus says, no, open your hands, give more of it. And the beautiful twist, you guys, is when your hands are open to give, they're already open also to receive in return. Giving isn't about the amount that you give or what you're giving. It's about your heart and just serving a God who calls us to give. And when we give, He also pours back out to you. So whether it's giving encouragement, whether it's giving forgiveness, whether it's giving your time, your availability, whether it's just giving a smile, or yes, maybe possibly giving money, whatever it is, generosity doesn't just bless somebody else, it also blesses your own soul. And that is how we all get to live a rich life, rich in love. We get to live an abundant life, abundant in love. When your heart is going to explode because it's just so full of goodness and joy. So that's why I wanted to circle back around to that really quick. And let me also just throw in there before we get back into some great music that getting to the root cause of medical problems, that's the focus for Progressive Medical Centers. 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

keeping you encouraged all day, every day. Jesus looked at them and said, "With man it is impossible, but not with God, for all things are possible with God." It's Victory 91.5.

All right. That is Andrew Rip with a song called Cedar and Stone right here on Victory 91.5. Good morning, my friends. I'm Donna filling in for Ray here on my last day to fill in. And it is our prayer time together as we do at the beginning of every single new hour.

0: 24/7. That is what we do. And this week before, or right now before we pray, I just wanted to lay something on your heart, and maybe we can pray about that specifically. And that is praying for people that you love. Quietly carrying them to God. Which sometimes, like I just said, could be the most powerful thing that we do for them. So instead of worrying over other people this week in our family or our friend circle, or replaying conversations that we've had, trying to fix them or fix what is out of our control, let's just take a moment and place them in God's hands right now, this very moment. And I know you've got somebody that jumped to mind. Somebody jumped to mind. Whatever name or face that you saw first in your head or in your heart, that is who we should be praying for this very moment. We're going to ask God to go before them, to protect them, to be with them when we can't see them, to strengthen what feels fragile in them and for them. Maybe it's to open doors for them that nobody else can, but we know God can. To arrange details for their life that need arranging. You know, loving somebody deeply and unconditionally, it means that we also trust God with them daily as well. And there's just, you know, there's a peace that comes in knowing that God carries them and loves them even more than we do. So with whatever name or face just popped up into your heart when I said, let's pray for somebody that we love, and you know the reason why. Maybe they're far from Jesus and need to return to Jesus. Maybe they're just going through something in their life right now, and you know what that is, and you want to pray for them. Or maybe there's something going on with your friendship or your relationship with them that you want to pray about. Whatever that is, maybe they're going through something right now. Whatever's going on, let's pray for them in this very moment and just take 60 seconds to pause. And let's let God carry them. Let's pray. Heavenly Father, God, thank you so much for this day. Thank you for this day, and thank you, Lord, for blessing us with the people in our lives, our family members, our friends. God, we're so grateful for just the support system of people that we have and the people that we love. And God, there are some people that we need to lift up to you right now in this moment. We want to lift them up, their situations, their circumstances, their hearts. Lord, we want to intercede and stand in that gap between them and you. And we want to come and connect the dots, Father. And we ask that you bless them this week in ways that they can see. And bless them in ways that they can't see. God, we're asking for your protection on them. But not just physical protection. We're asking that you will protect their minds. That you will protect their hearts. Father, that you will guide their spirit this week, starting immediately, right now, today, Lord. Lord, whoever needs courage or bravery, Lord, we ask that you will gift them with an increase of that today. Wherever they have questions or feel unsure, that you can bring answers and peace. There are people that we love that need peace in their hearts and peace in their life. Maybe they're going through something overwhelming right now. And Lord, we ask that your hand is all on that situation for them. We ask that you get involved and arrange the details that we can't and control the situations that we can't, that we wish we could, but we're handing it to you right now in this moment instead. Lord, we ask that you will bless them with joy that surprises them. That you will just have laughter and love and joy and smiles that comes to them even in the middle of an ordinary day or moment, just because you love them and you delight in them. Father, we ask that you will go before them in every decision, every conversation, every meeting, if they're traveling. God, just have your entire presence be with them. And if there are chains that need to be broken, habits that need to be broken, reconciliation that needs to come about, Lord, we ask, Lord, that you are involved in all of that as well. Bringing hearts back together, not only in relationship and friendship, but back to you and your son, Jesus. God, we pray for the people we love. Thank you so much for loving us and loving them. It's in Jesus' name we pray. Amen.
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Let's go. Did you have your worship on during that song? I did. Whoo, I was feeling that song. Oh, What Love by Bethel Music. Hey, y'all, I'm Donna Rodriguez. Good morning, my friends. It's Wednesday, May 27th. Another rainy day on the books today. Another rainy day on the books tomorrow and the next day and the next day and the next day, because it just seems like the rain doesn't want to go anywhere except right here. So just be prepared for that. Hope you're having a great morning, though, and waking up here with Victory 91.5. Thank you so much. You know, we just came out of our prayer time a few minutes ago, and I don't know if you've ever been stuck before with not really knowing what to pray for. Has that ever been you? Like, you know you want to pray, you want to have this moment with God, but you're like, I don't really know what to pray for, and then you start to get distracted.

0: And then your mind starts roaming. And, well, I would like to share with you, if that's ever been you, a verse. It's Romans 8:26. It says, in the same way, the Spirit helps us in our weakness. We do not know what we ought to pray for, but the Spirit himself intercedes for us through wordless groans. First of all, I love the ending of that. Wordless groans. I don't know if you've ever done that before. I have, where I'm like, that's a wordless groan. But yes, the Spirit can intercede for us. So when we pray, it can help us to know what to pray it for. But then there's also these great handy-dandy things called prayer journals. And I've got one. I've got one right here in my hand right now. It's Prayer Journal for Women. And it just guides you through your quiet time. It guides you through your prayer time. And I love that. So I wanted to read this one for you particularly. And it starts with a different verse, which is Micah 6:8, where it says, he has shown you, O mortal, what is good. And what does the Lord require of you? To act justly, to love mercy, and to walk humbly. So you have a reflection time, right, in this prayer journal. And then it gives you a space where you can write down things that you want Jesus to teach you. And then you have another space where everything you're thankful for and grateful for. And then another one where you'd like to be guided. It gives you another section of highlights, things on my heart. And then finally, your prayer requests. So I don't know if you've ever had a prayer journal specifically, but I really recommend it. And it's really awesome. In fact, this little reflection, and then we'll jump back into some great music. It says, God calls us to act justly and to love mercy. These qualities seem to oppose one another. Justice equals equality and fair treatment, while mercy equals forgiveness and compassion. So at first glance, it seems to conflict, but actually they work harmoniously together because Christ Jesus models this for us in Scripture. And then he tells us to walk humbly with God. God is so much bigger than our egos. He is so much bigger than our self-righteousness. And his heart desires for our heart to follow him and what Jesus has modeled. So anyway, that's the reflection that it writes. And then it gives you all these different spaces and guides you through your prayer. So if you've ever been somebody that has wordless groans, like that, then maybe you want to go wherever you go to buy your stuff and just put in the search bar prayer journals, because they're fantastic. You don't have to do one every day, but just, you know, when you need the Spirit to guide you in your quiet times. Just a little food for thought right there. All right, we've got great music coming up here in just a second. We've got Citizens on the way, as well as Vertical Worship, all coming up next here on Victory.
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Yes, amen. That is Tyler Philip Radcliffe. I could hear that song multiple times a day. That is This Little Light of Mine right here on Victory 91.5. Hope that woke you up and put a smile on your heart like it just did for me. Hey, I'm Donna Rodriguez filling in for Ray. It's my last day to fill in because I am going on vacation. I'm actually flying out this afternoon with my son. We are going to go down to the beach and be with family, so I'm really excited about that. But you know that song, This Little Light of Mine? I'm going to let it shine, let it shine, let it shine. It sounds so simple. It comes from a children's song, right? But honestly, it is one of the boldest faith messages ever. God has never asked us to be famous or perfect or being able to have all the answers. He has just asked us to shine right where we are. And that can mean kindness, being a person of kindness, being a person of encouragement, being an inspiration for others. You know, walking with faith, living with hope in a world that feels divided and dark and chaotic. Yet here we are, shining this little light of mine, walking into a room, knowing that we've got God right here, has our back, walking with us. In fact, I was on social media, and I've said it before, most everything I follow is faith-based, you know, outside of like my family and friends. And there was this incredible imagery of this little lamb just bebopping along this path, and behind the little lamb was Jesus, who just looked magnificent. And then behind Jesus, who was kind of glowing a little bit and just smiling at the lamb bebopping along the path in front of him, then behind him was this

But that's how we should always visualize what it's like walking on this side of heaven. That we may not see them visibly with our eyes, but God's right here, protecting us, shielding us, protecting us. You know, walking with us through everything, shining so bright that even we look like we're shining. Because we are. This little light of mine, I'm going to let it shine. Let it shine, let it shine, let it shine. You never know who today, my friend, is going to need your smile, your hug, your laughter, your prayers, your story, your encouragement, your kindness. So don't hide what God has placed inside you. Let it shine loudly and joyfully and unapologetically. I love that song. Again, it was Tyler Philip Ratcliffe, if you want to go look it up. And also called This Little Light of Mine. 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

Return, O Israel, to the Lord your God. Your sins have been your downfall. 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

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Hey, y'all. Good morning, my friends. Hope you're having a great start to this wonderful Wednesday. I'm Donna here with you, waking up and seeing more rain. Shocker. Here we go. All right, guys, I have not yet told one of my little stories yet this morning, and I want to make sure that I do that before I go here in a little while. So here is one that I found and I wanted to share because, you know, sometimes we're just stronger than we think. We don't give ourselves enough credit. We don't give ourselves enough grace.

0: race. And that is exactly what this story is about. It's about a woman named Elena. And she was the last person you would ever describe as strong. She hated conflict. She avoided anything difficult. She cried in her car more than she would ever admit out loud. She was the dependable one. She was the helper. But she wasn't bold. She wasn't brave. She didn't stand out. She was not an extrovert. But then life flipped because her husband lost his job in the exact same week that her mom was diagnosed with terminal cancer. And the bills started to stack up. Life was getting hard. Hospital visits were now just routine. The house felt heavy. And one night, sitting on the kitchen floor with her back up against the cabinet, she started crying and she whispered to God. She said, "God, I can't do this anymore." But the next morning came, and guess what? She did. She still made the calls. She still filled out the paperwork. She still sat through chemo appointments holding her mother's hand. She picked up a part-time job on the side to help make ends meet, and she prayed out loud even when her voice felt voiceless. It wasn't glamorous strength, but it was steady, and it was persistent. And months later, a friend of hers said, "Elena, I don't know how you have been so strong through this." And Elena almost laughed because that's the last thing that she felt. She didn't feel strong. She felt terrified. But she just kept showing up anyway. She kept doing what she had to do. And somewhere between the fear and the faith, she discovered something. That strong, being strong, it's not the absence of being afraid. It's still moving forward, even if your knees are shaking. It's still doing what you have to do because you have to do it. That in itself is strength. And sometimes God doesn't show you just how strong you are until strong is the only option left. You probably have more strength in you than you think that you do too. The kind of strength that shows up when it's needed. And when it is there, and when you see it and you're aware of it, you will never doubt your strength again. And you will give yourself some grace. The end. I don't know who needed to hear that story, but I feel like somebody needed to hear that story because you, my friend, you are stronger than you think. Everyone these days seems to be modernizing their home with new appliances. 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Bob Bailey's wants to encourage you with 1 Peter 2, verse 9. But you are a chosen people, a royal priesthood, a holy nation, a people for God's own possession. So that you may proclaim the excellencies of him who has called you out of darkness and into his marvelous light.
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stand firm and don't be shaken. Always keep busy working for the Lord. You know that everything you do for Him is worthwhile. Daily encouragement from God's Word on Victory 91.5.

Wow. Ah, just wow. What a song. That is Anthony Evans right here on Victory 91.5 with You're Not Finished. Amen. I'm Donna, filling in for Ray for my last day. It is our prayer time here together, 9 o'clock, going into this 9 o'clock hour. And I would just want to talk about some protection, okay? Some protection for you, some protection for the people that you

0: love and your family, your friends, because that's something that we can pray about. We can pray for that every day. Real, tangible protection. And God is not vague about this. He is very clear that He is our shield and our defender, our covering, and that there are dangers that we'll never even know about because He already blocked them before we could even see them. Accidents that did not happen, plans of the enemy that did not prosper, moments that could have gone wrong, but they didn't. All of this because His hand was already there. We didn't even know. We didn't even see. Y'all, sometimes protection is more like prevention. Sometimes protection looks like interruption. Sometimes protection looks like a closed door or somebody who walked away. That's actually God's protection over you. Sometimes it looks like angels standing guard when we have no idea. Armies of angels fighting battles for us that we don't even know are going on. That's awesome. We do not walk around just exposed. We walk around covered. Covered by the shield and the protection of God. That is powerful in itself. So I just want to take a moment here going into this 9 o'clock hour, and I want to pray that God not only protects you, but protects those that you love, and that we can walk in just that awe of gratitude, knowing that this is who He is for us. Will you join me in prayer? Heavenly Father, thank You for the gift of this day. Thank You for the gift of the people in our lives and those that we love. And we are coming to You right now in faith, humbly asking for Your very real, active protection over our lives today. Will You please not only guard our bodies from harm, but guard our homes, the people that we love, and our paths from any accidents or any unseen threats. Just divinely cancel anything that has been sent to harm us. We're placing Your angels, Your armies of angels all around us and our loved ones today and the rest of this whole week. Father, just keeping us alert, wise, and covered with Your hand. Let no weapon formed against us prosper. Father, we trust You as our defender. We trust You as our shield. We have seen time and time and time again when we look back in our past how many things You have carried us through and protected us already. We are so grateful that You will continue to do so, God. Thank You so much for loving us so deeply and unconditionally that You would be working on our behalf even in ways that we don't see and will never know. God, Your protection is exactly what we're praying about right now, and we thank You for it and for covering those that we love as well. God, our defender and our shield, we give You all the glory. We shine our light back to You. Thank You so much, God. In Jesus' name we pray. Amen.
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anybody got a testimony of the Lord's goodness in your life? Remind yourself, I need you to sing this right here.

Amen. So much to be thankful for. That is Life Church Worship. What a great message to that song. It's true. There's always, even in the hard season, in the hard days, the hard stuff, there's still so much to be thankful for. I love that song. Hey, y'all, I'm Donna. Good morning. It is Wednesday, May 27th. It is wet outside, going to continue to rain over the next few days. But guess what? I'm not going to be here for it. I'm covering for Ray still, but I am getting ready to get on an airplane and go to the beach with my son. So I'm excited for that. So I won't be here for the next few days, but I will be back next week. So just for funsies, I thought that I would look up what is today's national day.

because there's always the most ridiculous national holidays that somehow truly get to become a thing. I don't know how it works. I don't know why, but it's real for some reason. So today, today is National Flip-Flop Day. It's National Sunscreen Day. It's National Grape Popsicle Day. Not Popsicle Day, Grape Popsicle Day, specifically. It is also National Italian Beef Day. Okay. It's National Tape Day, as in cellophane tape. Mm-hmm. Like scotch tape. Oh, how do these even become a thing? And National Senior Health and Senior Fitness Day. Well, it sounds to me like, you know, if you're above the age of, I don't know, 70, you can just sit around today eating an Italian beef sandwich followed by a great popsicle for dessert as you lay out somewhere with sunscreen on and wearing flip-flops, wrapping a present in cellophane tape. There you go. You can just check all those things off one at a time. Oh, so weird. Okay, we've got great songs coming up in just a second, my friends. We've got Trey on the way. There's Nothing Like the Name. Ah, what a great song. Next on Victory.

I have heard of your fame. I stand in awe of your deeds, O Lord. Renew them in our day. In our time, make them known. In wrath, remember mercy. Victory 91.5 and Victory.radio. The sound of revival.

Yes. Jamie McDonald right here on Victory 91.5. I love her songs. I love her music. That's all about baptism. That song right there, Left It in the River. You just buried and risen again. Baptism. That is exactly what she's talking about. I love it so much. Hey, y'all, I'm Donna here with you Wednesday, and it's my last day to be here for just a few more days. I'm going on vacation, but I'll be back next week. And I would like to read to you the verse of the day, May 27th. Here we go. The verse of today is, have I

0: And not commanded you. Be strong and courageous. Do not be terrified. Do not be discouraged, for the Lord your God will be with you wherever you go. I love that verse. I know you know that verse. It's a common verse. We've all heard it many times. And it's a powerful reminder that God doesn't just watch over us, that he is with us. He goes with us in every direction we go, in every situation that we face. So if life is stressful right now, if you're battling some anxiety right now, just know that you're not alone and you don't have to be afraid. The Bible tells us 365 times in 365 different verses. You think that's coincidence, by the way? Not to be afraid. Do not fear. A different verse for every single day of the whole year. Pretty sure God is trying to really get that point across. Not to be afraid, to trust in him, that he is with us, his presence is with us in the midst of our challenges, in the midst of our ordinary days, in the midst of having to make decisions, in the midst of whatever stresses us out. It doesn't have to, because he is willing and offering to carry it for you and to handle it for you and to take control over it for you. So what do you have going on in your life today that you can surrender it to God, to let go, to let God, to act on faith, to practice faith, right? I think I saw this funny quote. It just popped up in my brain. I saw this funny quote and it said, bravery is making a bold decision, but then Googling how to survive it immediately after. That is not what faith is all about. Go back and check the verse of the day. Be strong. Be courageous today. Do not be afraid today. Do not be discouraged today. God is with you today and tomorrow and forever.
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is like our God who reigns in the heavens, who speaks to nothing and even nothing has to obey. What is this word impossible to Yahweh? 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

0: All right, that was Caitlin Danos right here on Victory 91.5. I'm Donna Rodriguez. I've been filling in for Ray, who's been under the weather, so let's keep him in our prayers that he kicks this bug and he's back soon, because there's definitely something going around. Yuck. And then I'm actually getting ready to go get on a plane in a couple of hours with my son, my 10-year-old. It's his first vacation of the summer. We're going to go to the beach and get out of this rain. So much rain going on in Atlanta. But thank you so much for letting me be a part of your mornings recently while, again, Ray has not been feeling very well. But I hope he's doing better here shortly. And I'll be back next week. So I just hope that God blesses each and every single one of you. Thank you so much for supporting and loving Victory. 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It's such a special, special blessing to be able to be a part of. It's really exciting. So don't miss your opportunity. 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Also, if you would like to make a donation to Victory itself, we are a nonprofit radio station. Yep, that is true. It's very rare in this industry, but we are a nonprofit. 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And we are serving you because of your generosity and love and support right back. 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So if you'd like to do that, you can do that as well at victory.radio. And we thank you so much for your generosity and your heart behind all of it. All right, everybody, have a wonderful rest of your day. Have a wonderful rest of your week. And again, I will be back next week with more humor and heart on Victory 91.5.
1: I was teaching at a national seminar on how to communicate an unchanging Christ in our rapidly changing culture. Well, at the end of a session, a pastor from Kentucky came up to tell me his story he thought really illustrated some of what I'd been saying. He said, when I was a young man, we used to have some big tent revivals in my community, and each night an invitation was given for folks to come forward if they wanted to be, well, as this country preacher would always say, born again. Well, the pastor went on to describe how some of the deacons would actually go out into the audience and go row to row, and shall we say they were encouraging folks to make that choice? And near the back, one of the deacons came to a young man who gave him an honest and memorable response. The deacon said,

0: Son, do you want to be born again? To which the boy said, no. And the deacon pressed the point. Why don't you want to be born again? And the young man answered in all seriousness, because I'm afraid this time I'd come out as a girl. I'm Ron Hutchcraft, and I want to have a word with you today about lost in our language. Okay, first we can laugh at what that boy said. I mean, then when we're done laughing, let's think about what we can learn from a response like that. The preacher used words that the preacher understood, but apparently not everyone who was listening understood. It's a classic example of the problem with a language called Christianese. It's the language we church folks speak without even thinking, and the language that folks who desperately need our message don't begin to understand. Many of our Christianese words are good Bible words, but words that a lot of lost people around us just don't know. For just a moment, try to think lost. Think like a lost person. Think what a person without the context of a Christian environment hears when we say a word like accept or receive Christ as your personal Savior. I mean, we receive packages today, not people. And when we accept someone, we treat them right. When you try to hear what a lost person hears, words like salvation, saved, become a Christian, are either not understood or vastly misunderstood. Oh, and born again. In a world without absolutes, the word sin has become a word without meaning to many people, as much as the word believe. Most people would probably say yes if you ask them if they believe in Jesus. And you'll know that they don't mean what the Bible means when it says, believe on the Lord Jesus Christ. Even the word Savior is not one that people use much today. They're great words, but the people who need Jesus the most have no idea what they mean, or they have the wrong idea. And that's what makes our word for today from the Word of God such a mission-critical prayer for any of us who know people we want to take to heaven with us. In Colossians 4, 3 and 4, listen to Paul. Pray for us that God may open a door for our message, and pray that I may proclaim it clearly, as I should. It's not enough to just transmit the good news about Jesus. No, like good missionaries, we need to ask God to help us translate it into non-religious words that lost people can understand. See, if a man came running into the room you're in, shouting and say Swahili, this room is on fire, evacuate immediately. You'd probably go, well, he sounds sincere. I think he has something important to say. But you'd have no idea what he was saying because it wasn't in words you could understand. It's not in your language, and you might die as a result. And that's no matter how important the message is and no matter how sincere the messenger is. The spiritually dying people around us, they hear us Christians announcing our all-important life or death message, but often in words they don't understand. Yeah, the gospel's life or death information that literally eternities depend on. So we can't afford for them to get lost in our language. They might be lost forever.
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For every child of God defeats this evil world, and we achieve this victory through our faith, helping you live and walk in victory. 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

Good morning and happy Wednesday from all of us here on your Victory 91.5. That was Love Here, Kobe James, NCS Collective, and my name's Nathan. So good to be back with you today. And the plan right now is that I'll be here as well on Friday morning, as well as Saturday afternoon from noon to 6, and Sunday afternoon from noon to 6. So be sure to hang out with me here.

0: this week while I'm in and while I'm filling in for people, while we've got, you know, Donna going on vacation and, you know, Ray kind of feeling under the weather. So they needed some help, and here I am to oblige, and I'm so happy to be able to do it. I love to come back and, you know, share the good news of Jesus and join my Victory family to do it. And I want to begin in the Bible Gateway verse of the day. This is your reminder to read your Bible every single day. And this one today, I love it because it's actually a verse that is very special to me. This is a verse that I try to live by myself. I have it written on my whiteboard in my room. This is one of those that I want to see every single day. The Apostle Paul said this in Acts chapter 20, verse 24. He says, "I do not consider my life worth anything to myself, so that I might finish my task and the ministry that I receive from the Lord Jesus to testify to the good news of God's grace." So what Paul is saying here is, look, my life and my my desires and my ambitions and all those things, all that stuff is meaningless to me. I just want to do what the Lord has called me to do. I want to fulfill the ministry and finish the task that God has given me. And that's a radical way of living, right? How many of us can say, yeah, I don't care about my ambitions at all. I don't care about what I want at all. I just want to follow Jesus. I just want to do what he says. I just want to fulfill my calling. And so, Lord Jesus, today, as we're getting into this time together, we want to ask that you would help us to have a heart like that. Help us to have a desire like that, a single-minded focus on fulfilling the law of Jesus. Fulfilling, and by law, I mean what he has commanded us to do. Loving our neighbor as ourselves, preaching the gospel to all nations. As Paul calls it in Galatians 6, bearing one another's burdens and so fulfilling the law of Christ. So Lord, we're so thankful to know that whenever we're able to have a connection with one another and with you, and then a single-minded focus on fulfilling the Great Commission and spreading the gospel and fulfilling the call that you have on our lives, when we do that, great things can happen. Big change can happen. We see the amazing effect that the ministry of the Apostle Paul has had, Lord, and it's all because of your grace. And I also believe it's because he was so focused on fulfilling it. And so, Lord, I pray that we would have a single-minded focus. Pray that we would have a desire to follow after you no matter what. I pray we'd have a desire to do what you say no matter what. No matter what it costs us, no matter what people think of us, that we would just want to serve you. We love you today, Lord. We glorify you. We pray all these things in your precious name, Jesus. Amen.
1: The Lord is near to all who call on him, to all who call on him in truth. If we may pray for you, call us at 770-781-9150 or leave details on our Facebook page. This is Atlanta's Victory 91.5, WWEV Cumming, the sound of revival.

That's Just Ray with I Am Not God on your Victory 91.5. Aren't you thankful that you're not God? I know that I am. That was one of those songs where it's a realization of putting control in God's hands where it always should have been, you know? We as humans, we like to control everything. We like to get our hands in the middle of everything.

0: every little thing and, you know, make sure we're guiding because we don't want to trust God. And so this song was basically saying, I'm going to trust God. I'm not God. I'm going to recognize that I'm not God, and I'm going to put this in his hands. I'm going to trust him. I'm going to let him be who he is, which is God. Amen. And I'll just say, I don't know about you, but I would run this world a lot worse than God does. So I'm glad that I'm not God. You guys should be glad that I'm not in charge and that God is in charge. Amen. As we're about to get back into the music, we've got the Focus on the Family Minute for today. We've got Dr. Gary Chapman and Dr. Shannon Warden. 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
1: I talk a lot in my counseling to folks about humility and compassion. And this takes great humility. Somehow or another, in our humanness and in our sinfulness, we think, I'm going to be this same house, if you will, this same person from now until whenever.
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1: Some people think, I'm going to build this house and never have to change it. I'm going to die in this house. And yet, there's so many changes. That's not the God we serve. He's somebody who's changing us for the better all of the time. It requires us to say, God, change me. Same in this process of resentment and forgiveness is, hey, we've got to change. I'm willing to do my part. I'm not going to make you do your part, but I want you to know I'm willing to do my part.
2: God can change your heart, but it will require humility. If you're not sure where to begin, ask him. 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

for you who revere my name, the Sun of Righteousness will rise with healing in its wings. 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

0: Victory 91.5, Victory.radio. That was Dear Jesus by We the Kingdom. You know, imagine if you could write a letter to Jesus, you know, Dear Jesus, and then he was like able to receive it. What would you say? It's an interesting thought experiment. But then, at the same time, shouldn't you just pray like that to him every day? We do have direct access to Jesus. So I think it's fun to think about, though. You know, if Jesus was still around, what would you say to him? But you can still pray to him, and he is still around because he's risen. Amen. It's so good. And I love all these new songs. You know, when I was here working, you know, for 6 straight years, I met so many great artists, and I love to see some of them still here, like We the Kingdom here. Alexander Pappas is coming up, Ella Scott. But then I see this newer artist I haven't heard of, Carly Ann Taylor. I'm excited to hear her music here. So that's one thing I'll always love about Victory 91.5 is just the diversity of music, diversity of sounds, and it's always good. So we're going to hear those in just a moment. But first, I have a quick quote from Abby Kaplan. She wrote a book on Leviticus, and I like that kind of thing. So I was reading it, and she was talking about how, you know, in this world, we got to get rid of sin, so to speak. In the temple system, it was about cleansing and washing sin out of the sanctuary. And so she kind of says, for people who focus on themselves, they make it self-centered. That's the wrong approach. But if they make it about cleaning the sanctuary for the community and like a communal aspect of it, that's actually a better approach. And then she says this, if I get my self-worth from lording it over others, then a heaven of mutual submission and love will seem like hell. So what she's saying here is if you're self-centered, self-focused, well, then that's the kind of person that isn't going to want to be in the new heavens and new earth and the kingdom of God, because the kingdom of God has a completely inverted culture. It's upside down to the human perspective of things. In the kingdom of God, this is the way we're called to be. We're called to be self-giving. We're called to be humble and loving and kind and good. And that is meant to be a light to those around us. You know, in the Old Testament, the Jewish people were called to be a light to the world. You know, they were a city built on a hill. You know, Jerusalem's on a big mountain, and they were meant to be a light to the world around them. And they were supposed to follow the Torah, you know, so that the other nations would look at them and say, wow, I want to be a part of that. I want to serve their God, right? And that's kind of like an analogy now to the way we're supposed to be, because now we're the temples of the Holy Spirit, right? So now we're the city built on a hill. We're the light of the world, as Jesus calls us in Matthew 5. So now we're supposed to follow the commands of Christ and love our neighbor as ourself and bear others' burdens and, you know, help one another, right? Help the poor, etc. And then people who are unbelievers are supposed to look at us Christians and say, wow, I want to follow whatever they're doing. Whatever they've got, I want that, right? And so I just want to encourage us to have that mindset where we're going to be following Jesus all the days of our lives and doing what he's called us to do. Now let's get into that song by Alexander Pappas right here on Victory 91.5.
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0: It's your Victory 91.5 with Carly Ann Taylor. And why should I worry? Why should we worry? You know, Jesus, he says in the Sermon on the Mount, he says, you know, does worrying add a single day to your life? So why should we worry? And you know, the thing is, worry sometimes, it is a normal human emotion. Sometimes, like when things go wrong, it's like, oh goodness, what am I going to do, right? You immediately start thinking of all the things you can, you know, do to fix it and get your hands on it. And, you know, and that's what worry is. And so it's a normal human emotion. So if you experience worry, it doesn't make you a bad Christian or anything like that. But the Bible does tell us that we can cast our worries and cast our cares on Christ. And that's the beauty of it, is that we can have a peace that surpasses understanding in Christ Jesus. So yes, we do have this this human emotion called worry that we all experience. But then what we can have in Christ, and this is something that unbelievers don't have. They don't have the Holy Spirit in them. They don't have the Word of God to build their life on. But we as believers, and by the way, this is why we want to spread the gospel, because imagine not having the Word of God. Imagine not having the Holy Spirit in you to, you know, cast your cares upon. That would be so much worse. And so that's why we want more and more people to know Jesus, so they can find this peace that we have. But anyways, because we have the Holy Spirit, we can now, you know, cast our cares on Jesus. And we can say, Lord, I give this to you. I lay it at your feet. And I trust you. I trust you with all my heart. And whenever we do that, we get a peace that surpasses understanding. And then people around us, again, they'll look at us and say, how are you at peace? That doesn't make any sense. And we say to that, exactly. Exactly. It surpasses understanding, doesn't it? The God that I serve can provide that. And he can give it to you too. And that's a great opportunity to preach the gospel. Hey, we got great music on the way. I see Jenny Owens up first, Red Rocks Worship, Jared Anderson, all after a quick word from our friends over at Restoration Academy, right here on Victory 91.5.
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Victory 91.5, keeping you grounded in the Word. In your hearts, revere Christ as Lord. Always be prepared to give an answer to everyone who asks you to give the reason for the hope you have. But do this with gentleness and respect. 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Victory 91.5.

0: Victory 91.5. The Sound of Revival. That's 35 lines. Jared Anderson. You know, I was looking at the lyrics and it was like, you know, 35 lines of people that need the gospel. So I was kind of thinking, like, is he referring to longitude and latitude lines on the map? I'm trying to, you know, get a picture of what he's talking about. So I think that's probably what he's talking about, even though there's more longitude and latitude lines than that. But I really am. I like this idea, at least, you know, that it's about sending people all over the globe the gospel. Just like Jesus says in Matthew 28, he says, all authority in heaven and on earth has been given to me. Therefore, go and make disciples of all nations, baptizing them in the name of the Father, the Son, and the Holy Spirit, teaching them to obey everything I've commanded you. And surely I'm with you always to the end of the age. Lord Jesus, today in this moment, we just want to say that we are committed to this mission. We are committed to the mission of spreading the gospel, the good news of Jesus, spreading your name to the globe. Lord, let us never get tired of sharing that mission, that name, that gospel, that good news, that you are King, that you have conquered the grave, that you have forgiven us of our sin, and you've allowed us to enter into eternal life with you. We love you, Lord. We praise you. We glorify you. We pray all these things in your precious name, Jesus. Amen.
1: The Lord will keep you from all harm. He will watch over your life. The Lord will watch over your coming and going, both now and forevermore. Victory 91.5 and Victory.radio. 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

0: Tasha Layton, Singing in the Dark on your Victory 91.5. So good to be with you. My name is Nathan, and I'm filling in for Donna today. She filled in for Ray, so we're just all filling in for each other today, and it's always a blast to be with you. Wanted to read from Romans chapter 10 in this moment, where Paul is saying something that I think is very, very crucial for us believers. He says, "How are they to call on one that they have not believed in?" All right, so let's stop here. How can someone call on Christ if they don't believe in him? Okay, fair question. Let's keep going. And how are they to believe in one that they haven't even heard of? And how are they to hear without someone preaching to them? There it is. So how can they have faith how can they call on someone they don't believe in? But how can they, you know, believe in someone that they don't even know exists? And how can they know that he exists unless someone preaches it to them? You know, and for most people here in the United States, they might say, well, they know Jesus. They know that he exists. They're aware, right? And I agree with that. I think that that's true. But they haven't been able to have the fullness of the good news given to their heart. And so some people, even though they've grown up hearing the stories, they might have not allowed it into their heart. And so we need to continue to preach it to them so they can know the love of Jesus in an intimate way, in a personal way, so that then they can call on him when they have need. And then we should also go out and preach the gospel to people who still haven't heard who Jesus is. And that's something we can do here at Victory, because we stream all around the world through victory.radio and the Victory 91.5 app as well. We have a quick word from Cross Church and Coming and Pastor Josh, and then a song with Bethel Music, Sing of Your Love, on Victory 91.5.
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0: Victory 91.5, victory.radio. That was Forever Yahweh, Tiffany Hudson, Elevation Worship. Oh, worthy he is, worthy he will be, Forever Yahweh. Love it so much. He is worthy. He is good. He is worthy to be praised. Amen. We got to continue to praise the King of Kings and the Lord of Lords, for he is worthy of worship. And here's one reason why. My friend Jeffrey J. Niehaus, he said this. He said, Christ plunders Satan's kingdom, which is also Satan's house. The plunder is people, captive subjects. Christ populates his own kingdom, his own house, with these liberated captives. I love this because it's playing on the Exodus story. You know, Moses is sent to free the people of Israel from the Pharaoh, right? And then the people of God are freed from the captivity of Pharaoh. And in the same way, if you can picture Pharaoh as Satan, it's like Jesus is sent like the new Moses, and he frees the captives, right? And he plunders Satan's kingdom, just like Moses plundered Pharaoh's kingdom. And then we are the people that are set free, forgiven, redeemed, restored, and promised eternal life on the other side of this. It's wonderful news, my friends. It's wonderful news. Aren't you thankful that we can be liberated, that we can be freed, and we can be part of a new kingdom, one that lasts forever? You know, in the book of Daniel, it prophesies all these earthly kingdoms, and then it prophesied a kingdom that's not quite like those. It's an eternal kingdom that will last forever. And that's the kingdom that you and I get to be a part of.
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0: Be sure, Victory 91.5 with Live Point Worship and Give It All, featuring Cece Lee on that track as well. And hey, here at Victory 91.5, we are still trying to partner with the Bible League here. We still are partnering with the Bible League here, and we have sent almost 7,000 Bibles. We're so close to that number. I would like to see us hit 10 before this partnership ends. And here's the catch, guys. We are sending Bibles overseas to Africa, Asia, and the Middle East. And in fact, that's the only catch, because we're trying to send as many Bibles as we can overseas. It's $5 per Bible. So all you got to do is go to our website, victory.radio. That's victory.radio. Click on the Bible League tab. Give a gift today. Once again, it's $5 per Bible, and it's a Bible that will be translated in their language. That's the key part. So whatever country they live in Africa, Asia, or the Middle East, they're going to get a translated Bible in their hands for only $5. That's amazing, right? You can't buy a Bible for $5 anymore. So it's just so cool that they're able to do it at that price. And, you know, I want our brothers and sisters overseas to have scriptures in their hands. You know, I think here in the United States, we get so used to having such open access to Bibles. We have every translation under the sun on, you know, at websites like Bible Hub and Bible Gateway. And then, you know, on top of that, we have multiple physical copies of Bibles. I have like 3 or 4 Bibles just in my bedroom, and I carry one with me in my book bag. And so it's just normal to us to have access to the Bible like we do, but that's not normal for the worldwide population. And so I want to encourage you today, wherever you're listening, wherever you are, take a moment and pray and say, Lord, how can I help someone out there who doesn't have a Bible, who doesn't have the same access to the scriptures that I do? What would you have me give? And then once the Lord gives you that number, don't forget to give. 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Let's get to 10,000 Bibles.
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2: The Zalika refugee camp in Malawi, Africa, is a place of total chaos. There are 60,000 women, men, and children packed into this camp designed only for 10,000. There's poor sanitation, violence among people groups that hate each other, even murders. But enter the hope of the gospel, where 50 Bible studies have led to 1,000 people coming to Christ in recent months, and there's a sense of calmness and order coming to that camp. One of those new believers, Miriam, is a young widow praying for a Bible to lead her children to know and love Jesus.
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0: Victory 91.5, The Sound of Revival. That's Nothing to Fear, Andy Cherry. Well, we've got nothing to fear, my friends. And, you know, as we are heading into this time of prayer, as we do at the top of every single hour, I wanted to read from Philippians chapter 2, and we'll also be in Philippians chapter 2 in the next chapter. So if you're at home or if you're not driving and you want to open your Bible to Philippians 2, that's where we're going to be in the next couple of breaks. We're going to be in verses 14 and 15 for this break, and we're going to pray into that. These verses say this: do everything without grumbling or arguing, so that you may be blameless and pure, children of God without blemish, though you live in a crooked and perverse society in which you shine as lights in the world. You know, that concept of us shining as a light in the world, this is one of those moments where you can see the Apostle Paul drawing on the Sermon on the Mount, right? He's saying, you're lights in the world, right? Or he's also drawing upon his, you know, Jewish background, where at that time they believed that as they followed the Torah, they would be a light in the world. That was the whole concept. And so Paul is basically drawing on this background and saying, look, as Christians now, as people who are following Jesus, now we're supposed to be a light in the world as we follow Christ. And so, Lord Jesus, today, help us to do that. Help us to be an example in this world. Now that we know that that's what we're supposed to be, that we're supposed to be an example to those around us, that we're supposed to be a light so that they can look at us and say, "What? There's something different about them. I want that. I want to have what they have." Lord, I pray that you'd help us to be that way. I pray that you'd help us to be a light to others, to be an example to others, so that when others are around us, they know that we've been with you. We love you, Lord Jesus. We pray all these things in your precious name, Jesus. Amen.
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0: Ray, so we're kind of just flip-flopping and switching and filling in for each other as Ray is recovering. His voice had kind of gone, so we're giving him some time to rest his vocal cords, and hopefully he'll be back soon. But it's always a pleasure for me to be here with you, so I'm glad to be able to share the gospel and the good news of Jesus with you. As we are getting ready for Chuck Ramsey's message here in about 15 minutes, I want to share a quick word from you, as I said, from Philippians chapter 2. In verses 2 and 3, it says this, "Complete my joy and be of the same mind, by having the same love, being united in spirit, and having one purpose. Instead of being motivated by selfish ambition or vanity, each of you should, in humility, be moved to trust one another as more important than yourself, or treat one another as more important than yourself." So notice what he says here. And I love how these two things are connected. You might not view these two statements as connected when you first read them, but they really are when you think about it. He says, be of the same mind, be of the same spirit, right? Be united, have unity, right? And then he goes on right after that to say, like, don't do things out of selfish ambition or vain conceit. But notice how that is, those two ideas are connected. If you want to have selfish ambition and vain conceit, you're going to lack unity. You're not going to be as united as you could be. And that matters, and that's a big deal, and we should desire to be united, just as Paul desires us to be united. And so instead, let us treat one another as if they are more important than us. How many of us do that? How many of us treat our neighbors as if they're more important than we are? I think most of us, and I would say probably all of us, treat ourselves as the most important person most of the time. Paul's asking us to invert that and treat our neighbors and treat our friends and our brothers and sisters in Christ as more important than us. Something to think about, something to meditate on as we're getting ready to head back into the music. We have Hillsong Worship, Grayson Max, Luke Bauer all coming up right here. But first, a quick word from Pastor Greg Laurie in our Harvest America moment.
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2: Jesus wants us to love one another, regardless if we have different political views or different views on this or that. Consider this. Jesus chose fishermen, we know that. We know he chose a tax collector, and we know he chose a zealot, Simon the Zealot. But here's what Jesus said, "By this shall all men know you are my disciples, that you have love one for another." You know, if we want to be true Christians, no matter what our views are, let's do it in a loving way. It's okay to disagree, disagree agreeably, and let's work together as followers of Jesus Christ, because that is our mission above everything else.
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0: Victory 91.5, victory.radio. That was Soul That Got Away by Luke Bauer. 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
2: 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Jesus taught that knowing the truth brings real freedom, and that's what this time is all about. 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
3: All right, everybody, I say wait, and you say what? Wait. What? You got to say it like that. What? Wait.
4: What?
3: All right, the title of my sermon this morning is Oh My Word. Say that with me. Oh My Word. Wait.
4: What?
3: Come on, you're slow to the draw. Wait.
4: What?
3: Turn and tell somebody, can it get any cheesier in here? I want to talk to you this morning, and so I got a series that I got to preach in the next 45 minutes, and I'm full. I have more verses than I should have in one sermon, but here we go. I'm speaking to your spirit, not to your mind. And every Sunday when I come and bring the word, I deal with the same things every pastor deals with in a culture that says this is true or this is true, when we know, no, this is true. Amos said the word of God is like a plumb line. This is a modern plumb line. We know how to tell what level is, what true plumb is. And so we have in our culture a culture saying this is, or there is no such thing. And so pastors around the country, here's our choice. And many of them, they're going, okay, we know this is what the culture is saying is true, but we know this is the truth. Maybe if we just preach them to hear. And if they hang around long enough, the Holy Spirit will help them get to hear. And we know when we call this truth, they're not getting to hear. And so this morning, like with our men's ministry, you know how we roll around here, like We bring the word, like 114 men, 6 a.m. on Thursdays, and we're talking about the blessed life, calling them to stewardship. And I know that's a big ask. I know that's not a banana split on Thursday mornings at 6 a.m. And so here's what the word of God does to us. And I know that if this is where the culture is and we got to get you here, I know that there's a stretch, and that a congregation can only be stretched so far at a certain pace. But what I don't want to do, I don't want to stretch you too far at one time, but nor do I want to let you shrink up and have your faith atrophy and you have no muscles. And so this morning, I'm just acknowledging to you that I'm bringing a strong word, and it's going to be a word that you'll have to listen closely. This isn't a TED talk with 3 points and a cute poem and a sweet story about my dog to end the sermon with this morning. Honestly, because that's the temptation in this culture.

And C.S. Lewis and others, just recently, I'm reading about Leonard Ravenhill and Spurgeon. And when the culture calls for a TED Talk, you've got to resist that temptation. And you've got to bring the word of the Lord. And so this morning, when I talk about, oh, my word, it's a strong call. And if you can get it, it's the difference between you and the level where you're living now and the level where God wants you to live. How many of you want to live where he wants you to live? And you know, this is it. This is the measurement. Come on, are you serious? Just open your heart. Just tell the Lord. That's what you want. Amen. And so as much as the pastor of this church harps on the word of God, like that's the only sermons he knows. Read the word, stay full of the spirit so you can do what the word says. As much as the pastor of this church harps on the word of God, it still goes underappreciated, overlooked, and dismissed. And the pastor does not put too much emphasis on the word. That's not possible. You have to ask yourself, why is the Bible the best-selling book of all time? Not just all time, but every year, it's always, every year, it's the best-selling book. Something's up with the word of God. Oh, my word. Paul said in Colossians, I want you to notice these two things. First, verse 15, he says, let the peace of God rule in your hearts. Just let it. And then the next verse, let the word of Christ dwell in you richly. Let the word of Christ dwell in you richly. And notice, it's like they're backwards. It's like Paul mentioned, hey, just let the peace of God rule. It's like he forgot the orders. But first, let the word of Christ dwell in you richly, because that will dictate how you manage the chaos in your life. And so this morning, I want to talk to you about receiving the word. And the word is powerful. The word, it's a book about love. God's love for you. And that's the big story in the Bible. And that's why Satan hates the Bible. Do you know Satan hates the word of God? And it started in Genesis 3. The first thing he said was, he challenged the word. First thing we have recorded, he said on planet Earth was, did God really say? And we see that's his strategy. And it goes all the way to Revelation chapter 20, where Jesus finally says to Satan, you're done, your time is over. It's like, you said, did God really say? And the last thing we see is the word of God saying, hasta luego, hasta nunca. We'll never see you again, Satan. I don't know about you, but even right now, I get excited. I can't wait till that, when Satan is over and done with. But in between now and that time, like that's our nemesis. That's our adversary. When we look at the Bible, the first chapter is what our culture is attacking. And you've got to understand the three foundational truths from Genesis chapter 1. The first one is God is the creator of the universe and everything in it. Here's what we're being told today. Science disproves the Bible. And science has proven evolution, the theory of evolution. And we all know we can trust science, right? It'll help us flatten the curve. The whole point of evolution, though, is to discredit the word of God. 38% of Americans right now believe in creationism. When you teach people that they came from animals, don't be surprised when they start acting like animals. Evolution is a lie. It's a theory. And the Bible is 100% accurate. Any person with integrity and honesty, in any sense of IQ, when you study evolution, the Big Bang Theory, you know it takes more faith to believe that than it does that the Bible is true. Amen? Amen. Evolution is a lie. The Bible is 100% accurate. Every cell in every person's body right here has 6 billion letters in the sequence of their DNA that belongs only to you. We are remarkable beings. Science.

Science has not proven evolution, and it has not disproved the Bible. The Bible is absolutely true. But that's the first thing our culture is attacking, because there's a war on the word. Always has been.

verse 27. And we would have never thought in this country that we can't call boys and girls boys and girls. Who would have ever thought that Disneyland would no longer welcome ladies and gentlemen because they are afraid of offending someone? And let me add, we have compassion for those who are confused in their sexual identity. But we love you enough to tell you the truth so that you won't years later think some surgery will eliminate your confusion and frustration. It will only add to it. I think the coming catastrophe, there will be a great harvest of young men and women in the years to come that we've allowed them to dismember their body. It's unthinkable what's happening. But I want you to see just the first chapter, not the first book, not the Pentateuch, the first chapter. Why would I contend for it? Because if we can't trust the first chapter, why even mess with the rest of it? The third thing that we see is that God made marriage between one man and one woman. And that's been true for thousands of years up until 2015 when the Supreme Court redefined marriage. And you can't redefine marriage. Marriage is defined by God. Marriage is the foundational institution in society. It's before church. It's before government and education. And world history tells us that as marriage goes, so goes the culture, so goes society. Can you believe that just 19 years before the Supreme Court ruled, it was President Bill Clinton that signed the Defense of Marriage Act, 1996? Of all people, Bill Clinton signed the Defense of Marriage Contract. 1942, Harvard-educated psychologist Carl Zimmerman wrote the book Family and Civilization. He studied Rome, Greece, Babylon, and every other civilized culture. In it, he gave 8 signs of a declining civilization. And he said, number one sign in every society or civilization that has been destroyed, the first sign is the loss of marriage sacredness. When the marriage is no longer seen sacred, children are conceived out of wedlock, not wanted, and then they're dealt with or done away with. And it's in that step right there that God will not allow a culture to continue. And so when we look at God's word and we realize the war that's going on for God's word, Candace and I, Saturday a week ago, were out in Dallas at the Tipping Point Prophecy Conference with Jimmy Evans. And Jimmy shared these things, 10 reasons why Satan hates the word of God. And you go, why at a prophecy conference? Because he wants us to realize how true and how powerful the prophetic word of God is in the end time. And so I want to share these 10 things that Jimmy Evans shared. Number one, Satan hates the word of God because the word of God is God. If you took all of my words and all you never met me, but you heard the recording of every conversation I've ever had, you would know me, because the Bible says out of the abundance of the heart, the mouth speaks. John 1 says, in the beginning was the Word, and the Word was with God, and the Word was God. Satan hates the Word of God because when he hears the Word of God, even in your mouth, he hears the voice of God. He knows the power of God. Second reason Satan hates the Word of God is the Word of God is the most powerful force in the universe. Hebrews 11:3 says, the worlds were framed by the Word of God. A few years ago, I preached a series called You've Been Framed by the Word of God, if you'll receive it. Satan hates the Word because it's the most... The Hubble telescope, all the things that we can see throughout all the universe came into being by the voice of God. It's incredible to think. Matthew 4, Jesus defeated Satan with 3 little verses. Matthew 24, Jesus said, heaven and earth will pass away, which is a ludicrous proposition. He said, but my word will never pass away. Hear me, hear me, hear me. Satan fears a believer who knows the word. Satan can only work.

work in a wordless environment. Satan can only defeat you after he has disarmed you. The third reason why Satan hates the Word of God is the Word of God exalts God. And Satan has, since the fall, he's wanted to be exalted over God. In Isaiah chapter 14, verses 12 through 15, write about this. Satan actually believes that he's going to be able to, through the work of the Antichrist, that somehow he may gain the upper hand over God. And the Word tells us otherwise. And he hates striving in a losing battle. The fourth reason Satan hates the Word of God is the Word of God exposes Satan for who he is. And listen, his most effective work in your life is when he's working in your life and you think it's your wife or your husband. He works covertly. We wrestle not against flesh and blood, but against we wrestle against Satan. And he constantly gets us off center thinking it's somebody else or something else. 2 Corinthians chapter 11 says that Satan has disguised himself as an angel of light. I don't have time to break that down, but that's just powerful. That he doesn't come with a pitchfork and a red Halloween costume. He comes as a pretty, sweet lady or a handsome man showing you attention. He comes as a job promotion opportunity. Sometimes he comes and confuses, and he hates the Word of God because the Word of God tells us what his strategy is, how he works. Jesus said, Satan came to steal, kill, and destroy, but I came that you might have life. Fifth reason that Satan hates the Word of God is the Word of God prophesies Satan's ultimate defeat in Revelation chapter 20, verses 7 through 10. And how many of you are glad it prophesies and we're holding on to that hope and we know that prophecy is going to come true, that ultimately Satan is going to be dealt with. Number six, the Word of God sets people free from Satan's control. Jesus said, you will know the truth and the truth will set you free. Hear this verse. If you don't know this one on your hard drive, put it on. Psalm 107, verse 20. God says, I sent my word and healed your diseases. Satan hates the Word of God because it sets us free. Luke chapter 10, Jesus, the words of Jesus, verses 17 through 20 said, look, I'm giving you authority over all the power of the enemy. And this is Jesus just like rubbing it in his nose. You'll be able to walk over snakes and scorpions and crush them, and nothing will injure you. Satan hates when the Word of God gets to the people of God and they start acting in the authority that God's given us in his word. The seventh reason is he hates the Word of God because the Word of God empowers believers to overcome Satan and all of his forces. Ephesians chapter 6, verse 12 through 17. And you know the armor of God, the helmet of salvation, breastplate of righteousness, shield of faith, sword of the Spirit, belt of truth, shoes of peace, the gospel, praying in the Spirit on all occasions. And only one of those is an offensive weapon. What is it? The word, the sword of the Spirit, the rhema, the Word of God. Not only what God has said, but what he's saying. And that's my prayer in this room today, that everybody here will hear not only something God said in history, but something he's saying to you today. Because you're going to need it to move the chains against the enemy. Are y'all out there? Hallelujah. Number eight, he hates the Word of God because the Word of God reconciles man to God and undoes what the devil did in the Garden of Eden to divide us from him. 2 Corinthians 5:18. God has reconciled us and given us the ministry of reconciliation. And therefore, whoever be in Christ is a brand new creation. The old is gone, the new has come. Satan hates for us to know that we've been reconciled to God, or that we can be reconciled to God. Number nine, the Word of God promotes grace and hope and overcomes condemnation and fear. And that's a biggie, because fear he uses, it's probably, besides deception, fear is the greatest weapon he uses against us. He doesn't want us to know, 1 John 4:18 and 19, where it says, there is no fear in love. Perfect love drives out fear. And we love because God first loved us. And then number 10, and lastly, Satan hates the Word of God because the Word of God promotes love and unity and overcomes hate and division. 1 Corinthians 13, the great love chapter. These three remain, faith, hope, and love, but the greatest of all of them is love.
He hates it when people are unified. Everybody listen.

Anytime people are together, Holy Spirit is at work. Anytime people are being divided, Satan is at work. This is why Paul said in Galatians 3, there's neither Jew nor Greek, slave nor free, male or female. We're all one in Christ. And if we've been bought by the blood of Jesus, we've been adopted. We're sons and daughters of Abraham. How many of you are thankful that you are one in Christ? And all the isms, racism, we've been healed from it, set free. Now, those are the 10 reasons Satan hates the Word of God. Why would I share that in a series called Wait, What? I would share it with you because every reason why Satan hates the Word of God is a reason why you should love the Word of God. That's why I share it. Now, I'm getting ready to share four things, and this is just unorthodox, but I feel like the Lord wants to say something to you. And it's kind of a little bit of reminders of the last few weeks and tying some things together. The first I want to remind you is, I think it was last week, I told you about the Greek word in the New Testament that is used for the word truth, and that it actually means unhidden. And so, living in the natural, without knowledge of God or His Spirit in us, or Him being able to reveal things and us pick up on it, truth is hidden. So we live in a matrix, like literally, augmented reality. We feel like things are real. We think reality is reality when it's actually not reality. And even right now, one of the greatest things that's happening in our world right now, in all of the chaos and confusion, is lies are being exposed. And that's not a bad thing. That's a good thing. And that's evidence that God is at work. Jesus said, everything done in secret, it'll be revealed out in the open. How many of you know? And we can get political, but it's not just political. Thank God corruption's being exposed. Thank God crime and violence and crazy ideologies are being exposed. And thank God pastors are having to make a choice. You can't straddle the fence anymore. You got to choose right or wrong. You got to choose the Bible or another way. That's not a bad thing. That's a good thing. All this, your best life now, and all this man-centered gospel, it needs to be exposed. We have too many churches where people can come in harboring sin and go for years and not have any conviction. Jesus said the Holy Spirit came to convict the world of sin and righteousness. How many of you are thankful that God is exposing and truth is coming out? The Greek word translated truth is aletheia. Aletheia is the state of not being hidden, the state of being evident. It literally means unhidden. We live in a matrix. We live in a false world. When I think about this, I think in the late 80s, early 90s, when I was right out of college, Frank Peretti's novels, Piercing the Darkness. If you ever read them, you can't unread them. You see things in the realm of the spirit, and people need to see the things that are not seeable to the natural eye. But how many of you are thankful? You are full of the Spirit, and the Spirit is the Spirit of truth, and the Spirit leads you in truth, and where the Spirit of the Lord is, there is liberty. How many of you are thankful? It's not unhidden to you, or it is unhidden. Number two, second thing I want to say to you, please, everybody, put your spiritual thinking cap on. I want you today to see the link between spirit and truth. Most people have never realized, all throughout the Bible, Old Testament and in New Testament, we read it so with such linear eyes. And I want you to notice that when you see the word spirit in the Bible, somewhere in that same verse, you'll see the word or the concept of truth, or a verse right before it or right after it, or some indirect reference to what the Spirit does, reveals truth. Anytime you see the word truth, somewhere around it, it's couched in truth is revealed or present.

0: it because the Holy Spirit conceived it and brought it into the light. And if people could just understand, and we need to understand it to be able to walk in truth. A couple months ago, Banks, our son who leads a young adults ministry, I pray every young person and not so young person will hear me right now. Banks came to me and said, Dad, and it was in a moment of just honest conversation. He goes, why don't Christians just read the Bible and do what it says? And I remember as a pastor's son growing up, just being frustrated, like, why don't they just act like Christians? Still, it just boggles your mind. You're like, how are you so self-defeating all the time? You know why Christians don't read the Bible and do what it says? One of two things. Either one, they don't read the Bible, so they don't know what it says. And that's the real virus. Biblical illiteracy. Somebody say a good amen and just tell somebody, I think he's talking about me and you too. But if he disarms you, he defeats you. Flip side though, if you're armed, you're victorious. And so the Spirit and truth. The second reason why Christians don't just read the Bible and do what it says is they don't have enough Holy Spirit capacity. Everybody listen. So many Christians live out of the tree of the knowledge of good and evil. And that's not enough. Then that makes you a legalistic, a loveless truth person. You know what's right and wrong. And this is where a lot of Christians live. And because you know what's right and you know what's wrong, you're able to place judgment on situations that bring death and not life. And that's why you need to have knowledge of what the Bible says and a little Holy Spirit oil, because that's the capacity. Hear me, somebody. I'm speaking to somebody. When you have oil, Holy Spirit, capacity, and you know, here's what the Bible says you should do or not do, and your flesh goes, I don't want to do that. I want to do this. That Holy Spirit capacity says, you rise up over your flesh and tell your flesh, not today. We're going to do what the Bible says. Listen, are y'all, that's as simple as I can get, but that's the absolute truth.
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4: 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It's like noise-canceling headphones. 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

0: Victory 91.5, The Sound of Revival. That was Older by Josh Baldwin. So good to be with you. And my name's Nathan, filling in for Donna today. And it's good to be back here for a few days. The plan is I'm going to be back on, not tomorrow, but Friday. And then I'll be filling in Saturday afternoon from noon to 6. And then I think Sunday as well from noon to 6. So I'll be here quite a bit this week. So looking forward to that. And then I think maybe possibly next Tuesday. I'm pretty sure Ray and I talked about that as well. So we got a few days of Nathan here in the studio. It's going to be a great time. So don't go anywhere. And wanted to read from James chapter 3 as it is our prayer time. And this is about, you know, our speech. James says, no human being can subdue the tongue. It is a restless evil, full of deadly poison. With it we bless the Lord and Father, and with it we curse people made in God's image. From the same mouth come blessing and cursing. These things should not be so, my brothers and sisters. So James is basically saying, look, our tongue, you know, our speech, our words, we use our mouths to bless some and to curse others. And he says, we shouldn't do that. We should use our mouths as a mouthpiece for God. We should bless others. We should speak highly of others. You know, and the Apostle Paul says this as well. He says, you know, when you speak, when you, you know, use your words, as they say, it should edify those around you. It should benefit those who listen. That's Ephesians chapter 4, verse 29. And so, my friends, the world is full of people who complain and cuss each other out. And, you know, they speak down on others and they're condescending and they gossip, right? But the scriptures give us Christians a different way to live. The scriptures hold us to a different standard. We're not supposed to complain and, you know, curse people out and speak ill of others and gossip and do all these things. We're supposed to use our mouths as mouthpieces for God to bless him, to bless his kingdom, to spread his kingdom, right? And so, Lord Jesus, today in this moment, that's what we want to do. We want to dedicate ourselves and our speech and our words to you and to your kingdom, Lord. We don't want to use our speech as a way of gossiping or tearing others down or being ill-spirited or condescending towards others. Lord, let us have a heart of love and speech of love that reflects that heart of love. Lord, we're so thankful for the opportunity to be a vessel that brings about these things. We love you, Lord. We praise you. We glorify you. We pray all these things in your precious name, Jesus. Amen.
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0: is Big Daddy Weave, Zach Williams, Stranger No More on your Victory 91.5. You know, I want to say something that I think is super cool about the Christian movement, and it's that it tore down this wall that had been built up for generations and generations and generations, and that was the wall between the Jew and the Gentile. You know, in the ancient world, the Jews and the Gentiles, they didn't like each other very much. There was this strict delineation, and they were kind of at odds. And, you know, when Christianity came on the scene, basically that wall was destroyed. That's what Ephesians 2 is all about, that that wall's been broken down, and now Gentiles are able to join in and enjoy the benefits of the Messiah. They've been grafted in to this amazing promise that was given to Abraham. And that's what Paul talks about. He says, you know, there was these two groups of people, and then the dividing wall has been broken down in Christ, and now they can become one people. And isn't that a beautiful thing? And that's why, you know, Paul was given his distinct, you know, mission in Acts 13. You know, the Apostle Paul speaking, he says, I've made you a light for the Gentiles. That's what the Lord said to me, to bring salvation to the ends of the earth. That's what Paul says that Jesus said to him. He's to be a light to the Gentiles. So Jesus specifically commissioned someone to go reach the Gentiles. And he told the apostles to stay first and, you know, spread the gospel to Jerusalem, because he wanted the Jews to know that the Messiah had come. And then he said, all right, now go out to the Gentiles as well, right? So that's this beautiful thing about the Christian movement, is that the Jew and the Gentile divide has been destroyed. It's been, you know, broken, and now he has one people in Christ. Isn't that amazing? That this wall, this division doesn't have to be there anymore. That we can all be brothers and sisters in Christ. It's a wonderful thing. It's a beautiful thing. And I don't know about you, but I'm thankful for that, that we can all be one. As Galatians 3 says, there's no Jew nor Gentile, there's no slave nor free, there's no male nor female in Christ Jesus. We're all one, right? It's a beautiful thing. Let us all, you know, surrender to King Jesus. And also in the book of Ephesians, this is kind of a fascinating thing. Paul actually views the unity of the church as like this multi-ethnic body of Christ, where it's like, you know, there's multiple races and countries that are involved in, you know, the salvation of the world. He viewed that as evidence that Christ, what Christ had done was successful. And so let's continue to go out there and, you know, spread the gospel to all nations, because that is a visible sign on the earth that Christ has won.
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Yo, that is A Little Proof by Caleb Meckham. Timothy Gombis recently said this: the powers have ordered the present evil age in such a way so as to exacerbate the divisions within humanity. God confounds them by creating in Christ one unified, multiracial body consisting of formerly divided groups of people. You know, this is exactly what I was talking about in the last break, that the dividing wall has been brought down. You know, he was talking about the demonic powers. You know, the ones that Paul mentions in Ephesians 6, where he says, you know, our battle is not against flesh and blood, but against principalities and spirits of the dark realms, right? So basically, this New Testament scholar is talking about how, you know, the powers of today, the same powers that Paul was referring to, have ordered the world such that we all are divided, whether it be through race, gender, countries, nationalities, you know, class, whatever it is. We humans, we can make divisions all over the place. But what Christ does, Christ unites those across those divisions, across race, gender, nationalities, country, class, whatever. We're all brothers and sisters in Christ. And that is, that unity is a visible sign to those powers that Christ has won. And so I encourage you, my friend, wherever you're listening, to recognize the beauty of unity with your brothers and sisters. You know, whenever you're at church on a Sunday, look around you, because that diversity is a sign that those divisions that the powers have set up to keep humanity divided, Christ has torn them down. We can all be brothers and sisters in Christ. We can all be united, which is a beautiful thing. While you're thinking about

0: That we have great music on the way. Brandon Lake, Phil Wickham, and Hillsong Worship right here on The Sound of Revival. 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

0: It's your Victory 91.5 Hillsong Worship and only Jesus. Oh, hallelujah. Aren't you thankful that we can serve someone like Jesus who is willing to lay his life down for the benefit of everyone else? That's the God I serve. Oh, hallelujah. He's good. He's mighty. He's worthy. You know, and as we are about to get back into the music here in just a moment, I did want to remind you that we are still partnering with the Bible League, and I love this. This is like one of my favorite things we do here at Victory. We are trying to send translated Bibles overseas to Africa, Asia, and the Middle East. That's right, translated in their own language. And you can help. 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We're trying to get to 10,000 Bibles. You know, we're really trying to get there. We want to make that happen. And we're so close to 7,000 Bibles. So let's push it. Let's get to that milestone right there. And then let's even go beyond. Let's get to 10,000. I'd love to see that happen by the time this partnership is done for this go around. 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And help us as well to get to this goal of 7,000 Bibles. We're right there. We're so close.
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In the beginning was the Word, and the Word was with God, and the Word was God. Through him all things were made. Without him nothing was made that has been made. 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

0: Victory 91.5. 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You know, when I'm afraid, that is one of those things that we need to think about. What do we do when we're afraid? Who do we turn to? Who do we put our trust in when we are afraid? When we need help? When we need guidance? James chapter 3 says this, "But the wisdom from above is first pure, then peaceable, gentle, accommodating, full of mercy and good fruit, impartial and not hypocritical. And the fruit that consists of righteousness is planted in peace among those who make peace." You know, this is one of those passages I love because it reminds us that we are to receive and draw from the wisdom from above, which is found for us in the scriptures. You know, the Bible was revealed by God himself. The Bible has given us a peek into the divine mind, so to speak, and allows us to see how we ought to live. You know, we are his creation, and so this gives us a way to view ourselves, to view the world around us, to view God, and imagine living a life without it. And so, Lord Jesus, today we want to take a moment to recognize you. You are the King of Kings, you are the Lord of Lords, and we're so thankful, Lord, for the fact that your wisdom that you've given us in the scriptures transcends human understanding. It challenges earthly powers. It challenges demonic powers. But it doesn't do so with wars and fighting and money and all the things the world fights with. As Paul says in 2 Corinthians 10, our weapons are different than those. Lord, you fought with self-giving love. You laid your life down. That was how you fought. And through resurrecting from the grave, conquering death itself for the sake of others. As Jesus said while he was on the earth, I have come not to be served, but to serve. And so, Lord, help us to follow that example. Help us to serve others and to love others the way that you do. Let us love that heavenly wisdom that brought all that about. We love you, Lord. We praise you. We glorify you. We pray all these things in your precious name, Jesus. Amen.
1: I lift my eyes to the hills. Where does my help come from? My help comes from the Lord, the maker of heaven and earth.
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0: It's Gracie Binion with Hosanna on your Victory 91.5. And that's exactly what the people were, you know, declaring Hosanna whenever Jesus was entering in his triumphal procession, as it's called. When he was entering Jerusalem on a donkey, the crowds went ahead of him and they were shouting, Hosanna to the Son of David. Blessed is the one who comes in the name of the Lord. Hosanna in the highest. As he entered Jerusalem, the whole city was thrown into an uproar, saying, who is this? You know, they were answering or asking a question we all must answer. Who is Jesus? You know, who is that? They were singing Hosanna to him as well. The Son of David, that's who he is, the Son of David, the Son of God. And what Son of David means is he is the prophesied, as Psalm 89 says, that there would be a king in the line of David. So they were basically saying, he's that king. That's Jesus. What a wonderful thing to know and behold. You know, we're about to get back into the music here. And while we're in this worship moment, and as we're hearing these songs, they might be a little more upbeat, a little faster. But remember that we are lifting up the King of Kings and Lord of Lords, the one who was prophesied centuries before he showed up in the line of David, receiving an eternal kingdom that will never go away.
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Victory 91.5, victory.radio. That was Stepping Stones by Renee. And before we head back into the music and I say farewell for the day and pass things off to Corey, I have one last quote to share with you. This is from Joel Motomali. He wrote a book called The Unseen Battle, and it's one that I finished yesterday, actually. So

0: And this was a quote from that last chapter. He said this, or I think it was the second to last chapter. He says, the visible sign of the already and final, or sorry, the already final and coming victory of Christ is put on full display with the formation of God's multi-ethnic church, a church that anticipates the future vision of Yahweh to have one restored and reconstituted household. So he's saying here, you know, in the Old Testament, you know, the nations were disinherited, and then, you know, the Lord picked Israel as his nation, and then through the what Christ has done, he's re-inheriting the nations. The Gentiles are being invited back in, grafted back in, and you know, everyone is being restored and reunited. And so, you know, this multi-ethnic family of Christ that we call our brothers and sisters in Christ, that is a visible sign that Christ's victory is complete. And it's going to ultimately culminate in his return, where he will make all things right. And the new heavens and new earth will have one restored humanity and one reconstituted household and family. And so, my friends, when you look around at your brothers and sisters in Christ from all different countries, nationalities, races, genders, whatever it is, we say, wow, this is a picture of the new heavens and the new earth. This right here is what Christ did for us. It's a beautiful thing to look forward to, and we can experience a partial fulfillment of that reality right now.
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It's your Victory 91.5 and Victory.radio. That was NCS Collective with Nothing But the Name, Kobe James on that track as well. You know, I wanted to read really quickly from a book that I've been reading before I head out of here, because I want us to meditate on this and the way that churches are ran today, and, you know, because we can all use improvement. This isn't like a bash on the church or anything like that, but it's something we should all think about and meditate on, and, you know, think about how we as Christians can improve the church today. And this was actually a survey that was done. It was asking about the biggest problems in the church, and one of the biggest problems was talking about a lack of personal change. In fact, 28% of the respondents said this. They felt a lack of personal change affected a Christian's ability to persevere in the faith. The gospel should change your heart, affections, and worldview. So then he goes on to the author, Anthony Delgado, he went on to say this. Therefore, I'm not sure there's a fundamental difference between between a lack of personal change and inauthenticity. He's talking about having an inauthentic faith versus an authentic faith. He says this, I suspect one of the problems is that Christians have a higher value on gospel conversion than on gospel transformation. We love celebrating gospel conversion, the profession of Christ, baptisms, community outreach events, and public witness. But it's harder to quantify and celebrate ongoing transformation as disciples of Jesus Christ, which is the actual goal. The church's evangelistic zeal fails to transform people into the disciples of Jesus in an effort to convert people to Christianity. Jesus prescribed both baptism and ongoing teachings to make disciples. Contemporary evangelism is most commonly done by proclamation and baptism. As such, quote, teaching them to observe everything I've commanded you is often treated as optimal or optional or auxiliary when Jesus considered it primary to the disciple-making process. People believe the gospel, are baptized, and then left unchanged as the church quickly averts their eyes from these developing disciples to gain new converts. A comprehensive understanding of Christ and his commands throughout the scriptures is a necessary component, commanded by Christ and often neglected, leaving the church immature and inauthentic in the eyes of the world around us. I love this, because here's the thing. He's not saying evangelism is bad. He absolutely believes that getting new converts is an absolutely crucial part of being a Christian. And so don't hear him wrong there. We should get new converts. We should want more people to come to Jesus, but we shouldn't stop there. We shouldn't be like, all right, we got them baptized. Cool. Now let's go to the next person. But rather, we need to win disciples and then train them up in the ways of Jesus, teach them to obey all that Christ has commanded them, right? So there needs to be this discipleship. And I know that most churches do that too, but if we want the world around us to be truly transformed, we need to make sure that we're emphasizing discipleship just as much as we're discipling.

0: evangelism. We shouldn't have one greatly and vastly outweigh the other. We got to emphasize both simultaneously and equally. Amen. Well, my name's Nathan. It's an absolute pleasure to be here with you today. I'm passing things off to Corey for the afternoon. She's got lots of great music ministry and encouragement for you. And the plan right now is for me to be back on Friday. So in the meantime, stay blessed, take care, have an incredible rest of your Wednesday, and have an awesome Thursday. And Lord willing, I'll talk to you on Friday.
1: This is Pastor Don Allen. I am so excited about what God is doing at the Church of War Hill. There's a couple of things that have changed over time. We've watched our church grow. We've expanded to multiple campuses, but a few things haven't changed. We're going to keep the gospel message of Jesus Christ centered, and we're going to do our best to live out a principle that we call real love now. I would love for you to join us on one of our campuses, Canton, Claremont, Dawsonville, and Toccoa, Georgia. 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
2: 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Victory 91.5.

be strong and courageous. Do not be afraid or terrified because of them, for the Lord your God goes with you. He will never leave you nor forsake you. Victory 91.5, the sound of revival.

That's United Pursuit. Help me find my own flame. I'm Victory 91.5. There's so many good songs from them on our app. If you've never heard Will Reagan or United Pursuit, go enjoy some more right there. And Marsha Byrne, she said that you'll be shifting gears for the next leg of your journey, and it's going to be a smooth transition. You're going to be able to catch up on things that you've wanted to do, but you haven't had time to do. Take time and forge ahead. And God, just like he's singing that song, I love that reminder that you want us to come alive, that you created us to have your life actually ministering to us, actually allowing our heart to be different, allowing us to have vision for our life. Nobody else can give us vision like you. Nobody else can give us purpose like you. And today you want to minister to our spirit to come alive in you. You want to minister to us that we have a destiny, that we have a calling on our life, that only you can help us actually really fulfill, really walk in that. And we pray for an unquenchable fire, like he's singing about. We pray for a fire that wouldn't go out, that this world wouldn't be able to take from us. There's a fire that you want to instill, that you want to create, that you want to keep ministering and pouring into so that it spreads. Let our life spread the gospel. Let our life spread your presence. Let our life spread your word. Let our life spread you. Let our life be so much more than just living for ourselves. He's reminding us that there's some things that you do deep inside of us, and maybe we've never let you do some things inside of our life. Maybe we've just been attending church, or maybe we haven't been to church in a long time.

0: And that doesn't matter. There's something that you can do today. There's something that you can speak today, something that you want to remind us of, that we are made for you, that we are made for more. Help us to find our own flame for you, like he's singing, and to be bold about that, to pursue you with all of our heart, in Jesus' name.
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lies. I have questioned if you could, and when it led me to the cross, only then I understood that even in the ruthless pain, there's a river running through.

That's Seth Schleter, Valley of Worship on Victory 91.5. He's so powerful. You can find more songs from him on our app. And I was reading something from Watchful Believer, and they said that the fire, it was never meant to die in the book of Acts. It was meant to spread from generation to generation until the whole earth knows his name. They said 50 days after the resurrection of Jesus, heaven interrupted earth in the upper room. Men and women that were once hiding behind locked doors, they became burning lamps for the kingdom of God. And fear lost its grip. Shame lost its voice. Ordinary people were filled with extraordinary power because the Holy Spirit came. Ever since that moment, the world has never been the same. And Pentecost, it wasn't simply an emotional gathering or even a dramatic event in history. It was the fulfillment of a promise. God, he was no longer going to dwell only in temples made by human hands. He was going to dwell within his people. And think about that. The same spirit that hovered over the waters in Genesis, the same spirit that empowered prophets, the same spirit that raised Jesus from the dead, now lives inside of us who believe. That changes everything. Pentecost is proof that God did not just save us to survive this world. He saved us to carry his presence into the middle of it. The disciples that entered the upper room, they were uncertain. They were grieving and they were weak. They had seen Jesus resurrected, and yet they still wrestled with fear and confusion. When the Holy Spirit came, timid hearts became courageous. Their lives became living evidence that an encounter with God can transform a person completely. When the Holy Spirit fills a person, dead things begin to live again. Prayer, it becomes alive. Scripture, it burns differently. Conviction, it becomes deeper. Love for Jesus, it becomes stronger than love for this world. Pentecost, it reminds us that Christianity was never meant to be a powerless religion wrapped in Sunday routines. It was meant to be a holy fire burning within our hearts. And the tragedy of this generation is not that the Holy Spirit has stopped moving, but that many have learned how to just live comfortably without him. We have churches without prayer. We have worship without surrender. We have knowledge without intimacy. We have crowds without conviction. But Pentecost, it calls us back to the fire. It calls us back to waiting on God until our hearts are filled again. Back to lives that are marked by him. A deep love for Jesus. Back to the kind of faith that shakes things. Because it first shook our heart. The spirit that fell in Acts 2, he is still moving today. He is still healing hearts. He is still breaking addiction. He is still restoring purity. He is still convicting sinners. He is still comforting the grieving. He is still filling hungry souls with his fire. We might be searching. We might be exhausted. We might be empty and needing the presence of God. He doesn't leave you orphaned. He will strengthen you. He will minister his fire to you, because it was never meant to stop or die in the book of Acts. It was meant for you. Not a shallow emotion.

0: emotional moment, but a true awakening. He came to set your heart on fire until your life points people back to him. Is my life pointing people to Jesus? I think that's a convicting question. Are we burning with the Holy Spirit? Because he is available. And we'll talk more about this later today, but you can check out their ministry again, Watchful Believer. And it's time to hear from Ken Ham.
1: Such a big ship. This is Ken Ham inviting you and your family to visit our full-size Noah's Ark. When I talk to guests at the Ark Encounter, I often hear, wow, the Ark was huge. You really have to see it for yourself to understand how massive it was. Why did Noah need to build such a big ship? Well, because he, his family, the animals, and a year's worth of supplies needed to be on board. There was plenty of room for all the land, animal kinds, and 8 people. Now, some people think the flood was just a local event, but then why would God ask Noah to build such a big ship? The people and animals could have just moved away from the flood's path. When we start with the Bible, we know the flood, well, it was a global event.
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0: That's George Mandara, Goner, on Victory 91.5. 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You can give $5, that sends one Bible, or you can give $300 and help us hit and, you know, reach that next achievement. And we're going to do this through the end of June, so you have plenty of time to be a part. You can always call 770-781-9150 as well. Let us know if you've already given, or maybe this is something that you did in the past. I think this is the third year that we've been doing this, partnering with them. And it's just neat to be able to give somebody something that they've been praying for, that they've been wanting, that they've never had. I love this. Coming up, we're going to hear from Dan Brimness, Reaching for the Light, thanks to Restoration Church.
1: You ever sit and think, there's got to be more to church than this? You feel like you're going through the motions. I bet you'd love my church. Restoration Church is amazing. It's the most authentic Christian community my wife and I have ever experienced. Pastor Chuck brings it every single Sunday. It's straight fire. 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It's straight up truth. And the worship is no joke. No trendy, concerty worship experiences, just real, God-honoring, Jesus-exalting worship. It's amazing. 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I bet you'd love my church.
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0: is love.
1: That's a group called Finding Faith, called There Is Love. I'm Victory 91.5. And that Sorder, you can check out his prophetic ministry, his Facebook ministry page too. And he was saying that if you're a feeler, being a feeler, it doesn't make you weak. It actually means that you're designed by God to pick up on what others can't see and also what others can't hear. Sensitivity is not a flaw. It really is a gift. Sensitivity, it can come from the Holy Spirit. We want to be sensitive to Him. We want to be ones that feel what He feels, right? And maybe you already do. And I think that's interesting that sometimes maybe that's something that you were already kind of born with, that as sensitivity to God and to people's feelings around you or discernment. I think sometimes it is just a natural thing, or sometimes that's what He's doing through salvation, through our relationship with Him every day. He's allowing your heart to just feel what His feels for the people around you, for the conversations that you're having. And it's not a weakness. Like they're saying, it's not a bad thing. You know, it's going to help you pray. It's going to help you minister to people that maybe other people wouldn't even realize were in pain or were in a place where they needed a friend or needed somebody to pick up on what they're going through. So sensitivity, it is a gift from the Holy Spirit. It can be used to do things that I think are going to help somebody's future, help somebody's life, because God's using you to intervene. God's using you to maybe bring comfort to them today or this week. And coming up, we'll pray. If you need prayer for anything, you can always let our team know at victory.radio, through our Facebook, through our Instagram. You can call 770-781-9150. I see Elevation Worship on the way, Jonathan Traylor, and also a testimony from the Bible League.
2: 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Can you sense the desperation in the voice of this pastor in Africa?
3: We have a great need. 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
2: You know, Pastor Duwesi is not denying the need for physical nourishment. 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And that's why Victory 91.5 and Bible League are teamed up this spring to bless thousands and thousands of Bibleist believers. 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

Plow up the hard ground of your hearts, for now's the time to seek the Lord, that he may come and shower righteousness upon you. 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

0: That's John Guerra. I will follow on Victory 91.5. And in Romans chapter 8, verse 29, it says, "For those whom he foreknew, he also predestined to be conformed to the image of his son." And God, there's some verses like this that remind us that we were known before we ever existed, that you saw us, you had a plan for our life. And this is letting us in on that plan, that you want us to be refined and shaped and molded like Jesus. You're trying to do that every day. You're trying to make us more like you every single day. That's the goal. That's the ultimate goal, is to not look like us anymore, to not just be walking in our flesh or our desires, but to be carrying our cross, carrying your cross, and following you well, just like he's singing in that song. Are we following the right person? Maybe we're just following other things, other situations, but are we actually intentionally following you? Before you even created the world, this was on your heart. We were predestined to be conformed to the image of your son. We are predestined to know you. We are predestined for your love. We are predestined for salvation. You had a plan the whole time. You've had our future the whole time. You've had our testimony the whole time. No matter what we've done, there's been a redemption plan in motion. There's been a restoration plan that's already been on your heart, already been bought for us, won for us. Help us to continue to become more and more like you, conformed to the image of Jesus. You're changing our heart. You're changing our thought life. You're changing us. You're changing what we're living for. You're changing what we're pursuing. You're still changing us. We're still being molded into this, and that's a good thing. That there's grace for the rest of our life, for this to be our testimony. Help us to keep following, to have that heart that says, "I will follow you wherever you lead, wherever you take us." In Jesus' name.
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0: That's Pat Barrett, Break Open, the live version on Victory 91.5. And I love that reminder that he's better than we even understand. He's better than you think. And I was reading through this devotion for moms and dads, and they were talking about raising your kids for God. And they said that we get to curate and expose slowly and talk a lot and read good books and speak of good character. We get to process through the hurts of the world. There's intentional peer exposure as a parent that you get to set your kids up for good or for bad. Can we control everything in their life? No. But it is your job to tend to them just like a plant so that they thrive in a crazy world. It's all a big deal. Who they're friends with, what they watch, what they read, what's influencing them every day, the family that they're connected to, the people teaching them, what they have access to. It matters a lot, and you should never downplay that as a parent. And I think that's kind of interesting, too. Like, I think I'm terrible with plants. I cannot keep a plant alive, but I have two little girls. And I like that reminder that as you're pouring into them, as you're recognizing that you're a huge part of their growth and their spiritual growth, that God chose you to really shape them and grow the daughter or son that you have, or the woman or man that they're going to grow into. Maybe you have teenagers, or maybe your kids are all grown up, but that is a good reminder that there's a lot of weight or a lot of responsibility that we have. And are we taking care of them the way that we should be? Are we taking care of their heart, taking care of what they're seeing, what they're exposed to? Focus on the Family. They help a lot. They have some great conversations on our app, on our website, if you click on the podcast.
1: I talk a lot in my counseling to folks about humility and compassion. 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

0: Have to change it. I'm going to die in this house. And yet there's so many changes. That's not the God we serve. He's somebody who's changing us for the better all of the time. It requires us to say, God, change me. Same in this process of resentment and forgiveness is, hey, we've got to change. I'm willing to do my part. I'm not going to make you do your part, but I want you to know I'm willing to do my part.
1: God can change your heart, but it will require humility. 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

Arise, shine, for the light has come, and the glory of the Lord rises upon you. See, darkness covers the earth, and thick darkness is over the peoples. But the Lord rises upon you, and his glory appears over you. Victory 91.5 and Victory.radio, the sound of revival.

0: That's passion. What a worthy name. On Victory 91.5 is Corey. And something that I look forward to every day is just bringing my Bible here and just spending time with you guys and with the Lord and just praying and just spending time, you know, getting closer to Him. And we've been partnering with the Bible League, and they're helping brand new believers have something that they've never had, which is their own copy of God's Word, their own Bible in their own language. We're $300 away from hitting 7,000 Bibles, and we need your help. Maybe you can just do $5 right now, and that's a Bible, or you can do as much as God puts on your heart. We'd love to hit that this week, just a couple days away from the weekend. And then we're going to do this through the end of June. So that'll just be interesting to see how many Bibles we're able to send in another month. And coming up, we're going to hear from Whitley Casey, something about that love, thanks to our underwriters.
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That's Woodlands Worship. I can do all things. The live version on Victory 91.5. And Pastor Jensen Franklin, he had a great devotion on his website today. He was talking about 1 Thessalonians chapter 4, verse 15, where it says, "For this we say unto you by the word of the Lord, that we which are alive and remain unto the coming of the Lord shall not prevent them which are asleep." He said, this is not opinion. This is not a speculation. And this is not something passed down by man. The scripture says by the word of the Lord. And that means that Jesus himself declared it. He said that there's coming a moment when he will gather his people and nothing in this world will stop it. It's a promise from the mouth of God. It's not a theory from the mind of man. And the Bible's clear that we're not appointed unto wrath, that there is coming a time of judgment on the earth. But the church of Jesus Christ is not destined for destruction. The moment that the church is taken, everything changes instantly. He said, millions will vanish without warning. One moment, normal life. The next moment, absolute confusion. People will look for loved ones that are gone. Entire systems will begin to collapse. Economies will shake. Nations will panic. What was stable will suddenly be unstable. And immediately after that removal, the Bible says the restrainer is gone. The Holy Spirit working through the church is that restraining force. When the church is taken out, restraint is lifted. When restraint is lifted, evil is no longer held back. He said the Antichrist will rise. Deception will spread. The world will enter that 7-year period of tribulation unlike anything it's ever seen. And Jesus, he warned of this in Luke 17. He said that two shall be in one bed and the one shall be taken and the other shall be left.

0: One in the field, one taken, one left. One grinding, one taken, one left. Life continuing normally and then suddenly interrupted by eternity. The difference is not location, it's readiness. In Matthew 24:42, it says, "Watch, for you don't know the hour that the Lord will come. No man knows the day or the hour. History, it's proven that date setting is always false." Jesus, he said, only the Father knows, because if people knew the exact moment, they would delay their repentance. They would live carelessly. But God, he's called his people to live ready, prepared. You think about the days of Noah. People were eating, drinking, living normal lives. And then the flood came. Nothing seemed unusual until it was too late. Routine, it doesn't mean readiness. So the call of Christ is simple, but it's urgent. Be ready. Be watchful. Be right with God. In a moment, everything can change. And when he calls, those who are his will go with him. He said, "God, keep our heart ready for your coming. Help us not to be distracted by this world. Help us not to be in a spiritual sleep. Help us to live in holiness. Help us to live in an awareness. Help us to live in faithfulness until the day you return." And I think that is so good to come back to. Are we living in a way where we are ready for anything? You're ready for him. You're living with him. It's not just a Sunday experience or a Wednesday night experience. It's every day. Coming up, we're going to hear from Tyler Philip Ratcliffe, "When I Saw the Light," thanks to Milton Martin.
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That's Melissa Helser and Naomi Rain. I Can't Get Away on Victory 91.5. I love that song. And Matthew chapter 28, verse 20. It says, teaching them to observe all that I have commanded you. And behold, I am with you always to the end of the age. And God, this is your promise to us. This is your word to us that you intend to keep. Every verse, every chapter that we read, this is something that's still playing out, that is still unfolding in our life, that is still a stronghold for us to hold on to. It's still a foundation for us to stand on. Jesus, he's saying that. He's wanting to teach us how to live out your word, his word. And are we doing that? Are we holding on to your promises? Are we holding on to you? That word's kind of interesting, to observe all that you've commanded. You remind us to observe so that we're not distracted by all the things that are going on around us, to really make sure that your word is in our heart. Your word is something that is driving our life. Just like she's saying that right now, we're in your presence, whether we recognize that or not. You're here. You're in this place. And you want your word to just be overflowing from how we're experiencing it. Help us to have that hunger to listen to your word, to obey it. That we wouldn't want to get away from your presence, that we wouldn't want to get away from you.

0: She's reminding us nothing catches you off guard. And there's a lot of things that catch us off guard. There's a lot of things that we don't see coming, but you know how to help us with all the things that are coming at us, with all the unknowns of life. You promise your presence. You promise yourself. You promise that your plans for our life are to prosper us, not to harm us, to give us peace, to give us a future. We have a God who cares so much about our future. You care more about our future than anyone else. Let somebody receive that today, that you care about tomorrow. You care about next week. You care about next month. You care about next year. You care about eternity. That's why Jesus said, I'm with you always to the end of the age. You'll never experience a day without him through salvation. That's the security. That's another reason to share the gospel with somebody. They have a God that wants to help them through this, that wants to take them into every single one of their tomorrows. We praise you for that in Jesus' name. Amen.
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That's Brian and Katie Turrewall, My Refuge, on Victory 91.5. Before that was The Young Escape and Alexander Papas. 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You can track down podcasts. John Eldridge, he has an amazing one. It's called Wild at Heart. And he said that God, he doesn't want subjects. He wants partners. Start asking, where are you working, Lord? And where are we working? You're not just a subject in God's kingdom. He's made you his partner. And most of us approach God like subjects, waiting for orders, hoping things work out, praying he fixes what's broken. But that's not the model. God, he does not want subjects. He wants partners. And that shift is simple. God, please fix my life. Start asking, where are you working? And he'll show you. He's not working on everything at once. He's not going to come in and evaluate every broken thing in your life. He'll say one thing. Here's what we're working on right now. And that's not neglect. That's kindness. Before you can build, you have to withdraw. What am I working on that you're not in? Sometimes we're pouring energy into things that God isn't moving in. And that's how we stay exhausted and never make progress. You have a kingdom and you have a partner. Start ruling it together. He has an episode on this, ruling your domain. And I think this is interesting, whether you're a wife or a husband, a mom or a dad, that's a huge responsibility that we've been talking about today, right? To make sure that we're doing that well, that we're partnering with God no matter the season of life that you're in, that you're not trying to carry things on your shoulders, that he doesn't want you, you know, to be God, to try to do his role, to try to do his job.

0: but he has included you in his story. And that is just a powerful thing to just sit in. He's included you in his kingdom. He's chosen you as his partner. He could have made us subjects, but instead he made us family, right? He's relational. You have a partner. Are you treating him like your partner? He's treating you like his partner. Coming up, we're going to hear from The Slower I Go and Brooklyn Summer, thanks to Free Chapel.
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authority in heaven and on earth has been given to me. Therefore, go and make disciples of all nations, baptizing them in the name of the Father, and of the Son, and of the Holy Spirit, and teaching them to obey everything I have commanded you. And surely, I am with you always, to the very end of the age. 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

0: That's Gracie Binion, Hosanna. I'm Victory 91.5. And I was reading from this blog called Clearly Stated, and they said, I'm thinking about how easy it is to rush through life and not recognize the very reason that we get to live this day. Freedom, it becomes so familiar that we forget the sacrifice behind it. And sometimes we need to be reminded, maybe from the backyard laughter, the slow mornings, or the gatherings with family, the ability to worship freely, to move freely, to speak freely, to dream freely. So many people gave of themselves so that we could experience these gifts more fully. And it's a humbling thing to remember that God, He will hold you close today and every day. He'll help you as you go about your day. He'll point you back to Jesus. Everything good, it will point you back to Him, the one who laid down His life so that we could live free. One of the greatest dangers in modern life is becoming so distracted that we stop noticing what's sacred because we move so fast, we consume so quickly. We chase productivity, pressure, comparison, noise, until we lose touch with gratitude and presence and purpose. She said, I'm determined to disrupt what feels normal. She said, God, help me not be consumed with distractions. Let me have a meaningful life in your presence, the source of meaning. She said, He'll renew your mind. Remember that you're still becoming. He wants you to enjoy your days. He wants you to steward them well. He wants you in freedom. He doesn't want you rushing past mercy. She said, God, help us, show us, lead us. Are we rushing past the mercy of God? His mercy is not just a one-time experience. I love that reminder that it's daily pursuing us. His word says that goodness and mercy are following you all the days of your life. He's pursuing you with mercy. Don't overlook that you have a merciful God, that His heart is for you, that your freedom is His dream. Coming up, we'll talk more about it, but Roxanne Grace, her new song, Old Friends, is coming up, and we want to tell you about the Bible League.
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2: 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But enter the hope of the gospel, where 50 Bible studies have led to 1,000 people coming to Christ in recent months, and there's a sense of calmness and order coming to that camp. One of those new believers, Miriam, is a young widow praying for a Bible to lead her children to know and love Jesus.
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0: That's Anna Golden, Daily Bread. I'm Victory 91.5. 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We would not be able to play a single song without you. And I was reading this devotion, and I just wanted to remind somebody of this because I felt like this was a good thing to go back to. They said that you might be tempted to run from the process, but don't. The enemy, he plays dirty, and you're going to have to fight to guard your heart. You're going to have to fight to guard your words. You're going to have to fight to guard your thoughts. But this process is going to lead to promotion. Oftentimes, hardship and difficulty, they don't mean that you're off course. They actually mean that God is preparing you for something. He is preparing you for greatness. Remind somebody that they're in a fight. Don't run from it. We're all fighting different things, and there's seasons of comfort, but they don't transform you into who God desires you to be. It's the messy seasons. It's the exhausting seasons. It is the overwhelming seasons. It's the confusing seasons. Press on, because there is so much breakthrough after this battle. But there is no breakthrough without a battle. And that's just a convicting thing to think about. It takes a battle to overcome. It takes a battle sometimes to understand what you're made of, or what He's allowing you to be made of. The strength that He's imparting to you, that He's imparting to your heart. If you're lacking strength, He has it. And coming up, we'll pray through this. If you need prayer for anything, go to our Facebook, go to our Instagram, go to victory.radio, click on the contact button. I see Dustin Starks, Choose Joy. 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

Behold, God is my salvation. I will trust and not be afraid. For the Lord God is my strength and song, and he has become my salvation. Victory 91.5, the sound of revival.

first held you, I cried. If I would've known a year later, I wouldn't have you in this life. I would've never let you go, just held you close. One of the few things that really matter to me most. Seems unfair, how life treats us down here. We grow attached to the very people that can disappear. I would do anything to have you back again. One more smile, just one more kiss, to hear you cry. When you don't get your way, I never knew to cherish that, and now it seems too late.

In the morning I would play with you. Your smile would be the only thing to help me make it through. So many things I wanna say to you, but I guess that heaven couldn't wait for you. I dreamed of a life that would last past mine. Now, when I wake up, I wish that I could stop time. It gives and takes away, what more can I say?

0: That's Tadashi with Chase on Victory 91.5. Such a moving song, such a moving story. And you can find more from Tadashi on our app, online, of course. He talks about just going through the grief of losing his son. And in Psalm chapter 20, verse 7, it says that some trust in chariots and some in horses, but we trust in the name of the Lord our God. And God, you've given us so many different names to identify you with, so many different promises to hold on to about you, about who you want to be to us, who you want to be for us. And I just love that, that no matter how long we've been serving you, or no matter how long we've thought that we've known you, there's more to know, there's more to discover, there's more to hear, there's more to find. Tonight, help us to discover a different part of who you are. You're constantly trying to reveal yourself in ways that we need. Moment by moment, you know who to be for us. You know exactly what we're in need of and how to come through in that exact way. Maybe somebody is going through loss that is just heartbreaking, that is changing their life, and you know exactly how to minister to that really tender place. You know exactly how to minister to those that are in grief, to those that are going through trauma, going through torment, going through things that we don't know how to make it through. And he's reminding us that we get to chase you and that you're chasing us all the days of our life. We are being pursued by a God that loves us. He reminded us that there's never been a day that you didn't love us. And I just think that's so good to rest in that. There's never been a day that we haven't been on your heart, that we haven't been on your mind. Not a single day. Through salvation, there will never be a day that we're separated from you or separated from your love. Sometimes we just need to remember. Sometimes there's just power in remembrance. And that's what your word is constantly trying to remind us, just to remember who he is. Remember who he wants to be to you. It changes everything. We praise you for that in Jesus' name.
1: 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The truth is, we haven't tried everything yet. We just want to solve the medical mystery. 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

is singing the songs of victory over your life. 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

myself a chance. Like everybody else, I got a twisted, broken story I could tell. 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In a building.

0: 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If you're on Facebook, I really love this ministry page. It's called Salt and Light. And today they said, when we say where there's a will, there's a way. We often mean human effort or human strength or human timing, but our faith, it teaches us something deeper and far more secure, that when it's God's will, He doesn't just show you the way, He becomes the way. He actually will open doors personally for you that no one can shut, that He will part seas that you never thought you would cross, that He will make roads appear in places that felt impossible for you. What you can't force, He can fulfill. I love that. What you cannot force, He can fulfill. What you cannot figure out, He already holds. If you're waiting, trust right now. If you're weary, rest in Him right now. If you're unsure, surrender to Him right now. God, He's not limited by your resources. He's not limited by your strength. He's not limited by your understanding. His will, it carries His power. His will, it carries His provision. His will, it carries His perfect timing. And when He wills it, nothing can stand in the way. And think about that for your life, for your future. There's things that He's already ordained, that He's already planned, and nothing can stand in the way. That's a promise. That's a guarantee. But I love that reminder. What you can't figure out right now, He already holds. What you're confused about, He's not at all confused about. He holds your future. He holds good things for you. And He's not holding them from you. He's preparing you right now. He is preparing, lining things up in ways that only He can. And coming up, we're going to hear from Doe. I love her worship. It's a new song, Know Your Name, the live version, thanks to our underwriters. 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

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Be prepared in season and out of season. 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

0: That's Rachel Summers, beautiful, the acoustic version on Victory 91.5. And Watchful Believer, they said that the world whispers compromise to stay comfortable. Don't make it awkward. Keep your faith private. Don't be too intense. But Jesus, he never invited us into comfort zones. He called us into surrender. And surrender sometimes is going to feel like separation. When following Jesus means you're no longer fully understood by the people who once felt close to you. Some losses are just the space that God creates that you can finally walk freely with him. And what's temporary is nothing compared to what's eternal. There's belonging. What's being accepted by many if it means drifting away from the one who made you? One day the noise and opinions are gonna fade. The pressure to conform will dissolve. The labels that people placed on you won't even matter. Eternity, it will not ask you to fit in. It will ask if you stayed faithful. And there's a moment when everything is stripped down to what was real. Not popularity, not appearance, not applause. Only this. Were you his? Are you choosing him? Silence, it might seem safer, but it's not. Choose him when the world pulls harder. You were made to belong to him. And there's a strength that gets applauded in public, but there's another kind of a strength from God that he recognizes in private. The strength to admit when you're wrong. It's possible to be gifted and still guarded. It's possible to be anointed in speech, but unchanged in posture. It's possible to be able to move crowds and yet unable to move your heart low enough to say, I was wrong, forgive me. Apology, it costs something. It costs pride. And God, he will heal what pride has been quietly breaking. How can we carry his name and refuse his nature? We can't. He's asking you to handle truth as it confronts you. His word will confront you. He wants us broken in repentance. There's something sacred about your voice saying, forgive me. Apology is not defeat. It is deliverance. It's deliverance from pride. It's not weakness. It's a worship that says, God, I choose love over pride. Love without humility is just performance. Ministry without humility is just a clanging noise. Even the smallest apology, it can become a doorway for healing. Healing in relationships, healing in families, healing in communities, healing in the body of Christ. Maybe revival is not only when people fall under the power of God, but when hardened hearts finally fall under the weight of humility before God. I was thinking about something today that happened with my daughters. I was getting on to my older daughter. She had done something and I put her in timeout. And my younger daughter, she hates being alone. Like, she looks up to her big sister and she wants to be with her. So she asked me if she could go sit in timeout with her sister. And it's been really sweet because my four-year-old, my older daughter too, she's really quick, you know, to apologize. You have to give her like 5 minutes or something in timeout. But, you know, she really will be sorry about whatever it is that she did. And my younger daughter, it was just cute to see, you know, in that moment that she wanted to be in timeout too. She didn't want to be by herself. And there's some moments in parenting where you're like, I don't know, should I let her be in timeout too? Or, but I did think that was cute. And sometimes maybe it's like that with the Lord where, you know, he understands your heart when you say you're sorry. He understands when it's real. He understands when it's honest. And I think maybe we need to come back to that. Maybe there's some things that we need to repent for or apologize for. And maybe we need to sit with him for a little bit. And he wants to sit with you. Coming up, we'll talk more about it. But Watchful Believer, you can find them online. You can check out more ministry from them. Chris Tomlin, he's on the way. 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

0: That's Influence Music featuring Melody Noel and Agreement on Victory 91.5. Before that was The Belonging Co. with Reasons. 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And then we're going to keep doing this through the end of June. Coming up, I see Matt Maher, Gonna Be All Right. 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
1: 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I am so excited about what God is doing at the Church of War Hill. 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

hypocrisy. Abhor what is evil. 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

0: That is Zeevith Luna, and it's called In You here on Victory 91.5. I can do all things in Christ, through Christ, being in Him. Being in Christ is the most important relationship, not just knowing Him. That's not a relationship. Well, I'm acquainted with Christ. No, no, no. Acquainted is not good enough. Knowing Him. He knows you, but He wants to be in you. Yes, and you be in Him. Abiding in Christ, that's the most important thing. Not just visiting. You're not just saying, well, I'll see you sometime. No, you're to abide in Him. That means stay in Him. Stay continually in His Word. Stay speaking to Him all the time. It's called prayer. We're going to do that tonight, too. I'm Tim Watkins with you till midnight tonight. Good music just like that from Zeevith Luna. And much more coming up with ministry tonight, too. But that includes right now at 7, as always, Monday through Thursday evenings. We have a rotation of sermons from Sunday morning that we repeat for you. And we have a new lineup, so things are shuffled a little bit. Tonight, Wednesday evening, it's time for Real Love Now with Pastor Don Allen. And we first heard it Sunday morning at 9. And every Wednesday evening at 7, we hear him. And tonight, his message is entitled, Raindrops and Repentance.
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1: This is Real Love Now, a ministry outreach of Pastor Don Allen in the church at War Hill. 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
2: All right, tonight I want to bring you a message called Raindrops and Repentance. Raindrops and repentance. Dare I say that some of us don't think of repentance until we feel the rain falling on our head. Just maybe that's a thought. Daniel chapter 4. And before I read that, let's bow our heads and ask God to open it to us. Father, this is another complicated scripture, but you have been teaching us so much. I'm just going to pray, church, what I feel to pray right now. Lord, this has been a season where we've taken those who have not yet grown mature and have been growing them in the depth of the word through Leviticus and Daniel. Father, help us to become mature believers. Come on, pray that with me. Help us to become mature believers, not just blown by every wind of strange doctrine, but founded in truth. And Lord, I thank you for what you're going to teach us tonight. In Jesus' name, amen. I wonder what your approval rating is. You know, you hear a lot in politics about what's your approval rating. They even share that some in pastoral circles. They'll say, well, I feel like I have this much of my church behind me. And you know, it's a given law. It's a given understanding that in any situation, there's always going to be somebody who maybe doesn't like the way you present something or would have presented it differently. And that's just normal. But when they start talking about your approval ratings, you know, here's what I found. We have approval ratings in many different areas. We have approval ratings in our marriages. Are you getting it right? Okay, I figure something out. How long y'all been married now? 8 years. Tell me if you figured this out, because it took me about 28 years to figure this out, okay? It was like every time I thought I was doing really good, she would tell me that my numbers were really low. Is that true? And every time that I thought I was really, really doing horrible, she'd come in and just say, you're the best husband. I'm like, I don't understand this. Couldn't figure it out. Couldn't figure out why my approval rating was down when I was trying. She'd look at me like, you just need to be quiet and preach. But the reality is, there's approval ratings at work. There's moments where you feel like your relationships are doing better than others. There's moments that you feel like your approval rating with God is doing better than others. Let me go ahead and settle that one for you now. There's no day that God loves you any more than He did the first day. God loves you the same. He loves you deeply. He loves you passionately. But our approval ratings with every other situations of our lives go up and down. I saw today a public figure had the lowest approval rating of all public figures, and his was a negative 28. And I thought, ooh, that's not good. And I would have probably given the guy a 60. But it was more of a liberal-leaning thing, so that gave him a negative 28. I thought, how sad that is. There's all of these situations in our lives that when we say certain people, there's moments that we rejoice, and some people can make us not rejoice. Let's just be honest about it. Some moments we can growl. Like, could you not bring them up? Or God, is it possible that I not have to see them today? You know what I found a lot about that? When I don't want to see somebody, that's when I run into them at the gas station. That's when they're on my aisle at the grocery store and it's blocked and I have to go that way. Because we all have, listen to what I'm about to say, We all have a

Nebuchadnezzar in our lives. We all have people with low approval ratings in our lives. And I want to deal with you tonight about how to deal with the people who have those low ratings in your life and to make sure that you're not living at a low place of approval rating. King Nebuchadnezzar writes this, and it says this: King Nebuchadnezzar, to the nations and peoples of every language who live in all the earth, may you prosper greatly. He says, listen, this is King Nebuchadnezzar. He says, I'm talking to everybody out there. I pray you're blessed, okay? It is my pleasure to tell you about the miraculous signs and wonders the Most High God has performed for me. Stop right there for just a moment. We could probably preach a whole message tonight and all of us together giving testimonies about how good God has been to us when our approval rating should have been through the floor. That when we didn't deserve it the most, His grace was the highest. For we know that in our weakness, His strength is made perfect. We know that in our infirmities, He has come to deal with us and to help us and to bring us through. As a matter of fact, dare I say, when I think I'm doing the best, I am in the most danger. When I think that I'm winning, most of the time I'm actually losing. How great are His signs? How mighty His wonders? Oh, I'm trying to get to my message, but I feel this. If I could just realize how good God's been to me, so much so that I don't just say, oh, He'll forgive me. Instead, I'll say, I don't deserve it, but He has forgiven me. And let me tell you how good He is. Let me tell you how wonderful He is. Let me tell you, of all the wonders He has, is there anybody who could join me in a testimony like that tonight who could say, though I deserved it not, He came and He's done more than me than I could have ever asked, thought, or even dreamed. Amen. And it, get this, and His kingdom is an eternal kingdom. His dominion endures from generation to generation. God's been so good to me that it's going to flow not only in my life, it's going to flow down to my children and my grandchildren, because the goodness of God has become a river that will keep on flowing. And He says, now, I wish I didn't have to figure that out the hard way. And I've taught you this because it's my prayer. So many times when God speaks to me, I'll say this: let me learn that before you have to teach it to me. Lord, let me get it. Because if I don't get it, you're going to give it to me. Not like, well, yeah, it is like, give it to me. Because Nebuchadnezzar says, let me tell you how I figured this out. He said, I, Nebuchadnezzar, was home in my palace, contented and prosperous, and I had a dream. A dream that made me afraid. And as I was lying in bed, the images and visions that passed through my mind terrified me. How many of you would say you very rarely dream? Anybody? Okay, a few of you. How many of you, when you have a dream, you wonder, and I talked a lot about dreams during this time because Daniel's full of dreams, but you wonder if your dream is somehow related to an influence or an impact of something about your day that caused it. You can figure out why you dreamed that because you ran into that person, you thought about that person, you ate that pizza late at night. All right? But ever so often, you know, they say that you dream so many dreams that you don't remember. But ever so often you wake up and you're like, that's not just a dream. There's something there. There's something there. And I think this is important because He says, God is so good, but it took me getting scared out of my mind

even begin to get to the place I knew how good he is. Now, in the book of Daniel, in many ways, this chapter 4, and again, you're thinking wrong when you think this is way early in the book, because an Eastern mindset is different than a Western mindset. We think linearly. We start, we finish. An Eastern mindset, it kind of interweaves itself into a story. And so you might have one point over here and then one point over there. And in many ways, chapter 4 is a summation of the book of Daniel. And the whole story is really about one question. Who is in control? Who's in control of your life? Dare I say, if you are too busy thinking that you are in control of your life and you get to make the determination and you get to decide whether the way your life's going to flow and you get to do all of these things, you might get ready, because you might be about to have a dream of your own, and it might not be a dream, it might be a nightmare. And what we find in this moment is the clash for the ages, a direct conflict test between the greatest power on earth and God. And who won? God. Who always wins? God. Perhaps, though, the most unexpected part of the story is things don't end there. From the start, though, in this chapter, we realize something is strange, because there's a chapter in the Bible written by Nebuchadnezzar. That doesn't really sink in. Don't throw anything at me when I say this, but you have to understand the application to the time. What did I say? The application to the time. That's like almost saying there's a chapter in the Bible written by Hitler. All right? Nebuchadnezzar was a brutal, murderous, just graceless king. And Nebuchadnezzar gets to write a chapter in the Bible? That's kind of strange. The conqueror, the destroyer, the one who had literally leveled Jerusalem, and he's the last person most people would ever think would have any part with the Bible. But the answer to this is that God is doing something. God is up to something. God is working not to destroy Nebuchadnezzar and to leave him in the dust in chapter 4, but he is working not as if he's a defeated adversary, but he's working if Nebuchadnezzar is a human life that he wants to redeem. That God picks out the lowest approval rating of all and says, that's the one I want. Can I stop there for just a moment and preach? Can I tell you? I'm going to, because I got the microphone. That Nebuchadnezzar, the lowest approval rating of all, who doesn't deserve any grace, who doesn't deserve any forgiveness, Now listen, I'm not dealing with you right now about trying to forgive other people in your life. I want to deal with this fact that Nebuchadnezzar, who is at the pinnacle of the world's success, but the very bottom of the approval rating of being a just and righteous man, all of a sudden, God says, I'm going to insert you into the story. And when he inserts this almost godless man into the story, it shows us that nobody can go so far that God doesn't have a plan for your life. Can I meddle for a moment? You're going to, you got the mic. Listen to me. I'm sitting down because I'm sitting on the point. I want you to get this. I am not in a hurry. I don't care what you did. You are not beyond the grace of God.

How many of you are like, but so-and-so has to be beyond. Let's not deal with so-and-so anymore. Let's deal with you and so. You and so God still loves you. But I mean, I can't worship anymore. Why? Because my hands did wrong. That by his blood, the scripture says, we lift up holy hands, crying, holy, holy, holy, Lord God Almighty. Do you see there's a moment that when I lift up my hands and go, I did a good job, I'm here to worship, he goes, ooh, that stinks. But when I come, as the apostle Paul said, and he says, I'm the greatest sinner of all. I'm tormented by those that I murdered. I'm tormented by all of the things that I did wrong. I'm tormented by my past. But instead of being a failure because of my past, I'm going to celebrate in the victory of the cross of Jesus Christ. And I declare that it's not my hands, it's his hands. And now I lift up these hands declaring that he is good. Because I, Nebuchadnezzar. See, the problem is when I talk about approval ratings, you think, oh yeah, so-and-so's Nebuchadnezzar. Because we all have a Nebuchadnezzar in our lives. We all have a destroyer and a conqueror. And I tell you, you'll never deal with them the way you should until you deal with the Nebuchadnezzar in the mirror. We're just teaching through a book. Pastor Daniel got the good story. Oh, Daniel in the lion's den. I get one about a weird dream in the middle of the night. But I got a message that God still loves you. And you have not gone too far. No one is too far for his grace. And then there starts this repentant story, which is a surprising element because in some ways, Nebuchadnezzar has already acknowledged the power of God in his response to the clashes of chapter 2 and 3, but he's acknowledged that God is the God of gods. Listen to what I'm about to say. He has no problem saying, okay, I got my gods, but you're the God of all gods, but I still got my gods. That doesn't make sense to us, right? We don't say that. I mean, there's lots of God. No. There's one God who made heaven and earth. There was one God who came and dwelt among us. And at the name of Jesus, every knee shall bow and you better get excited what I'm about to say. Every tongue shall confess that who? Jesus Christ is God of all gods. But there's a problem. I might not have gods, but I have gods. I have shame that I keep up on a shelf and worship it regularly because of what I did. I have pain. I have struggles. I have negative approval ratings. This is why I can't feel God anymore. Now, the reason you can't feel God anymore is you're too busy sitting on your hands instead of trying to pull again to the King of Kings and the Lord of Lords, because a praise that you had to fight for will connect you and bring you through faster than anything else. So he has a dream. And he dreams these weird things about trees and rain and birds and all this stuff. And Daniel chapter 4, verse number 24 reads like this. Can I keep preaching for a little while? Yes. Daniel 4, 24 reads like that. I can't read if you don't put it up there for me. Thank you. This is the interpretation. This is Daniel speaking to him. He says, Your Majesty, and this is the decree the Most High has issued against you, the Lord King. He says, could you imagine having to say that? Daniel's like, hope he handles this well. But I got to be honest.

Understand that. You will be driven away from people and will live with the wild animals. Some of us, that would be sound weird. We've heard you live like a pig. Were you raised in a... Oh, you've heard those things. But he says, you're going to end up eating grass. Let me take this back. You'll be driven away from people, and you'll live with wild animals, and you'll become a vegan. Did I just read that? That's a punishment from God? I don't know, but let me go on. And all my hamburger eaters said, amen. Yeah. And you will eat. I could, never mind that. Thank God for Daniel Fast. Let's move on. And you will eat grass like the ox, and it's going to rain on you. You'll be drenched with the dew of heaven. 7 times will pass by, 7 years, until you finally acknowledge that the Most High, not just God of gods, but He's Lord of lords over all kingdoms on the earth. And He's the one who lifts up and gives it to whomever He wishes. And the command to leave the stump of the tree with its roots means that your kingdom will be restored to you when you acknowledge heaven rules. Now listen to what he says here. Here's what he says. He says, you're gonna go out and live like an animal. You're gonna lose everything for 7 years. Because you saw him as God of gods, but until you are willing to make him Lord of your life. But I'm reminded of the words, I believe it's Job, where he says, though there be all but a stone, even at the hint of water, it will spring forth again. You stop giving up on people that God hasn't given up on. Because God's still working. Therefore, Your Majesty, please be pleased to accept my advice. Renounce your sins. He lays out a plan that's really important. Repent. But here's how he says repent. Because most of the time we say, Lord, I'm sorry for my sin. What we really mean is, I'm going to keep doing it. I just need you to excuse it. But he said, here's how we'll know if you've really repented. You'll repent of your sins by now doing what is right. And your wickedness no longer will be what leads you. You're going to stop being the oppressor, and you're going to start being kind to the oppressed. Watch what he says here. He says, you will figure out who you are when you change what you're doing, and it is you change how you express it to others. Now, I was about to run down there and say amen to myself. Go back. He says, it may be that then your prosperity will continue. He says, don't do these things just so you can get back where you were. He says, do these things because you've declared Jesus as Lord. It's going to change what you do. If you've been declaring Jesus Christ is Lord and you're still living like he's not Lord, then there's a problem. Renounce those sins, do what's right, and it's going to show in how you treat others. And it may be that then your prosperity will continue. But I'm not doing it so I can just get through back to the kingdom. I'm doing it because I'm acknowledging who's really in control. But that doesn't seem to be enough to recognize that just God exists. Nebuchadnezzar is told to repent. You see, Nebuchadnezzar not only needs to recognize God, he also needs to submit to God. That means that I'm finding out what God wants me to do because
my negative approval rating I feel because

0: because I've been doing what I thought was right instead of what he thought was right. You want to feel like a dog? You say what you know. If I lead with this statement, I probably shouldn't say this. I probably shouldn't. And then I feel bad after. So, okay, God, show me what's better to say. Are we repentant and fully submitted to God in our lives? We can judge Nebuchadnezzar, but we all are Nebuchadnezzar in some way. We're all kings of our own little world in our mind. You see, this story challenges us in our response to those outside the church. When we share our faith with others, we're not just calling them to believe, but we're calling them to repent and believe. Big difference. Let God clean you up as you walk this walk. All right? One of my favorite stories from that young man believed the gospel, and he came to his the evangelist, and he said to him, he was a young soldier, he said, should I lay down my arms? And he said, I'm not going to tell you to lay down your arms. You carry them until God tells you to lay them down. But then you better lay them down. You see, what this passage really, really gets to at its core is that it reminds us that anyone can be saved. Anybody can be saved. No one has such a low approval rating that he will reject you. Repent and do what's right. Tonight I really feel like, and you know how I often say I'm trying to behave? I feel like I've been able to behave and I'm getting to teach you something that can help you live. I want to give you something. You know, if you stop by the store on the way home and you grab yourself a Twinkie, you're going to be hungry when you get home. I don't want to give you Twinkie. I want to give you something that that will grab hold of you and you'll go, you know, I'm satisfied. And that is finding the truth of the word. Nebuchadnezzar did not deserve his redemption, but our salvation doesn't rest on what we deserve. It rests on God's grace and God's greatness and not on our goodness. So all of us can be saved. Now think for a moment about the most unlikely person in your life. And it's probably most of the time we're thinking about ourselves and realize that God can change us too. God can change even your greatest enemy. See, that's the plan of grace. God's grace had a plan for Nebuchadnezzar. Let's talk about a testimony for a moment. How many of you have a testimony of coming to know Jesus Christ? Can I see your hand? If you don't have one, I'd love to help you meet him. Do you know what the components of a testimony are? If you've been in our Bible school, you really ought to be able to respond right now. There's three things. Number one, you need to have a testimony that shares briefly of your life before you found Christ. All right? Then the second component of a testimony is how you found Christ. And the final component of a testimony is what your life's been like since you found Christ. Watch this. How I lived before, how I found him, and how my life after is different. If your life after a salvation prayer is no different than your life before a salvation prayer, I say to you, let's go back and do your first works again. Because there's some repentance that needs to happen. But in this story, what we find is Nebuchadnezzar, before all of this, has this unbelievable power. And I can talk to you for a long time. He's powerful enough to destroy nations, to take people and move them around the globe as he wants whole groups and whole ethnicities moved different places. He brings people into his power. He goes in and raids and even brings the vessels from God's house and puts them in his own house of his God. And And all of these things, he has all of this power, and his life is totally selfish, and he has this problem with his within his kingdom, and he has all of these things that are going on, but yet he constantly speaks. So the man speaks, and it becomes the law of the world. That's his life before what happens to him in chapter 4. And all of a sudden, he gets warned in advance. He's told in advance, you should repent. You ought to change. But one day, a year later, yeah, how many of you are thankful that God's been working on some of us for a year or longer? Watch this, verse 29. At the end of the 12th month, he said, I was walking in the palace of the kingdom of Babylon. All right. He's walking 12 months later thinking, wow, look how what I have done. He built one of the wonders of the world, these gardens, because his wife missed the jungles of her homeland. He builds this amazing, wonderful thing. He's done everything that everybody dreams of. He has everything anybody could ever want. He's walking around thinking about how awesome he is and how wonderful he is and how great he is and doesn't care what anybody thinks about him. And all of a sudden, it all changes. He has a breakdown. As a matter of fact, he says this in verse 30. The king spake and said, is this not the great Babylon that I have built for the house of the kingdom by the might of my power and for the honor of my majesty? Wow. Let me just give you another scripture. It comes from Ecclesiastes chapter 8, verse 11. It says, because sentence against an evil work is not executed speedily, therefore the heart of the sons of men is fully set in them to do what's evil. Listen to what I'm about to say, because this is not an easy word to receive. Because we know God is gracious, we will keep doing what's wrong because we're not really worried about what's wrong catching up to us. Because his love is long-suffering. His hand is trying to pull us in. But the day will come, if you keep doing wrong, you will come face to face with the consequences of wrong. Now listen to what I'm about to say. There's been a lot of times and I was translating these passages and I was like, God, I don't understand it, but these are so lively to me. There are times you're going to be looking at and you're going, why does it seem like the wicked are the ones prospering? But too many times in our own lives, we need the rain to fall on our heads because we've been pushing off something we know we need to deal with and get under the blood. So Nebuchadnezzar loses his power, he loses his kingdom, he loses his position, he loses his pride. I mean, if you go from being the greatest man on earth to you're living outside dressed like an animal, eating grass off the ground, people avoiding you because you're out of your mind. And verse 32 says, and they shall drive you from man, and the dwelling place shall be with the beasts of the field, and they shall make you eat grass as oxen. And seven years, all this is going to happen. And you're going to finally get it after 7 years. Listen to me, folks. Some of us, God's been trying to rescue us, but we won't repent. Some truth. This is not a lost person sermon. This is a house of God sermon. God help us, forgive us, but his grace then chases us. Psalms 119, powerful illustration of grace. Verse number 67 says, before I was afflicted, I went astray. Once it started raining on me, now I'm keeping your word, oh God. All of us need a little raindrop. Anybody old enough to remember that song? Raindrops are falling on my head. Yeah. Who sang it? Who? Okay. I thought John Denver made it famous, but okay.
1: What you have there is a song

that says, hey, it's going to keep raining on us. It's going to keep raining until I get it right, folks. Verse 71, it's good for me that it rained on me, that I might learn your ways. Verse 75, I know, Lord, I know I'm changing this a little bit, but I know, O Lord, that thy judgments are right and thou art faithful, in thy faithfulness. God, I know you sent the rain because you wanted what was right in my life. Can I tell you not all rain is a bad thing? Isn't it amazing? During a drought, we'll pray for rain. During this week, we're praying for boats. Because sometimes it's like too much rain comes, sometimes not enough rain. But what is the word? Lord, let me be faithful to serve you. Not too much that I might abandon you, and not too little that I might curse you. Let me be faithful, God, to serve you. That old proverb there, somebody quotes. Listen to me. The verse 34 says, at the end of the days, back in Daniel 4, I, Nebuchadnezzar, lifted up my eyes unto heaven, and mine understanding returned to me. And I blessed the Most High, and I praised and I honored the Most High, and I praised and I honored him that liveth forever, whose dominion is an everlasting dominion, and his kingdom is from generation to generation. Thank God for the rain that drove me to repentance. Can anybody else be honest with me about that? Thank God for the rain that drives us to repentance. Because when it's all ended, I knew he was faithful. Chapter 4, verse 1, what did he say? He said, I declare all these things. Let me go ahead and tell you my testimony. And I want you to know, here's how I found him. And here's how my life's different. All the way from here's how good he is, let me tell you how I found him. Now I, in verse 37, Nebuchadnezzar praise and extol the honor of the King of heaven, all whose works are true, and his ways and his judgment, and those that walk in pride, he is able to abase. What will we do when we encounter grace? What will we do when God allows the rain to come as a sign of his grace? I read a story this week, and it really had a moment in my heart. There was a young poet who had a deep longing for understanding that would drive her into fits of anxiety, depression. She didn't know where to turn. She didn't know what to do. Her name was Charlotte Elliott. She had a mentor who was speaking to her life. His name was Caesar Millan. He was a preacher, an evangelist. One day, after a concert in London, her mentor, this preacher, approaches her. He said, Miss Elliott, I want to ask you a simple question. I want you to listen to what I've got to say. What would it be like if this great voice of yours somehow benefited the cause of Christ? He says, you know, young lady, you are a sinner in the sight of God. If you felt like I've said you have sin in your life tonight, I just want to be real honest with you. I started right here and I preached to every one of you because we all deal with sin. Can I get an amen? You are a sinner saved by grace. But we must continue to grow in grace and stop railing at the rain and start realizing he sends the rain to remove us into lines till we pick up the reins that he then guides us with. Listen to me. He said, you, young lady, are a sinner in the sight of God, but I'm glad to tell you that the blood of Jesus Christ can cleanse you from all sin. She listened to those words, went home as depression began to sink in after her normal performance time, as she began to feel like she had somehow failed, as she began to feel the anxiety of the moment crashing in on her. She could not sleep, and at 2 o'clock in the morning, she rolls out of her bed, and she takes a pencil.

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Charlotte Elliott wrote, "Just as I am, without one plea."

0: Can I get an amen? Sometimes the rain may just be an attack of the enemy, but sometimes it may be what is necessary to drive us to our knees. Sometimes after I bring a message, I'll feel like an utter failure. And it never fails. Every time I feel like an utter failure, when I go to walk out of this room, 15, 20 of you will go, man, that was the best sermon in a long time. I don't feel like a failure tonight. I don't think it was my best sermon. I don't think it was my worst sermon. I just think it was the right now sermon. I think it's what it was supposed to be. But God used the rain to move us back into line with the reins of His presence that guide us and direct our lives. I mean, we will receive this word tonight from the book of Daniel. Father, with our hands lifted up now, saying that we receive this, I thank you that our marriages will grow stronger, our families will grow deeper, our faith family will grow in directions that we never could have expected, because the rain has driven us into seasons of prayer like tonight. The rain has driven us to points to check our hearts and our souls, and it's even exposed the areas of our own pride. Thank you, Father. Now forgive us. Cleanse us. And listen to what I'm about to say, because I want you to agree with me. Lord, let us do what is right in your sight, and let it be revealed by how we treat others right. In Jesus' name, amen and amen. How many are thankful for the word of God that cleans us up? Amen. Amen.
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2: 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We first heard it Sunday morning at 9, and then every Wednesday now at 7 p.m., that is, we will be hearing him. So mark that down. So the time to hear Real Love Now with Pastor Don Allen on the weekday lineup that we have is Wednesday evening now at 7. 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And tonight's message, Raindrops and Repentance. Well, I'm Tim Watkins with you. So glad to be with you. And yeah, a little less than 10 minutes, it'll be time to head over to Wits End for tonight's Adventures in Odyssey. So keep it right here. Got music coming up next. Tarin Wells starts it.
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